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They gave as much as they were able, kung ano yung kaya nila, and even beyond. 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Sige na, I'm willing to let go of this for Paul. Even beyond their ability. And ito sabi ni Paul, hindi ako nanghihingi sa kanila. Entirely on their own, sa kanilang kusang decision, entirely on their own, sila pa yung nakikiusap. They urgently pleaded with us for the privilege of sharing in this service to the saints. I mean, hindi ako humihingi sa kanila. Kaya nga, tayo, pinapractice as much as possible, hindi tayo nanghihingi. 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Sila pa yung nakikiusap, sabi nila, Paul, mahirap lang kami, Paul. 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We consider supporting the ministry as a privilege. As a privilege. And then, sabi ng verse 5, and they did not do as we expected. 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Ganun eh. 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So they gave themselves first to the Lord. And then to us, in keeping with God's will. So siguro ngayon, na-appreciate nyo na. 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And now, Paul gives this promise. 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My God. Yung Diyos ko, yung Diyos na pinaglilingkuran ko, yung Diyos na nagpo-provide, that is my God. The God who sustained me, He will sustain you. The God who provided for me, He will provide for you. Kaya sabi niya, my God will meet all your needs. 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So, sabi niya, it is my God who will provide for all your needs. And pwedeng gamitin ng Diyos yung iba't ibang mga pamamaraan to provide.

0: provide for this specific situation. 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And then, sinasabi ni Paul, God will provide for you. At meron siyang paraan to provide for you. 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Sometimes yung provision niya is through our work, through our career, through our professions. Sometimes yung provision niya is through other people. 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Sometimes it is through unexpected opportunities. 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Sometimes it is through God's extraordinary intervention. Minsan ganun. 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So sometimes merong extraordinary intervention si Lord. But however He provides, sa paano mang paraan, God remains the provider. It's still God who provides. And then pansinin natin yung words niya. Ang ganda nitong Philippians 4:19. Sabi, "My God will supply, will provide all your needs according to His glorious riches in Christ Jesus." Sabi, yung source ng provision ng Diyos, sabi, His glorious riches. Hindi siya nagpo-provide from a limited resources na pinagkakasya lang. Minsan, ganun tayo, di ba? Very limited yung ating resources. Kaya pagkakasyahin lang natin. So we are providing from our limited resources. Pero dito ang sabi ni Paul, "My God will meet your needs according to His glorious riches." Tandaan po natin, God who created everything owns everything. Ang Diyos na gumawa ng lahat, Siya yung may-ari ng lahat. 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Sabi, "My God will meet all your needs according to His glorious riches in Christ Jesus." At pag sinabi niya in Christ Jesus, sinasabi niya dito, if God is willing and able to give His one and only Son, kung kaya niyang ipagkaloob yung kanyang nag-iisang anak, tingin mo ano pa yung hindi siya willing o hindi niya kayang ibigay. 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Yun pang, di ba? God who created everything, owns everything, and from His glorious riches, sabi ni Paul, "My God will meet all your needs." My God. And then, yung last verse, sabi niya, "To our God and Father be glory forever and ever. Amen." This is where Paul ends. Doon natapos si Pablo. Not with money, not with a gift, not with the blessings, not with the Philippians, not with the provision, he ends with God's glory. And that is the ultimate purpose of everything. Paul's contentment is for God's glory. The Philippians' generosity is for God's glory. And God's provision is also for God's glory. Everything comes back to Him. Lahat ng yun for God's glory. For God's glory. So tingnan natin yung flow, ano, yung movements. No? Una, Paul's contentment. And then, sinabi ni Paul, Christ is sufficient, Christ is enough. I can do all things through Christ who gives me strength. And then, binigyan na pansin yung generosity nung Philippians. Nasabi niya, yung pinadala niyo, that is your sacrificial offering, pleasing to God. And then, finally, yung provision ng Diyos that we can trust. God is faithful. God is faithful. So this is the message ng Philippians 4:10-20. Ito yung conclusion and challenge na natin. Una, be content in Christ. Be content is Christ. Christ is enough. Whatever our situation, Christ is sufficient. Christ is sufficient. Second, be generous in giving. Be generous. Huwag mong tipirin yung pagbibigay mo. Diba? Yung Philippians nga eh. Be generous in giving. Pangatlo, sabi ni Paul, trust God's provision. Magtiwala ka. My God will supply all your needs. My God will meet all your needs according to His riches, glorious riches in Christ Jesus. So trust God. He will provide. And finally, everything is for the glory of God. Lahat ng ito. Ang glory, hindi dun sa gift na na-receive, hindi dun sa nagpadala ng gift, hindi dun sa tumanggap ng gift, ang glory sa Diyos lahat. Lord, salamat po sa example ni Paul and ng Philippians. Lord, from your word, teach us to be content. Be satisfied with you. Lord, teach us to be generous. And Lord, teach us to trust you. Trust your provision. And in everything that we do, we give you all the praises and glory. Thank you, Lord. And we pray this in Jesus' name. Amen.
1: 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Admission is free! 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Kita-kits!
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0: The ancient allegory of occasion or opportunity is often portrayed as a young man with long hair in front but completely bald at the back. The picture is simple. Opportunity can grasp as it approaches, but once it passes, there is nothing to hold on to. It reminds us that opportunities are often fleeting. Nagbibigay ang banal na kasulatan ng mga halimbawa ng mga taong pinalampas ang mga pagkakataong ibinigay ng Diyos. 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Most of us can probably remember opportunities we wish we had not missed. But in Acts chapter 8 verses 26 through 40, we meet two people who did not let a God-given opportunity pass them by: Philip and the Ethiopian eunuch. Their story teaches us about obedience, spiritual sensitivity, scripture, salvation, and the amazing purposes of God. Nakakaranas noon si Philip ng mabungang ministeryo sa Samaria. 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From many people to one person. From a crowded ministry to a desert road. From a large audience to one soul. Why? Because God had one person in mind. God sovereignly arranges people, places, circumstances, and opportunities according to His purposes. He can send us to the right person, at the right place, at the right time, for His glory. Let us look at six lessons from this remarkable encounter. First, the submission. We see this in verses 26 to 27a. Now an angel of the Lord said to Philip, "Rise and go toward the south to the road that goes down from Jerusalem to Gaza." And he rose and went. Notice what God did not tell Philip. He did not tell him what he would do when he arrived. He did not tell him why he needed to go. Philip did not have all the details. Yet the Bible simply says, he rose and went. Philip obeyed before he understood everything. Maraming pagkakataon na nais nating ipakita muna ng Diyos sa atin ang buong plano bago tayo gumawa ng unang hakbang. 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Philip demonstrates three qualities of a faithful servant. He was open to God, available to God, and obedient to God. He left a successful ministry in Samaria for a desert road. He did not argue about the timing, the location, or the apparent lack of ministry opportunity. Perhaps Philip thought God was sending him to Gaza, but the ministry God had prepared was not in Gaza. It was on the road to Gaza. That is an important lesson for ministry. Sometimes we become so focused on our destination that we fail to see the opportunities God places along the way. God was inviting Philip to join what he has already doing. Inaanyayahan ng Diyos si Felipe na makibahagi sa gawaing ginagawa na niya. 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He reveals His work and invites us to participate. Philip teaches us that submission and obedience position us for a divine opportunities. We do not always need to understand everything. Sometimes, we simply need to take the next faithful step. God reveals the next step as we obey the first. Second, the seeker. Makikita natin yan sa verse 27b through 28. As Philip travels along the desert road, he encounters an Ethiopian eunuch, an important official in charge of the treasury of the Queen of Ethiopia. He was a VIP. a very important person. He possessed authority, influence, and wealth. But he was also a VRP, a very religious person. He had traveled a great distance to Jerusalem to worship God. And yet, most importantly, he was a VPP, a very prepared person. He was searching. He was on his way home, sitting in his chariot and reading the prophet Isaiah. Here was a powerful man who had everything that earthly success could offer. Yet, he was still looking for spiritual truth and satisfaction. His journey reminds us of an important reality. Ang reliyon, kayamanan, kapangyarihan, at tagumpay ay hindi kayang punan ang pinakamalalim na pangangailangan ng puso ng tao. 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The eunuch was not an accidental encounter. It was a divine appointment. There are people around us today who are also searching. Some search through money, relationships, achievement, technology, philosophy, or religion. They may look successful outwardly, but inwardly, they are still asking, is there more? Where can I find hope? How can I know God? God may place such people on our path. Maaring naroroon sila sa ating pinagtatrabahuhan, sa ating paaralan, sa ating komunidad, sa ating pamilya, sa ating simbahan, o maging sa mismong tabi natin. The question is whether we are spiritually awake enough to recognize them. God still places seekers on desert roads, and sometimes He sends us to them. Thirdly, the Spirit's direction. We find this in verses 29 through 31. Then the Spirit said to Philip, "Go over and join yourself to this chariot." Philip did not merely see the chariot. He heard the Spirit's direction, and he responded. He ran toward the chariot and heard the eunuch reading Isaiah. Philip asked, "Do you understand what you are reading?" The eunuch answered, "How can I unless someone guides me?" What a beautiful picture of evangelism. The eunuch had the word, but he needed someone to help him understand it. And Philip had been prepared by God to become that person. Notice the sequence. The Spirit sent Philip. Philip approached the seeker. Philip opened the scriptures. The scriptures pointed to Christ. The Holy Spirit is the driving power behind the encounter. 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God has a purpose for placing us where we are today. Perhaps there is someone God wants us to notice. Perhaps there is a conversation God wants us to begin. Perhaps there is a chariot God wants us to run toward. Ang pang-apat, the scripture, and we see this in verses 32 through 34. The eunuch was reading Isaiah chapter 53, the great passage about the suffering servant. He was reading about someone who would be led like a sheep to slaughter, who would suffer silently, be humiliated, and give his life. Tinanong ng eunuch si Philip, sino ang tinutukoy ng propeta sa mga talatang ito? 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Isaiah 53 points us to Jesus Christ. We can remember it as an SOS passage. Sacrifice, solitude, Savior. Sacrifice because Jesus is the Lamb who was sacrificed for sinners. Solitude. Jesus entered humiliation, rejection, and suffering. The suffering servant was acquainted with the pain of rejection. And Savior, Jesus bore our sins and gave His life so that sinners could be reconciled to God. Philip did not merely give the eunuch religious information. Verse 35 says, beginning with this scripture, he told him the good news about Jesus. Philip preached Jesus. That is the heart of biblical evangelism. We are not merely called to make people more religious. We are called to point people to Christ. Ang Biblia ay hindi lamang isang aklat na naglalaman ng mga aral tungkol sa mabuting asal. Ang mensahe nito, ultimately, ay umaakay sa atin patungo sa tagapagligtas. And like Philip, we need to know the scriptures well enough to open them and say, let me show you Jesus. Ang panglima, the salvation. We see this in verses 35 through 38. Philip preached Jesus and the eunuch responded. And they traveled. They came to some water and the eunuch immediately asked, what prevents me from being baptized? Philip had proclaimed the gospel. The eunuch believed, and he wanted to publicly identify himself with Christ. He confessed, I believe that Jesus Christ is the Son of God. Then Philip baptized him. Napakaganda ng larawan ng kaligtasan na makikita natin dito. Inahanap ng eunuch ang Diyos. 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The scriptures pointed to Christ. 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Notice how quickly he responded. He did not allow the opportunity to pass. He saw the water and asked, what prevents me? This challenges us both as witnesses and as responders. Bilang mga saksi ni Kristo, handa ba tayong ipahayag si Kristo kapag binuksan ng Diyos ang pintuan ng pagkakataon? 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God continues to place opportunities before His people. Opportunities to evangelize, opportunities to disciple, opportunities to encourage, opportunities to restore, opportunities to serve, opportunities to speak life, but opportunities must be recognized and acted upon. One soul, one opportunity, one moment that may have eternal significance. Ang pang-anim ay the snapping up. Makikita natin ito sa verses 39 through 40. After Philip baptized the eunuch, something remarkable happened. The Spirit of the Lord carried Philip away. Philip was taken to another place where he continued preaching the gospel. His ministry did not end with this one encounter. One divine appointment became part of a lifelong calling. Philip continued preaching wherever God sent him. And what happened to the eunuch? Verse 39 says, he went on his way rejoicing. He had found what he had been searching for. He had found Christ. Christian tradition later associated the eunuch with the spread of the gospel in Ethiopia. Although the book of Acts itself does not record those later developments, what Acts clearly records is that one encounter on a desert road became a powerful testimony of the gospel reaching beyond Jerusalem to another nation. At itong dakilang aral, maaring isang tao lamang ang nakikita natin. 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We may see only one person, But God sees the potential reach of one transformed life. 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A disciple may disciple another disciple. One soul may become a witness to many more souls. Ang isang kaluluwa ay maaaring maging saksi at maging daan upang marami pang kaluluwa ang maabot para kay Kristo. The story of Philip challenges us not to miss the opportunities God places before us. Philip was willing to leave the crowd for one person. He was willing to leave comfort for a desert road. He was willing to obey without knowing everything. He was willing to listen to the Spirit. He was willing to open the Scriptures. He was willing to preach Jesus. And he was willing to move on when God said, "Go." Philip understood something we must never forget. God's definition of a successful ministry is not always the size of the crowd. Sometimes it is faithfulness to one soul He has placed before us. There may be someone on your desert road today. Isang taong naghahanap. 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Someone who needs someone to come alongside their chariot and point them to Jesus. So look for the chariots. Run toward the opportunities God gives you. Listen to the Holy Spirit. Open the Scriptures. Preach Christ. And trust God with the results. Because we may think we are simply meeting one person. But in God's sovereign plan, we may be standing at the beginning of a story that reaches far beyond what we can see. One soul, one opportunity, one obedient servant, one sovereign God. People everywhere are traveling their own desert roads, searching for hope, truth, and salvation. May God make us sensitive enough to see them. Obedient enough to go to them, prepared enough to open His Word, and faithful enough to point them to Jesus Christ, the only Savior. And may we never miss the opportunity when God sends us to one. Maraming salamat po sa inyong pagsama sa akin sa araw na ito. Ako po ang inyong kaagapay, Ronel Rubrica ng Kamuning Bible Christian Fellowship. 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
1: Tala Salita. 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
1: What a wonderful joy it is to be like Jesus, who for the joy set before him endured the cross, despising the shame, and is now at the right hand of God, because we will go through exactly the same things and we will also be in your presence forever. May all of this, Father, prepare our hearts to worship you and our crucified and risen Lord at the Lord's table. This is our prayer in Jesus' name. Amen. Can I give you a little context by way of a reminder? Where were we 1 month ago? What happened 1 month ago? Well, when we were talking about this, the passage before this, Jesus had just healed a demon-possessed boy. This boy, the 9 disciples who had stayed behind, did not go up the Mount of Transfiguration. They failed publicly, spectacularly. But Jesus delivered that boy. And of course, the father was happy, the crowd was wild. But there was something that even before this must have created a great impression in the minds of the disciples. What was that? The Mount of Transfiguration. Do you remember what happened during that time? The Lord Jesus went up the mountain with only Peter, James, and John, because that's how well he discipled. There was always that core group. It's a great model for us to follow. The 3 would tell the rest. What did they see on that mountain? The glorification of Jesus as he really is, God the Son. Because the Old Testament represented by Moses and Elijah would glorify him. How? By in a sense showing up and giving honor to Jesus, telling the 3 who tell the 12, and we are now being told he is the whole object of the entire Old Testament. But that was the second

greatest honor of Jesus on the Mount. What was the greatest one? The Father. The Father himself said, "This is my beloved Son. Listen to him." So consider this. Christ is glorified many times over when we look at the start of our study today. So after, and I'm now in your outline, friends, after he wows the crowd as a miracle maker, and after he has just wowed even more his disciples through the Mount of Transfiguration and the exorcism, Jesus turns aside. I want you to picture that in your mind. Here's a great admiring crowd, probably a few hundred or several dozens. He turns aside from them to tell the 12 privately, and that's what the content of the passage is about. What does he tell them? Now, I need to be transparent with you. What we're taking up today is also taking from Matthew 17, 22 to 23 and Mark 9, 30 to 32. The parallel accounts. We're going to use them to complete the picture. What does he tell his disciples? He shatters their expectations. He distresses them. That's actually what Matthew and Mark said. They were greatly distressed. Why? He tells them, in other words, "I'm not going to be a political savior," which is what they wanted. Do you have evidence of that assertion, Pastor? Do you remember Acts chapter 1, verses 1 to 8? Verse 8 is that wonderful verse many of you memorized. "You will receive power." You know what transpired before that? Just before he ascended to heaven, the disciples were still asking him, "Will you at this time restore the kingdom?" They were still hoping, you know. "We were hoping before you got crucified, you'll be the political Messiah." Wrong. "After your resurrection, will you now be political Messiah?" Still wrong. So they were hoping, but he shatters their expectations this early, friend. And that's what I'd like you to learn. We must see the cross as the ultimate purpose of Jesus' life. He did not come just to be a great moral example. He was. He didn't just come to give us great teachings about God and heaven and the kingdom of God. He did. But these are not the main reasons he came. Why did he come? He came so that he might give life. By way of giving his life for us on the cross. That was the main purpose of his coming. To give glory to God. To fulfill God's redemptive plan written from Genesis. And fulfilling it in the New Testament as you see it. Without the cross, we have nothing but death. Without the cross, we have nothing but the wrath of God that we justly deserve. But because of the cross, you and I can be forgiven. Because of the cross, you and I can be reconciled to God. Because of the cross, you and I could be given not just death, but freedom from it and eternal life instead. Because of the cross, you and I can experience what joy really means. Joy is not because of circumstances. Joy is because God is with me, whatever my circumstances. Let's face the truth. Christians are not exempt from cancer, from stroke, bankruptcy, marital issues, parenting issues. We all go through the same thing. Well, what makes a difference in our life? We have God within us. We have God for us, not against us. And our heart should break for those who do not have Christ. So, beloved, remember this. Jesus was handed over into the hands of men to deliver us into the hands of God. That's why our message is titled that way. Handed over. One word in the original. But that's the whole point of everything. Handed over into the hands of men. So that you and I could be handed over, delivered into the hands of God. May I begin at verse 43 again? I am using the Pew Bible in front of you. If you're a new believer, you're a visitor, you're not familiar with the Bible, it's fine. Page 1045, verse 43. "And all were astonished at the majesty of God." Why? They saw the exorcism. "But while they were all marveling at everything he was doing, Jesus said to his disciples," that's the scenario here. This is about the danger of superficial awe, the peril of being dazzled, but not discipled. We're talking about the crowd here.
Because that's the scene. It says, while all were astonished, disciples plus crowd. While all were marveling, disciples plus crowd. Jesus turns aside and tells his disciples only the words you will hear in verse 44. Luke makes the contrast intentionally. Remember, he is not writing with his wisdom. He is not writing simply as a great doctor. He is writing through the guidance of the Holy Spirit. The contrast here is intentional. The one, Jesus, who knows all hearts, knew the crowd was impressed by the spectacle. But they weren't ready to hear him. So he tells the people he'd been discipling the words you're about to hear. That's the situation here. And why does he do this? Because of John 2:23-25. This is probably before this incident. Now, when he was in Jerusalem at the Passover feast, many believed in his name. I want you to see that because you might say, oh, then they are believers. No, because this is conditional. Believe in his name when they saw the signs he was doing. What does it tell you? There's already a lesson here. If you are a Christian, if you call yourself a GCF, a genuine Christ follower, you better not base your faith on miracles. Because you're just like this. They believed in his name when they saw the signs he was doing. So John is telling us with the guidance of the Holy Spirit, these aren't genuinely saved people. This is not the same believe in his name as John 1:12. It's conditional. Now look at what it says in the rest of the verse. But Jesus, on his part, did not entrust himself to them. Did you get that? Because he knew all people. Why? Verse 25, needed no one to bear witness about man, for as God, he himself knew what was in man. That's the same thing happening here. He knows they're wowed. There's oohs, ahs, but he knows this is temporary. He knows it does not translate to long-term discipleship. Jesus refused to ride the wave of popularity. What a great contrast to the people whom we all know about today. The people who will waste exorbitant sums of money to make themselves or their church or their movement popular. Look at the Lord Jesus Christ. The exact opposite, friends. He knew that astonishment does not equal faith. He knew that accolades and amazement do not necessarily translate into genuine allegiance. And sometimes, friends, like the crowd, we love the miracles. We love the demonstration of power. We love a Jesus who dazzles us and fixes our problems. But I must tell you this, the Christian life is not a perpetual mount of transfiguration. The Christian life is not a series of successful exorcisms. The Christian life, if you're a genuine Christ follower, will be like the life of Christ. What was the life of Christ like after this? He would set his face towards Jerusalem. Do you remember Luke 9:23? If anyone will come after me, what? Let him deny himself, and then what? Take up his cross, and then what? Follow me. Follow you where? To Jerusalem. You will have your Jerusalem. Wait a minute, Pastor. I remember you saying, Galatians 2:20, I have been crucified with Christ. Tapos na. Yes. But remember, the Bible also tells us, put to death the deeds of the flesh. We have been crucified past then, but we keep putting to death. We keep denying ourselves. We keep dying to self. It's a continuous process. Deny yourself daily. That's our Jerusalem, my friends. The disciples had to learn that the glory of God is most clearly seen not in miracles or exorcisms, but in the crucifixion. So don't separate the glory of Christ from his suffering, because your life will not be exempt from it either. Your life will be like the life of Christ. And because of this, Jesus had to command the disciples to hear him out. That's the danger, friends,
of superficial law, the peril of being dazzled but not discipled. What does he tell them? That's the second movement in our passage, the delivery of our deliverer. And that is the necessity of the cross. What does he tell them? Verse 44, he starts with a very strong command. Let this word sink into your heart. Why did Jesus, not talk simply? Why didn't he just tell them, you listen to me? He could have said that. Well, because he's making a point. The word sink into your heart is a strong word. It means implant, deposit, treasure. So it's not simply you listen to me and never mind, I'll forgive you if you forget. No, implant this. Let this take root in your minds, bury it there, treasure it, because you're going to need it. That's the implication. Why were they going to need it? That's why we told you, friends, the warning was an act of mercy. He told them in advance. So that when the crucifixion happens, when Calvary comes and their world collapses, then they will remember his words. His words will stand. How long did they have to treasure these words? 3 days. You're saying he told them, implant these words into your mind, bury it there, just for 3 days? Just for 3 days? I'll give you an analogy, you'll understand. How long does a root canal last? Minutes. But when I was going through my root canal, I said, is this taking hours or days? During the time when Christ was crucified, they would remember these words. I can imagine the disciples gathering around, commiserating, hiding from the authorities, saying, what will happen to us? We don't know. But remember, he said, let this word sink into your ears. The Son of Man is to be delivered. He told us this would happen. Maybe there's something here. And I believe that held their faith together, friends. That's why Jesus told them, let this word sink into your ears. And that's why, friends, for you and I, when Jesus speaks, listen even before you understand. You know what, Pastor? I read my Bible in my quiet time, my devotion, my reflection. I listen to my growth group leader. Sometimes I listen to you or Pastor BJ. I cannot make sense of everything. Welcome to the club. You think I know everything here? I don't. But we listen even when we don't understand why. There will come a time God in his grace and mercy will explain it to us. But you listen. Question. What enters your ears? We input things into our ears every day. Headlines, podcasts, social media, complaints, fears. A genuine Christ follower will deliberately implant something. You know what that is? The one that Jesus wants us to implant when he said, do this in remembrance of me. What is that? The cross. God never wants us to forget the cross. Why do we do communion? So you and I will never forget the cross. Why is that so important to God? Does he just want to be, remind us all he's the boss? No. Because he knows human nature. Remember? John 2:23-25. He knows our hearts. He knows we need memories. What happens to me when I forget the cross? You know what happens to me? Probably the same thing to you. I begin to feel entitled. Lord, I gave you a prayer request. 2 weeks already. What are you doing? Huh? Why do I do that? And I forget. God has already given me the ultimate gift. Can God outdo himself after he gave us his son? He cannot. So why am I complaining about an unanswered prayer? When God has already given me the greatest gift God, the triune God, could ever give, and that is God the Son himself. And that, friends, is why maybe you can't understand what God is doing. Maybe you see the suffering, but you cannot see the purpose. Then remember what Jesus commanded here. He did not ask the disciples, you understand what I'm saying. He told them, you listen and let this sink into your ears.
become part of your heart and your life, because in the future, when it does make sense, you'll understand why I told you, do not forget my words. I hope you get what he's saying. He did not ask his disciples to understand immediately. He told them to listen to him. What is it exactly, Pastor, that he commanded them to listen to him? The Son of Man is about to be delivered into the hands of men. You probably know that Matthew and Mark and Luke are extremely consistent. They never contradict each other. They complement each other. Matthew and Mark complete the picture for us. Besides saying that the Son of Man will be delivered into the hands of men, Matthew and Mark add a little detail. They actually say he is going to be killed. They're very plain. So that's what he's telling them. What does it mean to be delivered into the hands of men? Well, it means Jesus was delivered by divine design. What do you mean? Well, friends, may I get a little technical here? The word delivered here is the most significant word in our passage. It is literally to hand over. And why do you say, Pastor, by divine design? Because, friends, the verb here in Greek is present passive. Present is ongoing. Passive is there's somebody who's receiving an action by an external force. So present passive. Jesus is the recipient. Someone is doing the handing over of him. Was it Judas? Partly. Was it the Sanhedrin? Partly. Was it Rome? Partly. Was it us? Partly. But who is the main? God. God handed over his own Son. That's why the word here is called by theologians the divine passive. They're saying God the Father handed over his Son. Why? Why would he do that? Why would a father hand over his Son? Because of you. Because he loves you. I did not invent that. That's Romans 8:32. Please read this verse silently and let it sink in. This is the handing over. He who did not spare his own Son, but gave him up. Same verb. Handed him over for us all. Who did the handing over? The Father. Why would you do that? Because he loves you. And so this is the point of everything God has done. Because God gave us his Son. How will he not also, along with Jesus, graciously give us all things? Friends, if God could give us the most expensive thing, person in the universe for him, what else could top Jesus himself? Of course, you know the answer, nothing. That's the point of Romans 8:32. God has given us his Son. Everything else is nothing compared to Christ. So my friends, when you go through whatever it is you go through and it seems unbearable, I want you to remember this. God will never withhold from you anything that's good for you. If it glorifies him and if it's for your good, he will give it to you. Why will he not give it to you? He's already given us his Son. Romans 8:32, friends. That's why this handing over is the guarantee of every other grace, of all other gifts from God. And this is how, my dear friends, I manage my own unanswered prayers, because I have them. I always look at it in the context of, Lord, you did not grant this. I've been asking you. I've been pleading with you. Or somebody asked me to pray, and my heart is so broken for this person. I begged you. I pleaded with you. And you have not answered. This is how I see it. He already gave us his Son. So for him to not give this means he has something better than what we were asking for. Friends, that is our God. Everything else is nothing compared to Christ. He was handed over into the hands of men so that we could be delivered into the hands of God.
And here's an even stronger Old Testament version of the same truth in Romans 8:32. All we like sheep have gone astray. We have turned each of us, everyone, to his own way. And who laid on him my sin? Who laid on Christ your sin? The Lord laid on him all our sin. Question, if God is so great, can he not just waive the penalty of our sins? He's great, isn't he? Why not just make everyone not guilty? Well, there are lawyers who are in our midst. We are blessed with quite a lot of lawyers. Every lawyer knows this. If the guilty never get justice, it's a form of injustice to the innocent. If you're working in a company, and you're the top performer in your department, and here's a lazy guy who comes in late, he always undertimes, he is always sick, and at the end of the year, you get a performance bonus. At the end of the year, he gets a performance bonus exactly the same. How will you feel? You'll probably resign by January. There's no justice. That's the obvious answer to the question, if God is so great, why not just waive the penalty for all of us? Can I give you a non-obvious answer? And for you to understand what I'm about to say, I want to take a quick survey. How many of you have ever driven a car in a country where the cars are on the left side of the road, like Japan, Australia, UK? Anyone ever driven on a car on the left side of the road? Raise your hand. I'm not going to ask you to sing. Okay, quite a few of you. Imagine this scenario. You go to the UK. You drive. But you are a diehard, born and will die Filipino. No? So you're used to driving here. So you drive on this side. So the police will stop you. Sir, you know, with that lovely British accent. You're driving on the wrong side of the road. Wait a minute, Mr. Policeman, I am Filipino, huh? I was born Filipino, I die Filipino. I drive here on this side of the road. Sir, you are in my country now. The laws of our country say you drive here on the left side of the road. No, sir, I have no choice. I will have to arrest you because you are in my country. You obey the laws of my country. Where am I leading? Friends, we are in God's country. That country is called the universe. He made laws. We cannot do anything about those laws. You can protest, you can cry, you can complain. You cannot change them. He will never break them. You know what one of those laws is? Ezekiel 18:4, Ezekiel 18:20. The soul that sins must die. He made that law. You can rebel against it all you want. He will not change that law. The soul that sins must die. Romans 6:23 simply echoes that law. What does it mean? You and I are in a very bad situation. We're actually hopeless because we all have sinned. Romans 3:23, we all did not meet the standard of God's perfect righteousness. All of us, every pope, every apostle, every disciple, Mother Teresa, Mary, the mother of Jesus, we all did not meet that standard. None of us ever did. Martin Luther did not meet that standard. The reformers did not meet the standard. None of them did. I never did. We're in trouble. There's another law God made. He'll never break. You can escape eternal death. Only one way. This law God will not break. What is that way? Someone worthy must die in your place. All right. Can one of the disciples, the 12, die in my place? No. They're not perfect. What about the mother of Jesus? No, she said, my soul rejoices in God, my Savior. She's a sinner. She needs a Savior. What about the great reformers like Martin Luther? Well, you need to read his books to realize he calls himself a sinner. What about one of the popes? No, they're sinners. They've sinned just like you and I.
It looks hopeless, doesn't it? No one worthy to die for me. Where is the hope then? Where is it, Pastor? Here's the hope. God so loved the world, He gave His own Son, that whoever believes in Jesus Christ does not perish, but has eternal life. Instead of death, law 1, the soul that sins must die. This other law says someone worthy must take your place. And God said, there's only one. There will be no other. And His name is Jesus Christ. If you're listening to me online or you're here today, you never realize that. I know it sounds simplistic. I want to make it simple, not complex. If you've never, ever turned to Christ and told Him, Lord Jesus, I admit this. I am completely hopeless and helpless because I am a sinner. So I turn to You, the only substitute God will accept, the only one worthy to take my place. I put my faith in You as God's only Savior and Messiah who died for me. If you say that, if you mean it, God will hear you. But I cannot do this for you. I cannot pray on your behalf. You need to tell Jesus yourself. And I promise you, on the authority of God's word, He will hear you if you say that in your heart. Finally, beloved, let's look at the divine concealment. Now, there's a veil that God lifts in His time. It was true for them. It is true for us. It says in verse 45, but they did not understand this saying. I need to explain this did not understand, because it's a little different, I believe, from the second statement. What does it mean they did not understand? Dr. Daryl Bach, who read the most authoritative commentary on Luke, this is his opinion, and I agree with him. He's saying it's not that they could not comprehend. They could not accept what he was saying. What is that? That I'm going to be killed. Why will they not accept it? Because they had just realized he admitted to being the Messiah. Do you remember Peter? Remember? Who do you say that I am? And Peter says, you are the Christ, Son of the living God. And all the disciples hear it. And Jesus affirms it. So that's the picture in their mind before he tells them, the Son of Man is going to be handed over. Messiah. And what rang in their ears when they heard Messiah? Political deliverer. Huh? You know what? It's something we all want also in our time, you know? I hope we have one. But no political deliverer for them, no political deliverer for us. They were hoping in him. But this hope for political Messiah was now overturning everything. He was now telling them, they're going to kill me. Wait a minute. 1 + 1 does not equal 2. Messiah plus death, it does not compute. That's the meaning of did not understand. They could not grasp it. How could that be real? So that, friends, is the veil that God lifts in His time, because this is a great picture of human responsibility, their failure to understand, and divine sovereignty. It was concealed from them, so that they may not perceive it. This is the veil of the uncomprehending heart. Some truth can only be understood after the resurrection. Let me explain. If you know somebody who's born blind, can you tell them, can I explain to you what the color blue is? Of course, they'll tell you, what is that? I said, madali lang. The color blue is the color of the sea. It's the color of the sky. I have no idea what you're talking about. I was born blind. Same thing here. The death of Christ before the resurrection would seem like defeat. It would seem hopeless. But after the resurrection, friends, it was clearly the power and wisdom of God. So God did not illumine them about the misunderstanding. He could have, but He chose not to. Why? Because only after the resurrection
Would it make sense? They needed the resurrection to understand the handing over at the cross. That's Luke 24, 44 to 45. Jesus was addressing his disciples here when he said, "These are my words I spoke to you while I was

when God's plan is not plain? What do you do when God does not make sense? When God's plan is hidden, you trust his character. You know, we sing that, right? When you can't trace his hand, what do? You trust his heart. Luke 9:45 is not saying God's truth is permanently inaccessible. It's saying that understanding will come in God's perfect time. Not the time I want. God's time. There are times we desperately want God to explain himself. I've been through those times. I've actually told God, Lord, I can get you. You just need to give me some glimmer of light about this. Why is this happening? Just give me a glimmer of light. And God does not. He doesn't give us an explanation. He gives us something better. He gives us himself. That's what I want you to get, my friends. God sometimes will not give us explanations. He gives us himself. You may not understand why a prayer remains unanswered, why that spouse went on to pass away, why the suffering goes on, why obedience as a Christian has become expensive for you. I prayed for some of you who've been forced to resign because you simply stood up for the truth. I prayed for whistleblowers in our midst who work for government, and the tides were reversed. You simply made a stand for righteousness, and you cannot process why that has happened. I want you to know our security is not, I understand God. I understand God completely. No. Our security is this. I am known by the one who loved me and gave himself for me. Romans 8:32 again. He gave us his own son. How will he not also along with him graciously give us everything else? That, my friends, is trusting God's heart when you can't raise his hand. Finally, it says, and they were afraid to ask him about the saying. Again, this is human responsibility. While it was divinely concealed from them the full meaning of their misunderstanding, this is human responsibility, the peril of unasked questions. The disciples' paradigm, you see, of a political Messiah was being shattered. But it was so ingrained in their minds that a suffering Messiah was completely unacceptable to them. So they could have asked for clarification, but they said, no, let's not ask. Why? He might just confirm, yes, I am going to die. You know, I'll give you a picture of what this is like. You go to your doctor, you know, executive checkup or annual PE, whatever. And then the doctor said, could you take a few more tests? Suddenly your pulse becomes a little faster. What do you mean, doc? This one and this one. Why do we need this? I need to verify something. And you now begin to suspect in your mind, is my doctor entertaining cancer? You can ask him directly. He might give you an answer, no, of course not. Or, unfortunately, yes. But you say, you know what? I have a few more days, 1 week, before the results come out. I better not ask him. That's what they're doing here. They're trying to live in the temporary bliss of ignorance. But what would they have? What should they have done? They could have asked Christ. But you said it was concealed from them. Yes, I know. But if, like the disciples, you refuse to ask God because you have questions, or you refuse to ask God because you now feel bad towards him, who do you think will suffer more? For those of you who've raised teenagers, you know what I'm talking about. If you've been a teenager like I was, I know what I'm talking about. There are times you do not agree with your parents. What do you do? One action. I refuse to talk to my mother and father. Why? I do not agree with the policies they set in our house. Nagtatampo ka, and you will not talk to them. But if you're a teenager and you're wiser than that, you say, Ma, Pa,

Could we sit down? Okay. What is it? Let's talk about this. And then you finally get it. Also, this is why I cannot come home at 1 a.m. Because one of your sisters was actually sexually abused after coming home from a party and got drugged. So that's why you're like this, Ma. You've been through this trauma. Now I get you. When you and I do not comprehend God, you can choose to say, God, I feel bad towards you. I'm not going to talk to you. I'm not going to be seen at GC. I'm not going to go to my growth room. You can do that. Guess who will lose? Not God. Or you can say, God, I'm going to do a Job. I'm going to ask you. You may not give me the full explanation, but I will still ask you. I'm going to do lament some style. I will raise my questions to you with a broken heart. Guess what God will accept more? He'll take the Job and lament some approach better. Because it means I'm still exercising my faith. I am still going towards you. I'm speaking as a father. I would rather have my children talk to me face to face and tell me, this is my problem with you, Dad, then leave my house and never talk to me again. You have questions for God? Ask him. It is better to have honest questions than a dishonest silence. Let's close with this, friends. Jesus was handed over into the hands of men to deliver us into the hands of God. The cross was never a tragedy that heaven failed to prevent. It was a rescue that heaven successfully pulled off. Friends, it is finished. The sixth saying is the most precious of them all because it's a financial statement. It was used by bankers and accountants in those days to say the debt is fully settled. There is nothing that follows. It is finished. Tetelestai. That's what God accomplished through Jesus Christ. And that is why we're having communion. To remind us, it is finished. Paid in full. No more debts. No more fears. Don't be like the crowd marveling at the miracle and missing the master. Don't be like the crowd seeking the spectacular and missing the Savior right in front. Don't be like the disciples, friends, who feared to ask God because they were afraid of the answer. Instead, let these words sink into your ears. Look at the cross. You will see it here today. See the Son of God, God the Son, handed over for you, that you might be delivered to the hands of the Father. Let it shatter your expectation. Let it break your heart. Let it remake your life. Let's pray. Our Heavenly Father, as we go to communion today, there might be a man or woman online or in our midst, Lord, who might be asking, am I supposed to take this? Lord, if they do not understand what the communion is for, it's possible they've never come to faith in Christ. Lord, speak to their hearts. Whether they're online or here, tell them, if they don't know how they stand before you, let them turn to the only one you've appointed to take our place, the only one worthy to die for us so we will be spared the wrath of God and be given life and grace instead. Let them turn to Christ. Let them say in their own words a plea for mercy. And let them discover that this plea for mercy is never unheard. And as they turn to Christ, as they put their faith in him as God's only Messiah, may you, Lord, assure them you hear even the most awkward prayers possible when the heart is right. Father, as we now obey the commands of Scripture to examine ourselves, if there are Christians in our midst, Father,
who in that midst of self-examination are convicted of an area of their life they have been deliberately disobedient or rebellious about. Please hear their prayer of confession. Assure them of your eternal forgiveness, Lord, and let them ask your grace to never go that way again. But Father, if the believers here today do not have anything to confess, then let them glorify you by thanking you for how you have preserved them from sin.

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And the purpose of that hope ay hindi lang po yung maging stagnant or maghintay lang o maging kalmado lang. The purpose of that hope is so that we can pursue God's will, God's calling for our lives. 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It's all about the character of God. When you talk about hope, it's also focused on the agenda of God. 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Ito po ay personal na patutuo ni Apostle Paul. 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Doon po sa verse 8 hanggang verse 10, he talks about his sufferings. Dinescribe niya eh. Ang sabi niya rito, we are pressed on every side by troubles, but we are not crushed. We are perplexed, but not driven to despair. We are hunted down, but never abandoned by God. We get knocked down, but we are not destroyed. Though suffering or through suffering, our bodies continue to share in the death of Jesus so that the life of Jesus may also be seen in our bodies. Grabe yung salita, no? Pag dinedescribe yung suffering na pinagdadaanan, talagang kahit mga salita lang ang ginamit, parang nai-imagine mo, no? 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Pero eto nga, ang napakagandang bagay po rito. Ang sabi niya sa verse 16 all the way to verse 18, that is why we never give up. Though our bodies are dying, our spirits are being renewed every day. For our present troubles are small and won't last very long. Yet they produce for us a glory that vastly outweighs them all and will last forever. So we don't look at the troubles we can see now. Rather, we fix our gaze on things that cannot be seen. For the things we see now will soon be gone, but the things we cannot see will last forever. So tingnan mo yan, ano? Hindi kami sumusuko. So dahil may pag-asa kami, we never give up. E paminsan po, yung bang may pag-asa tayo, pero ang epekto, we give up, eh, no? 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
0: Let's go! Let's go! Let's go! Let's go! Let's go! Let's go! Let's go! Let's go! Let's go! Let's go! Let's go! Let's go! Let's go! Let's go! Let's go! Let's go! Let's go! Let's go! Let's go! Let's go! Let's go! Let's go! Let's go! Let's go! Let's go! Let's go! Let's go! Let's go! Let's go! Let's go! Let's go! Let's go! Let's go! Let's go! Let's go! Let's go! Let's go! Let's go! Let's go! Let's go! Let's go! Let's go! Let's go! Let's go! Let's go! Let's go! Let's go! Let's go! Let's go! Let's go! Let's go! Let's go! Let's go! Let's go! Let's go! Let's go! Let's go! Let's go! Let's go! Let's go! Let's go! Let's go! Let's go! Let's go! Let's go! Let's go! Let's go! Let's go! Let's go! Let's go! Let's go! Let's go! Let's go! Let's go! Let's go! Let's go

0: bawat programa ay makatulong sa tao na maging mas informed, mas encouraged, at mas mapalapit sa Diyos. Kung sa pagtatapos ng araw, may isang taong nagkakaroon ng pag-asa, tamang direksyon, o mas matibay na pananampalataya dahil sa napakinggan nila sa DYVS, then we believe we have fulfilled our mission.
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0: 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Communication is not about pagiging loud or persuasive, but about being genuine, gentle, and relational. Dito po, ang language plays a very important role. When DYVS uses Hiligay Non, it speaks directly to the heart of the listeners. Mas ramdam nila na they are being understood, not just informed. Hindi ito parang one way na pagbibigay ng impormasyon, but more of a conversation na may malasakit at respeto. Ang culture also shapes how messages are delivered. Sa mga Hiligay Non, mahalaga ang paghidait, respeto, at pagkamaaluwa na relasyon. So even tone, choice of words, and how a message is delivered, nagmamatter po yun. Hindi kailangang maingay o sobrang direct. Mas effective ang simple, sincere, and warm communication. So in this way, DYVS becomes more than a source of news or programs. It becomes a trusted companion in everyday life. Kasabay sa trabaho, sa bahay, at sa mga moments ng reflection. 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
0: Sir, the sweet voice of salvation is more than just a slogan. It reminds po every day ng ating mission. Lahat ng programa namin dito sa DYVS, whether it's news, public affairs, music, or Bible teaching, should point people to the hope, love, and salvation that can only be found in Jesus Christ. Ang sweet po doesn't mean we avoid difficult issues. It means we communicate truth with grace, compassion, and love. Even when we discuss hard realities, gusto naming maramdaman ng listeners na may pag-asa, may malasakit, at may Diyos na handang tumulong sa kanila. Ultimately, ang prayer namin is that every listener will not only remember DYVS as a trusted radio station, but more importantly, that they will hear God's invitation to know Him personally. We hope they will understand that true hope, lasting peace, and real salvation are found in Jesus Christ. That's the heart behind the sweet voice of salvation.
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0: By God's grace po, Sir Lucho, marami na kaming nakitang stories of lives being touched through the ministry of DYVS. Isa sa mga encouraging testimonies po ay mula sa kay Mrs. Mercedes Nanit ng Buena Vista, Guimaras. Isa po siyang 77-year-old na retired teacher. Isa siyang

0: faithful listeners or listener ng DYVS at ibinahagi niya na ang DYVS ay naging malaking bahagi ng kanyang spiritual growth through the years. Kapag naririnig namin ang mga ganitong testimonies, napapaalala sa amin na ang radio is more than just a medium of communication. It is a ministry. Kahit hindi namin personal na nakikita ang bawat listener, God is using every broadcast to encourage hearts, strengthen ng mga pananampalataya, and bring people closer to Him.
1: Alam ko na sa programa natin na babahagi natin yung mensahe ng Panginoon. How about during emergencies such as typhoons, power outages, and other crises or disaster? How has DYVS served communities during these critical moments?
0: Sir Lucho, during emergencies po, yung radio, malaking tulong po talaga na medium. It becomes a lifeline. And by God's grace, DYVS has always taken that responsibility seriously. Sa mga panahon ng typhoons, power outages, Mount Canlaon situations, at iba pang crisis, we do our best to stay on air to give timely and accurate information para ang mga tao ay informed at guided, hindi nagpapanik. We coordinate po sa mga LGUs and disaster response teams to ensure that the information we share is verified and reliable. But aside from news and updates, we also provide encouragement and prayer support. Because during crisis, people don't just need information. We believe they also need hope. Kaya po, yung role po ng DYVS ay distinct. Distinct ito kasi we include po ng prayer in most of our programs, especially during emergencies. We pause to pray for safety, protection, and comfort for affected families, reminding listeners that they are not alone. At the end of the day, ang goal namin is to be a voice of calm, clarity, compassion, and hope in the middle of uncertainty. By God's grace, DYVS continues to serve as a trusted source of information and encouragement for the communities we serve.
1: 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Dyan sa Bacolod, marami kayong ministry supporters, community partners, and public institutions that you work with. 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And how do you balance these long-standing partnerships with new opportunities for growth and outreach?
0: Over the years, DYVS po has been greatly strengthened through our partnerships with ministry supporters, community organizations, at mga public institutions. So itong mga relationship po ay nakatulong to extend ng ating reach and serve more effectively, whether sa pag-share po ng gospel, pagbibigay ng public service information, or responding to community needs. Malaking bahagi po sila ng kung paano namin na ipagpatuloy ang misyon ng DYVS. They also open doors for collaboration and make our service more responsive sa needs ng community.
1: Siyempre, ang DYVS, as you serve in these different capacities and different members of our communities, how do you continue to expand your reach? 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
0: As DYVS continues to expand its reach, especially through digital platforms, we see both new opportunities and new challenges. On the opportunity side, mas marami na kaming naabot ngayon, lalo na ang younger generation who are more active online. 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
1: I'm so encouraged to hear that because 55 years ang DYVS today, no? 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And why does that mission remain relevant in today's media landscape?
0: Sir, for 55 years ng DYVS, yung clearest statement ng ating purpose po is this: by God's grace, DYVS exists to faithfully proclaim the gospel of Jesus Christ while serving communities with truth, compassion, and hope. At its core, hindi lang po kami radio station. It is a ministry. Everything we do, from news, public service, to music, Bible teaching, is anchored on one mission: to point people to Christ and to be a voice of encouragement in everyday life. This mission remains very relevant today because even if media platforms mag-continue po yung pagbabago, the needs of people remain the same. People are still searching for truth, hope, guidance, and meaning in the middle of a noisy and often confusing world. Kaya whether on traditional or digital platforms, the message does not change. By God's grace, DYVS continues to be the sweet voice of salvation, faithfully declaring that true hope and salvation are found in Jesus Christ, and that message will always remain relevant in every generation.
1: 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As we continue the mission, our ministry is shaped by the people we serve in Bacolod and nearby provinces, and ultimately by the Lord who calls and sustains this work. May we be reminded that this work continues with the same heart for people and the same purpose until all have heard. Thank you for joining us. This has been Kuya Lucho Castillo for the FEBC Report. Until next time, take care and God bless.
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0: Today we are going to begin a new series. Our new series has to do with the youth. Why are we going to focus on the youth? Because if you win the youth, you transform the nation tomorrow. Win the youth today. Disciple them today. Let me ask you, how many of you are below 20 years old today? Raise your hands. You are in this room. Below 20 years old. Will you please stand up? We want to honor you. Below 20. Stand up. Okay. Praise God. Below 20. Now, keep standing. Below 30. Stand up. Keep standing. Keep standing. Below 30. Ayun. Dumadami na. Below 30. Praise God. Below 40. Stand up. You know why I did this first service, second service? Because based on our data, of all the CCF satellites, the main is the youngest. 62% of our population in the main is less than 40 years old. Now, some of you are very sad because you're not standing up. Okay, below 50, stand up. Below 50. Yeah, below 50. I know my friend there. Below 50. All right, praise God. Below 50. Yung iba umupo pa, no? Sige nga. Below 60. Below 60. Stand up. Below 60. Yun. All right, for the sake of the others, I'll let you rest now. Thank you. Please sit down. All right. Youth is something that is very precious to God and to all of us. So for this week, what are we going to discuss? We're going to discuss what young people need to know. But I discovered this is a message not only for young people. Because old people, mature people, you have a responsibility to disciple young people. Young people today are not exactly emotionally strong. They are emotionally weak. They are not resilient. They encounter problems. Their tendency is to give up. Their tendency is to cancel people. They have a short span. When I say short span, in enduring trials, hardship, challenges. Many of my business friends are telling us their biggest challenge today is hiring people today to work. Because the moment they're not happy, what do? They quit. So if you were my children, I'm going to share this truth with you. You need to learn how do you deal with disappointment. You need to learn to be strong. But the problem is this. Young people look up to parents on how to be strong. So this message are for adults also. You cannot teach young people if you don't practice what you want them to learn. In my life, I am very intentional in discipling young people. Not just my family. In our D group, we have young people. I tell all our leaders, disciple people half your age. So if you attend my D group, you will notice some of the leaders are half our age. So I have a mixture of young people. All of you owe it to the next generation to disciple young people. Don't be satisfied with just discipling older people. All of you must look for younger people. The beauty with discipling younger people, number one, they're eager to learn. Number two, they don't have a lot of baggages. And number three, they have still many years to serve the Lord. So I want us to focus on young people. Are you young at heart? Are you like me? Young at heart. I'm still young at heart. Therefore, I want to share with all of us certain principles. Now, the thing I want you to learn today is something that I hope will forever stick to your mind so that you will understand what this is all about. Have you been disappointed? Look at the nature of disappointment. Disappointment comes when you have expectation. Getting married. You know why you enter marriage? You want to be happy. Yes or no? How many of you are married? Raise your hands. Married. Raise your hands. Oh, what did you discover after marriage? After marriage. What did you discover? Of course, happier now, right? But the truth is this. It is not always like that. You are disappointed after getting married. I do not know how long it is. Usually in my counseling, they go through a cycle. The romantic stage, after a while, you reach the reality stage. Ano ba ito? In English, what did I get myself into? Except it's too late. You are married. So what do? We teach you. How do you deal with disappointments? So, expectations. Young people, you have expectations in your school, at work. And what did you discover? Sometimes you have bosses. You have work environment that is not what you expect it to be. So you are disillusioned. What else? Expectation. Let's talk about our leaders in our country. Politics. Have you guys been disillusioned? Every election, we vote for people we hope to be different. Yes or no? You and I vote for leaders hoping they will change our country. Yes or no? Are you disillusioned? You see? Don't give up. I want you to learn something. So disillusionment is a reality. The best of men, spiritual men, get discouraged. They are disillusioned. Jeremiah, Moses. You look at the Bible leaders, but the difference, they know how to bounce back. They know how to recover. Many young people do not know how to recover. You know what's going to happen? You become disillusioned. If you are not careful, what's the next step? Despair. What's the next step after despair? Depression. And what do you do when you are depressed? You start isolating yourself. And once you stop isolating yourself, you have fallen into the trap of Satan. I like to see videos of nature, of animals in Africa. I noticed something. The hyenas or the wild dogs, they are not big, but they are strong. They will chase a big target. Can you imagine hyenas running after buffalo? In theory, there's no way hyenas can win. But you know what? Their only technique is they will isolate the herd. You see, when buffaloes are together, they are invincible. Even lions cannot overcome buffaloes. But once you isolate the buffalo, they start running away from the group. It's only a question of time before the buffalo will become a victim of all of these hyenas. Because hyenas, they attack in packs. There are so many of them. And they tire the buffalo. And when the buffalo gets tired, finish. I'm warning all of you, when you are disappointed with leaders, when you are disillusioned, your temptation is to stop attending worship. Stop attending a small group. You want to isolate yourself. And once you isolate yourself, you become the victim of Satan. Do you know why there are many suicide? People who commit suicide don't do it immediately. It's a process of depression, of hopelessness. Then you begin to listen to the voice of Satan. He tells you, you just kill yourself. So this topic is so crucial. I want all of you to learn, how do you deal with disillusionment? How? Can I tell you how? From the Bible. Right. Everybody, say this with me. When disillusioned, what must you do? Focus on God. What does it mean to focus on God? Because when you are disillusioned, you are either focused on people. You see, discouragement, disappointment is different from disillusionment. Disillusionment, you are disillusioned when you put your faith in somebody you love, you respect, and then it turns out not to be. It's a feeling. It's deeper than disappointment. And many people have been disillusioned. We met a girl recently. She was from Alaska. And my wife and I began to share the gospel with her. And we were shocked to discover this girl told us, "I used to be involved in Sunday school. I used to teach Sunday school. I was on fire." Then I said, "I noticed you are using past tense. I used to. How is your faith today?" You know what she told us? "I no longer believe in Jesus." She got disillusioned. My friend, you must anchor your faith on the truth. If you don't know the Bible, you don't know theology, you become disillusioned. Why? Because you have wrong theology. See, for some people, they just listen to the YouTube and they think Christianity is one happy-go-lucky experience. You give your life to Jesus, you live happily ever after. They don't teach you a real Christian will go through pain and suffering. They don't teach that. So when you go through disappointment, you got the shock of your life. Oh, because the God you worship is not the God of the Bible. You have your own imagination. So I'm going to teach you today. Everybody, say that with me. When disillusioned. Now, what does it mean to focus on God? To focus on God means the following. You don't run away from Him. You turn to Him. You pray. You don't become impatient. You wait. You learn to trust God. You wait on Him. And lastly, you learn to worship Him. Where do I see these three principles? These three principles are found in the book of Habakkuk. Say that with me. Habakkuk. Habakkuk is part of the minor prophets in the Old Testament. They are called minor prophets because they are short. Major prophets are long. Isaiah, Jeremiah, Ezekiel, Daniel, Habakkuk, three chapters only. So they are called minor prophets. 12 minor prophets. The next few weeks, you will be discussing other minor prophets. Not because they are not important, but they are short. All right, let's begin. Everybody together. The oracle which Habakkuk the prophet saw. Who is Habakkuk? The only thing we know, he was a prophet. The only thing we know based on the context is Habakkuk was written around 615 to 605 BC. It was written before the fall of Jerusalem because he was prophesying what's going to happen. Habakkuk literally means embrace. So Habakkuk is a prophet who embraces God. He was disappointed with his life. He was disappointed with what's happening, but he did not run away from God. He embraced. Oracle, the word oracle has the idea of a burden. Habakkuk was burdened. God gave him a message. He has to give it to the people. So that's the idea of the burden or the oracle with Habakkuk the prophet. So what was his message? Let's read together. "How long, O Lord, will I call for help and you will not hear? I cry out violence, you do not serve." Habakkuk was disappointed. You are disappointed with many, many instances. The worst disappointment is to be disappointed with God. Habakkuk was disappointed with God. "God, you are not answering my prayer." Have you ever been disappointed with God? Be honest. Don't tell me. Don't raise your hand. Just ask yourself, have you ever been disappointed with God? Because He did not answer your prayer. You know, I praise God for our brother who shared his testimony. He was disappointed with God. Some of you are disappointed. That's okay. I will teach you something. Don't run away from God. If you are disappointed with God, what must you do? Turn to Him. Talk to Him. Be honest with Him. Tell Him. That's what he did. Notice, he said, "Why? It's okay to talk to God. Why do you make me see iniquity and cause me to look on wickedness? Yes, destruction and violence are before me. strife exists and contention arises. He said, Lord, why are you allowing these bad people? Why are you allowing them? Look at what he said, the next verse. The law is ignored. Justice is never upheld. Wicked surround the righteous. Justice comes out perverted. Does this remind you of the Philippines? Come on, is he talking about the Philippines? Yung mga korap, bakit nandiyan pa sila? That's what he's talking about. He was disillusioned. Why are all of these evil people still around? You see, the age-old issue. If God is good, why is there pain? Why is there suffering? My friend, if you are undergoing pain, it's okay to take it up with God. But don't you run away from Him. You wrestle with God, you talk to Him. Amen? So when you are disillusioned, what's the message today? Focus on God. Not on problems. Not on yourself. On God. You tell God, I don't understand this. But I will keep bothering you. Lord, help me. And you know what God did? God told Habakkuk. Next verse. Everybody, read. Look among the nations. Observe. Be astonished. Wonder. Because I am doing something in your days. You would not believe if you were told. You know what God is saying? If you come to me with your problems, I want to assure you of one thing. I know and I am at work. You don't see me at work. You may not even believe I'm working. But I love you. I'm doing something. You may not like what I'm doing. But I am doing something. That's what he told Habakkuk. My friend, just because you don't see God at work does not mean he's not at work. Just because you are having financial problem today, relationship problem, whatever problem you have, health problem, physical problem, I have good news for you. God is saying, I am at work. Can you turn to your neighbor, tell your neighbor, focus on God. God is not asleep. Are you disappointed with your family? Are you disappointed with your parents? I know there are many young people today, they are disappointed. They don't like their families. But can I tell you something? Your family is where God placed you. You have a mission with your family. You may not like it, but you need to learn. You turn to God and you ask Him, what do you want me to do? All right? To focus on God is to trust God's ways, God's wisdom, not on circumstances. Look at what was happening. Look at the next verse. God told Habakkuk, I'm doing something you won't believe me. I am raising up the Chaldeans. The Chaldeans are the Babylonians. The Babylonians are wicked people. They are not nice people. God is saying, I am raising up the Babylonians, the fierce, impetuous people who march throughout the earth to seize dwelling places which are not theirs. In other words, these are people that will invade your country and they will get your houses, everything you possess, they will take over. Not nice people. You, O Lord, have appointed them to judge. You, O Rock, have established them to correct us. Habakkuk was so bothered. Yes, we are not righteous, but you are raising up the Babylonians. They are worse than us. And you are going to send them to conquer us? Oh Lord, that cannot be. But that is exactly what God is doing. And then you know why he was so bothered? Look, he said, God, your eyes are too pure to approve evil. How can you approve these people? You are holy. You are good. You cannot look on wickedness with favor. How come you are favoring these people? Why are they so powerful? Why do you look with favor on those who deal treacherously? Why are you silent when the wicked swallow up those more righteous. Do you understand his problem? Many times you don't understand what's going on in your life, my friend. Years ago, my nephew, who just graduated from the Philippine school, a very good school, he decided to join the U.S. Army. He decided to join the Rangers. Now, the Rangers are the equivalent of the Marines in the Navy. He was accepted. He was so happy. Fantastic future, a follower of Jesus. But a few months later, we got the sad news. He met an accident. He died. How do you comfort? How do I comfort my brother, whose son, the eldest, very promising, just died? There are times in your life when you don't know the answer. I don't even know why. When you are disillusioned, what must you do? Focus on God. I don't always have an explanation, but one thing I know, God is at work. I don't see it, but God is at work. You don't see it, I don't see it. Are you willing to believe God is at work? And that is something you need to learn. This is a biblical truth. What is God doing when you have tribulations? Please read. Not only this, everybody, we also exult in our tribulations. These are not just problems. Tribulations has to do with literally pain. You are in pain. It's like thorns all over your body. Knowing that tribulation brings what? Perseverance. Perseverance, proven character. Whatever is happening to you today, God has a purpose. Developing your character. Can you turn to your neighbor? Look at your neighbor. Tell your neighbor, when you are disillusioned, what must you do? Focus. How do you focus on God? Turn to Him. You pray. Talk to Him. But don't you run away. Don't run away from D group. Don't run away from worship. Don't run away from spending time with God. Because you don't understand what God is doing. But God is doing something. Years ago, when we lost our business, you have to understand, many years ago, our family owns the largest textile company in the whole Philippines. After graduation, I had the privilege of putting up a new factory. It's called a polyester plant. You have to know polyester is made from petrochemical products. They make that into fiber, and then you make them into yarn, and then you weave them into clothing. So we had the privilege, a group of us, we went to the board of investment at a young age. We got the approval of the board of investment for a tax-exempt project. So I was riding very high. But a few years later, boom, lost it. I asked God, why? At that time, I was tempted because I was teaching Bible already. You know what I did? I negotiated with God. I said, Lord, I give you three options. Solve our problem. Option one, option two, option three. Remember my story? What did God do? I'm shocked. He did not listen to me. In fact, God told me, in my mind, if God will restore my reputation to teach Bible will even be better. You know what God told me? I don't need your business. I don't need your reputation. What I want is your faithfulness. So you know what did I do? I kept teaching the Bible. But then I discovered something. In God's time, when He takes away something, He has something better to give you. And that something better is something I can never imagine. Our current family business is something that I can never imagine. How God has blessed us. However, the blessing is not just financial business. The blessing is my character. Before, I was on top of the world. Before, I did not know, I was very proud. When those bad things happened to us, of course, I'm still proud, but I was less proud. Now I'm less proud. All I'm telling you is this. Character is not developed in good times. It's developed in bad times. God did something to my heart. When I look at poor people, when I look at workers, my eyes have changed. I know what it means to be taken advantage of. God gave me a soft heart. Before, I didn't realize I was so proud. I discovered something about proud people. Yung mga mayayabang, hindi nila alam mayabang sila. You know, proud people will never know they are proud. You ask your neighbor, ask them, are you proud? Oh, sige nga. Are you proud? You see, you learn humility not in school, not in Sunday school. You learn humility through life. When you are brought low, when you are brought down. My friend, honestly, the best thing that ever happened to us is when God took away our business. I praise God. But when God takes away, what did I tell you? He gives back. When you are ready to receive. Many of us are not ready. I remember this friend of ours. She really wanted to marry this guy. She told us, I cannot live without him. I said, of course you can live without him. No, no, no, no, Pastor. I will die without him. This girl is not thinking she made an idol of her boyfriend. So we advise her, get the blessing of your parents. You want to know what happened? Oh, I'll tell you the story later. But right now, you must remind me, okay, of the story. If not, I'm going to forget it. Do not judge God based on circumstances, okay? You must judge God for who He is, not based on what's happening to you. Next principle. When you are disillusioned, please read. When you are disillusioned, what must you do? Focus on God. What does that mean? You turn to God. You pray. It's okay to discuss with God. God is not angry. You tell Him. And next, you learn to wait. That's the hardest lesson, learning to wait. Look at Habakkuk chapter 2. I will stand on my guard post and station myself on the rampart. This is a military term. I am going to be careful. I'm going to be alert. What was he going to be alert with? I will keep watch to see what he will speak to me and how I may reply. The Lord answered me and said, record the vision, inscribe it on tablets, that the one who reads it may run. God is telling Habakkuk, I'm going to tell you something. You write it down. Whatever it is, God told Habakkuk, the vision is yet for the appointed time. It hastens toward the goal, and it will not fail. When God says something, it will surely happen. Though it tarries, wait for it. For it will certainly come. It will not delay. God is telling us a principle. Many times, our problem is you are not able to wait. When God says something, when God promises something, I tell you, it will happen. Except you do not know how, you do not know when. My problem is, I don't like to wait. How many of you like to wait? Raise your hand. You don't mind waiting. How many? I salute you. How many of you don't like to wait? Impatient, like me. Now, my friend, God told Habakkuk, wait, wait. My friend, when you are disillusioned, what must you do? You focus. Say that with me. Focus on God. Look at me. Don't focus on problem. Don't focus on people. You focus on God. Understand? You are having problems today. Don't focus on problems. You focus on God. Focus on His word. Focus on His promises. Understand? Then you wait. After talking to God, after praying, learn to wait. Because if you don't know how to wait, you're going to have a problem. Remember my story about that girl? I will now tell you. You like to know what happened?
1: Yes.
0: Remember what she said? I will die. I cannot wait. Now, before I tell you what happened, you have this couple. They want to get married. We discipled them. We taught them. Get the blessing of your father, your mother, and the blessing of the other family. Well, praise God. They got the blessing of one set of the family. But the other one does not want. Because they insisted on a wedding that is the religion where they came from. They wanted a wedding that is based on their religion. But this couple came to know the Lord. They wanted a wedding more biblical. What did I advise them? I said, no. You honor and respect your parents. Wait until they change their mind. This couple waited, waited, waited. You want to know the story? Oh, I will tell you. The story of two couples. The first couple could not wait. Insisted on her timing. Insisted on her ways. They got married. After 2 weeks, you know what this girl said? I cannot live with him. I cannot live with him. Before, I cannot live without him. Now, I cannot live with him. But Thai, that marriage did not last. This other couple, they honored the Lord. They postponed the wedding. They have to negotiate with the hotel. Postpone, postpone. Today, this couple is happily married. They are serving the Lord. Their children are all walking with the Lord. Is God amazing? So, my friend, you have a choice. To wait or not to wait. We have a member years ago. She's one of the executives of a multinational hotel, international hotel chain in the Philippines. She came to us. I want to resign. My wife asked her, why do you want to resign? She told us, my boss always steal the credit. All my ideas, she will claim it's her idea. So the boss of her boss keeps promoting this girl, but she was not promoted. So I told her, don't resign. Wait on the Lord. Never resign if you have a bad relationship with your immediate boss. Because God is using that situation to mold your character. I praise God. This girl listened. She did not resign. She stayed. A few years later, she came to us. Pastor, you know what happened? The boss of the boss, the big, big boss, discovered what my boss was doing. He fired her and promoted me to take her place. Wow. Is God amazing? In His time. You know why I want to teach you this? Because many of us don't understand the principle of waiting. You know, today, we like everything fast, everything instant. Yes or no? Instant coffee, instant mommy, instant noodle. Yes or no? Email, instant message. Yes or no? Instant entertainment. When you go shopping, you want instant delivery. Everything is instant. In fact, young people today, the boss tells me, many business owners tell me, we have a hard time hiring young people today. You know why? You hire them today, they expect you to promote them tomorrow. They are so impatient. Is that true? Because they have not gone through life. Because all their world is digital. It's all make-believe. You think life is that easy? you need to go through the school of hard knocks. You need to go through adversity. Without adversity, you will not grow. We don't teach this to young people. Many parents spoil their children. You give in to them. Ladies and gentlemen, you teach your children success. You don't teach them how to fail. It's a disaster. Everybody will fail. You need to teach them how to recover from failure. If you just teach them how to be successful, they will not know when they fail how to recover. And I'm now teaching you. Sooner or later, you will fail. And you will be disappointed with yourself. You will be disappointed with people. And when you are disappointed, you need to recover. And how do you recover? Focus on God alone. Focus. You turn to Him. You don't run away from Him. You focus. Learn to wait on His promises. And this is what happened. Everybody read this quotation. Waiting on God requires the willingness to bear uncertainty, to carry within oneself the unanswered questions. I have so many questions in my life, I don't know how to answer them. But I keep trusting God. I keep waiting. You see, God does not owe you an explanation. God does not have to explain, but He wants you to trust Him. You wait on Him. The Bible tells us in Psalm 27, this is from King David. David said, I would have despaired. I would have been depressed. I would have been disillusioned unless I had believed. I would see the goodness of the Lord in the land of the living. David could wait because he focused on God. You cannot focus on God if you don't believe God is good. Wait for the Lord. Be strong. Let your heart take courage. Yes, wait for the Lord. Can you tell your neighbor, wait for the Lord? If you have unanswered prayers, if you have dreams that have not come true, I want you to do something. Wait. Keep trusting Him. Waiting is not passivity. Waiting is not doing anything. Waiting is active. It's waiting actively. I wait for the Lord, my soul does wait. In His word, notice, in His word do I hope. You see, waiting is expectant anticipation that His promise will come true. But you cannot do this if you do not know His word. I look at this group of people, I just wonder how many of you are claiming on certain promises that God has given you. The sad truth is this, many of you don't even know the promises of God for your life. You are not able to claim it because all you have is secondhand Christianity. What is secondhand Christianity? You come here and listen. But I want you to have personal experience with God. You read the Bible. Let God speak to you so that you are intimate with Him. First-hand encounter. So you can honestly say, Lord, I'm waiting on You. I claim this promise. Do you believe God is faithful? Yes or no? I think all of you believe. But are you waiting? You know why people compromise? The reason why people compromise is because in their mind, they need to take things into their hands. They need to be in control. In their mind, God is not in control. In their mind, they are going to miss the opportunity. So they compromise. If you live a life of compromise, you will never be able to experience God's best. Because you need to learn to wait. Can you tell your neighbor one more time? Learn to wait. You see, focusing on God is waiting. How many of you know the life cycle of a butterfly? Raise your hand. Kawawa naman kayo. You don't know butterfly? It starts with eggs, okay? And then the eggs will become a worm, caterpillar. Are they itchy? They can be itchy at times. And then something happens. They make a cocoon. It's called chrysalis. Pupa. Something happened here. It's called metamorphosis. Scientifically, up to now, they cannot copy this method. The best scientist in the world cannot copy metamorphosis because the caterpillar completely become liquid, completely become formless. But after a few weeks, what happens? It will become a butterfly inside. It will struggle. You will see the cocoon moving. You know what I did years ago? I got a cocoon and I opened the cocoon. What did I do? I wanted to help the butterfly come out early. So I opened it slowly. I'm so excited. I saw the wing, everything. And then I saw the butterfly. It lived. I'm so happy. Then it died. Why did it die? The struggle is part of the process of becoming a butterfly. The butterfly has to struggle inside so that the blood will flow through the wings so that it can fly. When you open it too early, it has wings. It can never fly. Some of you are in a cocoon. You don't like it. You're struggling it. You want to get out of it. You want shortcut. By having shortcut, you will not mature. You need to be like a butterfly. Go through the process. The struggle is the process of maturity. You don't grow as a Christian through good times. You only grow in hard times. So don't quit. Learn to wait. Tell your neighbor, wait. Yeah. So when you are disillusioned with life, sickness, relationship, whatever problems, what must you do? Focus on God, not on problems. You turn to Him. Don't turn to something else. Don't turn to alcohol. Don't turn to pornography. Don't turn to things that is against the Bible. What must you do next? Wait on the Lord. You know, the principle of waiting is something that is so crucial that God puts the next verse. As for the proud one, his soul is not right within him. The righteous will live by his faith. This quotation, the righteous will live by his faith, Habakkuk 2:4, is the central verse of the entire the book of Habakkuk. Everything, the righteous will live by faith. Not by feeling, not by circumstances. Now, this phrase, the righteous will live by faith, is repeated 3 times, exact quotation, in the New Testament. Number one, it's found in Romans chapter 1:17. The just, the righteous shall live by faith. That's how you are saved, by faith, by trusting God. Galatians 3:11, the just shall live by faith. How do you go to heaven? Not by good works. By grace, through faith. Hebrews 10:38, the just shall live by faith. What is he talking about? Faith perseveres through trials. Real faith is the only thing you have to enable you to persevere. Because in spite of your pain, you are putting your trust in God's faithfulness. So faith is not trusting God because we understand His way. Faith is trusting God even when we don't understand His ways because we trust His character. So when you are disillusioned, you focus on God. When you focus on God, what do? You turn to Him. You wait on Him because you trust Him. You will not wait on God if you don't have faith in God. And you cannot have faith in God or trust God or wait on Him if you don't know Him. Why will you wait on something you are not even sure? So the Bible tells us in this verse, He contrasts faith, living with the proud. As for the proud one, his soul is not right within him. But the righteous will live by his faith. What is the contrast? If you live by faith, you need to be humble. Because you are telling God, Lord, I don't trust my

will happen to the people who are corrupt? Has that ever bothered you? How come God allows corrupt people to keep on being corrupt? You know, the book of Habakkuk said, wait, I will judge them. So he pronounced the judgment on the following. You have four times the word woe repeated. Woe to the greedy person. The Babylonians are greedy. They keep conquering nation after nation. They steal their wealth. The Babylonian people are wicked people. They are very violent. They kill people. God says, woe, I will judge them. Woe to the deceitful schemers. They scheme. God says, I will judge you one day. Woe to the idolaters. They pray to their idols. They neglect God. God says, one day I will judge you. My friend, if ever you are bothered by corrupt people today, I have good news for you. You know what God tells us? Let's read this together. Never take your own revenge, beloved. Leave room for the wrath of God. Vengeance is mine, I will repay. So do you mind turning to your neighbor? Tell your neighbor, may araw din sila. Tell your neighbor, they will have their day of judgment. And I'm warning you, you walk with the Lord. If you mock God, one day you experience His wrath. So don't make a fool of God. And you know, he ended chapter 2 with this. The Lord is in His holy temple. Let all the earth be silent before Him. You can only wait if you believe God is in control. Habakkuk said, the Lord is in His holy temple. God is in control. Let the earth be silent. God is on the throne. God is at work today. You may think God has forgotten the Philippines. I don't believe so. I believe God loved the Philippines. He is now causing all of this to be exposed. And I pray one day we will become a righteous nation. Amen? So shall we pray for our country? Don't give up. You know why? I believe in the promise of Habakkuk 2:14. The earth will be filled with the knowledge of the glory of the Lord as the water covers the sea. One day, the whole Philippines will be filled with the glory of the Lord. Will you be a part of God's kingdom? Yes or no? As we close, when you are disillusioned, what must you do? Worship God. You know, Habakkuk chapter 1 begins with questioning God. Why, Lord? Why are you allowing the righteous? He ended with worship. Beautiful writings of the book of Habakkuk. You begin with question, you wrestle with God, you end with worship. Worship does not necessarily change our circumstances, but it changes our perspective by focusing on the greatness and faithfulness of God. So when you are disillusioned and you focus on God, that is worship. That's why I praise God. You come here every Sunday. Do you notice when you come here on Sunday, you refocus? You leave your problem behind? I'm going to watch you, okay? Do not attend worship and doing cell phone, okay? Texting people. No, no. When you are here, what must you do? Focus on God. Worship Him, okay? How do you worship God? You don't focus on problems. You focus on God's character. Look how he ended. A prayer of Habakkuk, the prophet, according to Sigyonot. The word Sigyonot simply means with intense feeling. So this is something that he converted to worship. Lord, I have heard of the report about you, and I fear. The word fear means I reverence you. I worship you. Oh Lord, revive your work in the midst of the years. Habakkuk, no, God is at work. Lord, revive your work. In the midst of years, make it known. In wrath, remember mercy. You see, Habakkuk knew calamity is coming. Did you know what happened to Jerusalem? God told Habakkuk, I'm going to bring judgment. Judgment came to Jerusalem in 580

586-87 BC. Habakkuk was written a few years before that. Jerusalem was completely burned. The nation of Israel disappeared from earth. They were exiled to Babylon. And Israel ceased to become a nation. But 2,000 years later, in 1948, what did God do? God restored Jerusalem back to the Israelites. Is God amazing? But God's time is not your time. What happened to Babylon? Today, Babylon does not exist. God said, I'm going to judge the wicked. But I'm going to use the wicked to judge my people. I want my people to repent. And the truth is this. You can worship God in the midst of trials because you believe God is good. You know why? Let's read together. Though the fig tree should not blossom, there be no fruit on the vines, though the yield of the olive should fail and the fields produce no food, though the flock should be cut off from the fold, there be no cattle in the stall. You know what this is talking about? You and I have never experienced this. This is total devastation. No fruit. No animals. Nothing to eat. Horrible. This happens during wartime. But you know what he did? In spite of all of the problem, look at the next verse. Yet I will exalt the Lord. I will rejoice in the God of my salvation. Notice, yet I will exalt in the Lord. I will rejoice in the God of my salvation. Worship is a choice. I will exalt. Yes, Lord, I have pain. I have disappointment. Yet, I will keep on rejoicing in the Lord. I don't rejoice in problems. I rejoice in the Lord. The Lord God is my strength. He has made my feet like hind's feet. He makes me walk on my high places. You and I don't understand the meaning of this phrase. He makes my feet like hind's feet. One thing you understand is the Lord God is my strength. But how is that strength manifested in this illustration? I never knew this until I studied hind's feet. Hind's feet, these are the feet of the mountain goats. The feet of the mountain goats are so strong, they can climb cliff. Mountain goats are amazing. They can climb where humans cannot climb, where ordinary animals cannot climb, but the goats can. Their feet are so strong. Their hoof is amazing. And the Bible tells us that's how you become strong, when you worship. Worship does not wait for circumstances to become good. Worship declares that God is good, even when circumstances are not. Is God good? Yes or no? You know, I heard a story last week about my grandson. My grandson is now in New York. And they wanted to watch this American football game. American football is very popular in the States. So they spent hundreds of dollars, I think $400 for the tickets. But my grandson told them, let's worship God first. It's Sunday, so they worship God. They went to church. After worshiping God, they went to the stadium. There was a problem. They cannot retrieve their tickets. Something happened. So they have a dilemma. What do we do? They were in the car park. They went back discussing. And then a man came in a Mercedes Benz. The man went down. The man said, young man, are you looking for tickets? My grandson said, yes, sir. We cannot retrieve our tickets. He said, don't worry. Follow me. So they followed him. When he entered the stadium, the guard, the people there, allowed him in. And he said, these are my friends. Let them in. So they went in. So they kept walking with him. He led the three of them to a private box.
Do you know what's a private box? This is the best viewing in your own box. And then he saw all the food. And the man said, eat all you can. Enjoy. They were so happy. He wanted to offer, can I pay you back? But before he could open his mouth, he computed, it's $15,000 per ticket. So he did not say, can I pay you back? He just said, why are you so nice to us? And the man said, grace and mercy. Wow. Now, I'm not saying just because you worship God on CCF someday, when you go back, everything is grace and mercy, okay? That's not what I'm teaching. But I'm telling you something. When you put God first, when you worship Him, you experience a sense of peace and joy. Even there's no ticket, you are at rest. Understand? And as we close, this is my bonus for you. Everybody, this is a verse for worship. What shall we say to these things? If God is for us, who is against us? I want you to know something. Today, God is for you. I don't know what problems you are facing, but can I tell you from the bottom of my heart, God is for you. And because God is for you, nothing can go against you. Amen? So tell your neighbor, God is for you. Next, why are you sure God is for you? Worship is what? Responding to who God is, what He has done, what He continues to do. Look at this verse. He who did not spare His own Son, but delivered Him up over for us. What did God do for you? Worship is responding to what God has done for us. God gave His Son to die for you on the cross. That is historical fact. He did this. He wants you to know something. Will He not, everybody read, how will He not also with Him freely give us all things? God is saying, if I did that, if I gave you my best, will I not take care of you? You know, Satan does not want you to believe that God is for you. You and I have a wrong picture of God. And that's why you are not strong emotionally. When you have problems, you fall apart. Don't. You must understand God is for us. Like Habakkuk, when you are disillusioned, focus on God. Turn to Him. Don't run away from Him. You wait on Him and you worship Him. Worship is something that will transform your heart and your mind. You know, I worship God by the grace of God, not only every day, but especially Sunday. I come to worship God with all of you. Are you blessed when you worship God? So today, I want you to worship Him in the heart. But you cannot worship Him in the heart until you really have experienced His goodness. He who did not spare His Son to die on the cross for you, will He not take care of you? Some of us have never surrendered our problems, our lives to Jesus. God wants you to do that today because He's telling you, I love you. I'm for you. Let's bow our heads. If God has spoken to you and you want to surrender your life to Jesus, you first humble yourself and accept the gift of God, Jesus Christ, as your Lord and your Savior. You surrender your all. Will you raise your hands? If you have not done so, raise your hands today. Praise God. Anybody else? Surrender your entire problems to Him, your life. Whoever you are, with your hands raised up. Okay? If you don't mind, stand up. I want to pray for you. Yes, stand up. Today, you want to surrender your life to Jesus. You want to receive God's gift. God tells you, I am for you. I am not against you. But you have been running away from Him. You have been rebelling against Him. You have not surrendered your will. You want to run life your way. I want you to repent today. You ask for forgiveness. Anybody else? Surrender your all.
Praise God. Pray this prayer with me. With your hands raised up, pray something like this. Lord Jesus, I surrender my life. I've been in control. I've run away from you. I now surrender to you my problems, my disillusionment. I give you my all, my future, my dreams, my hope is in you and in you alone. So Lord Jesus, I come to you. I receive your gift of forgiveness and your gift of eternal life. In Jesus' name we all pray. Amen and amen. God bless you.

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That's right. 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

0: mga classmates, teachers, nanonood sa atin kung paano tayo nagre-response even to our studies. And it's a best opportunity for us to reflect Christ. Again, ulitin ko, pag nagawa mo yung apat na yan, right relationship with God, honoring your parents, loving your siblings, doing right your studies, yung overflow na yan, you can minister to other people, to other young people. 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Those are major, minor. 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And impacting the people's life through these things na overflow ng grace ng Lord sa buhay natin.
1: Yes, alam mo, napakaganda. And I believe, no, Kuya Jeremiah, on what you have said, ministry is the place where God called you. Kahit ano pa yan, kahit nasaan ka pa,
0: yes,
1: po ang ministry na ipinagkatiwala sa'yo ng Panginoon. 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
2: Totoo.
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2: Totoo yan. 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
0: One of the biggest signs is when we're still doing things for Christ but no longer walking with Christ. So iba yung walking with Christ saka doing things for Christ. Hindi kaya hindi masarap mag work for things for Christ na you are not walking with Christ. Kaya doon na papagod yung maraming nagsisilbi kay Lord. Doon sila nakaka-feel na bakit mag-isa na lang ako, nalulungkot ako, exhausted ako, tired ako. Kasi nga you're still doing things for Christ and you are no longer walking with Christ. And you can still be busy in church and yet slowly become disconnected from Jesus. And this is why I think this top five priorities, this high five is so important. Personal relationship with Christ, because everything else flow from that. Yun yung pinaka basic. And sometimes you need somebody in your accountability group to ask you a very uncomfortable but necessary questions. Kamusta ka ba talaga kay Lord? Diba? It's not how's your ministry, kasi puro na narinig natin how's your ministry, how many people attended, how many things did you accomplish, pero siguro ang pinakamagandang questions na mag-guard sa atin if you are still in a relationship with Christ, how's your heart? And that's why a true accountability meeting should be a place of safe space, because if people don't feel safe, they will only report victories. But in true, yung true na safe space, you can say, brother, I'm struggling, I'm tempted, I failed, I'm drifting. Diba? So yun yung ano, instead of condemnation, there is a rescue. I believe kapag naging open tayo sa safe space, isa to sa pinakamagandang tagabantay kung okay pa ba yung relationship natin sa Panginoon. And I hope yung tanong ni Ate Abs, senyales na papabayaan natin yung relationship with Christ. Yun nga, we are still doing things for Christ and we are no longer walking with Christ.
1: Pero ano no, Kuya Jeremiah, parang kasi ang naging reality ngayon, your relationship with Christ really reflects your participation in the ministry. 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
0: Exactly, what a very good question, Brother Kael, Ate Abs. And once upon a time in my ministry, dahil napakaaga ko nga nag-ministry, no? 11 years old, nag-commit na ako sa music, aral-aral ng Bible, nag-volunteer evangelist ako at 16 years old. I started my small group at 18 years old. Later on, yung small group naging church, kaya I became a pastor at 19 years old, a senior, a founding pastor. And so, very young, very on fire. Akala ko nga, sinasabi mo kuya, na reflection niya ng relationship mo kay Lord, but those are two different things.
1: Yes.
0: 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I lost my real identity. 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
0: Ang masasabi ko lang, God is so good. Ngayon, na kahit noon, na parang sabi ko, it's just all about your grace, Lord, no? 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Your image of gaano ka ka-devoted and how you believe you are devoted and yet you are aware na merong ano, may hole yung peace mo with God. I could really say na ano, na yung hole, yung flaws mo sa peace mo with God, yun at yun pa rin yung magbibigay ng signal sa'yo na there's something wrong. 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
1: Ano po siguro, Kuya Jeremiah, yung point sa life yun na na-convict ka dahil sa ginagawa mo, na para bang you're so committed to such a lot of things, pero deep inside you're really broken, you're really away from the Lord.
0: Ah, what a wonderful question. Sabi ko, deep, ginagawa ko ang lahat ng to para sa ministry. Parang ganun eh. Parang pagkatakpan mo na lang yung mali mo, magiging okay ka na lang. Kasi nga, this is for the ministry. Doon din nag-search yung mga questions natin kanina. For the ministry. Uh-huh. At doon din naging concern yung mga tao. For the ministry. Pero I realize, ministry is not your legacy. Ministry is not for your legacy. Ministry is not for your name, it's not for your income, it's not for your, it's not your platform. Ministry is people. And if talagang concerned ka talaga sa ministry, you must be concerned with people. At yes, kung people yung pinag-uusapan, dapat ano bang gagawin sa mga people? Ang goal mo, lumayos yung relationship nila with God, with their spouse or parents, children or siblings, their career, and their ministry. And how can I do that if in the first place, wala ako noon? 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
1: Wow. 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
2: At para naman sa mga kaagapay natin, no, na nakikinig, I'm sure naman dami na notes niyan sa atin na papag-usapan with Kuya Jeremiah. 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
0: So, babalik tayo doon sa structure ng high five accountability. For me, the answer is not really balance, it's order. Kasi when we are trying to balance things, parang equal, I think it's more of the order. Because not everything should receive equal attention. There should be proper priorities. That's why I thank God for this high five accountability framework. It's a biblical thing, you know. You can really see it from Jesus' principle and even to the apostles. It's one, Christ, spouse or parents, children or siblings, studies or livelihood or career, then ministry and others. And again, this is not a formula for earning God's love, young people. It's a, you know, it's more of a discipleship framework for examining whether our lives are becoming aligned with what God has entrusted to us. And sometimes the most spiritual thing you can do is not attend another ministry meeting. Sometimes it's going home. Sometimes it's studying. Sometimes it's working. Sometimes it's apologizing to your parents. Apologizing to your spouse. Sometimes it is spending with your siblings or with your children. Because faithfulness is not always found on the platform. Sometimes faithfulness is found in the ordinary responsibilities God has already placed in front of you. Naiyak ako. Praise God.
1: And ang ganda ng sinabi mo, it's not about balancing, it's about knowing your priorities. 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And thank you for saying that, no? Kasi sabihin natin, no, madaming kabataan, probably you are so committed to a lot of things inside the church. Mm-hmm. 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Mm-hmm. Siyempre kung for the Lord naman. So, how can we discern which opportunities or which priorities ang dapat nating bigyan ng pansin?
0: I think this is where I would go back to discipleship and accountability. Sometimes we shouldn't make major decisions alone. Talk to people who know your life. Mm-hmm. Talk to people who can see your blind spots. And mm-hmm. ask, will this opportunity help me become more like Christ? Or mm-hmm. will cause me to neglect what Christ already entrusted me? Mm-hmm. And you have to always look with the structure, no? Yung high five accountability. If I'm saying yes to another ministry opportunity, but it's causing me to abandon my responsibilities in the first four areas of my life, maybe I need to reconsider. Yeah. And again, this is not about saying that ministry is bad. It's mm-hmm. about recognizing that God is not asking us to prove our faithfulness by saying yes to everything.
1: Yes.
0: Sometimes faithfulness means letting go of something good so as you can remain faithful to something God has already entrusted to you in the first place.
1: Mm-hmm. Wow. Mm, so, knowing your priorities, mm-hmm. diba? Sabi nga, seek God first, mm-hmm. diba?
0: Yes.
1: Hindi naman sinabi na pag isik mo muna to, saka after na lang si God. It's about knowing your priorities. That's your main thing. Seek God first in everything, diba?
2: Mm-hmm.
1: Diba?
2: Yeah.
1: Kaya sa mga kaagapay po natin, kumusta ba yung hierarchy ng priorities mo? Si God pa ba ang nauuna? O yung mga personal desires natin? I hope we have a self-assessment while listening to this program. Yes, Abs.
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0: Matthew 6:33. 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
1: Mm.
0: But seek ye first.
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0: The kingdom. 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
1: Yes.
0: Ano ba yung reasoning niya? 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Kung if this verse is ringing on you, I hope that you will find peace in the Lord because our Lord is the Lord of Sabbath. Panginoon siya ng kapahingahan. Hindi siya Panginoon ng kapaguran. And mm-hmm. I hope na unahin ninyo na pinaghaharian kayo ng Diyos number one dun sa first four, saka na lang tayo magpa-five. 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Kasi pag bumalik ka dun sa first love mo, sa first priority mo, which is God,
1: mm-hmm.
0: si God mismo ang mag-aayos. 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Parents or spouse, children or siblings, career or studies, and your ministry. Kaya it's just okay to ask your pastor, your leader, and tell them ano yung nararanasan mo ngayon. 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
1: Yes.
0: Mm-hmm. Pero kung at yung accountability meeting na yan, always remember, it's a safe space. It should be a safe space. Because a safe mm-hmm. space, it will rescue you. 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Ganun siya.
1: Mm-hmm. Mm-hmm. And thank you for saying these things, no, Kuya Jeremiah. And I hope and pray na our listeners are ano talagang encouraged no mm-hmm. sa mga sinabi mo. Pero bago ka namin pakawalan sa ating programa, aba, pwede mo bang i-share sa mga listeners and viewers natin how they can connect with you, how they can reach out to you, and even how they can see your content?
0: Yeah, so I have a personal account. It's jeremiah.angel. Yung profile mm-hmm. picture ko, nakataas yung kamay. And then, yung pinaka-active kong page, it is Galawang Saved. Yung save, merong letter D sa dulo. Past tense siya. Ang inspiration ko sa Galawang Save na yan is to remind us again in our identity in Christ always. At saka kung kayo, may kilala kayo sa social media, gusto niyo ma-share ng gospel, I'm putting a lot of gospel sharing from my page. It will could be a helpful tool for you to share and spread the gospel. And invite them to, ano po, to like or follow my page and invite others. Yes. Invite others to like it because it's for the cause na marami pang makarinig ng gospel
1: Amen.
0: Ng Panginoon.
1: Yes. Amen. At maraming salamat sa time mo, Kuya Jeremiah, na ibinahagi mo yung iyong buhay, ang iyong kwento sa ating mga tagapakinig. And of course, no, sana po maging magandang reminder po sa atin na hindi po masama na maraming ginagawa sa ministry. 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We can be very busy serving, leading, attending activities, and helping people. But if we are slowly losing our time and intimacy and even our dependence sa Panginoon, ba, kailangan na po natin huminto at i-realign po yung heart po natin because Christ first means Christ is not just for the reason we serve because He is the reason po ng ating kalakasan. 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
2: Totoo yan. 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If am I serving from overflow or am I serving from emptiness, diba? Mm-hmm. Maybe hindi another commitment ang kailangan mo, kundi time at the feet of Jesus. At minsan, saying no to a good opportunity can actually be saying yes to what God has already entrusted to you, diba? Mm-hmm. At paalala din sa atin, no, yung napag-usapan natin with Kuya Jeremiah na hindi tayo tinawag para ibigay yung natitira na lang sa atin, no, kay God. Mm-hmm. We are called to remain in Christ so that what we give flows from Him. At kapag si Kristo ang una sa ating buhay, our ministry becomes healthier, our relationships become more Christ-like. Yung service natin becomes less about proving ourselves and more about allowing God, God's love to overflow through us. Kaya naman, maraming salamat sa pagsama sa amin, mga kaagapay. And once again, thank you so much, Kuya Jeremiah, sa iyong time. And share mo na mga insights dito sa ating programa. 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Thank you so much po sa inyong assistance. 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
1: At ako naman po ang inyong companion kay El Garcia. 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Once again, kita-kits po ulit tayo next Sunday sa programang Laging May Kwentong Hit. 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
6: 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We're on our third episode in our Vietnam series and we will explore Vietnam's hidden gem, Ninh Binh. Sa mga listeners natin pala, para you can see the video of our travel episode here in Real Travels, go to our Facebook page 702DZAS-FEBC Radio para makita niyo yung visuals ng ating travel episodes here in Real Travels. So bali guys, we've been through a lot of episodes na puro city yung places na fini-feature natin in our travels, but for this episode, puro nature tayo for today's video. So, let me share to you guys a very beautiful place in Vietnam that's just 2 hours away from Hanoi, which is the city of Ninh Binh. It's a small city in the Red River Delta of northern Vietnam. It's the capital of Ninh Binh province and it's located 95 kilometers away from Hanoi. Bale, when we went there guys, around 2 to 3 hours yung travel from Hanoi papuntang Ninh Binh. And it's literally a perfect day trip itinerary sa Ninh Binh. And by the way, Ninh Binh literally means small green paradise. So pagpunta namin doon, it's all green, it's all nature, and very paradise yung dating ng views. Definitely worth it talaga siya. So, Vietnam's first capital was first established here. So, bali ito yung original na capital pala ng Vietnam years ago before naging Hanoi yung capital ng Vietnam. So, first stop in our Ninh Binh adventure, the Bai Dinh Pagoda. Bai Dinh Pagoda in Ninh Binh province is actually one of the most reputable religious destinations in Vietnam, sabi nung tour guide namin. 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It was really ancient yung peg. And take note, it's actually parang a whole city yung laki niya. 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So the new pagoda's architecture consists of huge halls, gardens, and enclosures. So sobrang ganda, sobrang laki dito sa Baydin Pagoda. 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Also, did you know na award-winning din yung makikita mo here sa Baydin Pagoda? Because it's renowned as one of the biggest temples in Southeast Asia. It is the holder of many national and regional records, and as of 2012, the pagoda holds 9 records, including the largest gilded bronze Buddha in Asia, the largest bronze Maitreya Buddha statue in Southeast Asia, the largest bronze bell in Vietnam, the tallest stupa in Asia, the largest pagoda complex in Vietnam, the longest Arhat corridor in Asia, the largest number of Arhat statues in Vietnam, the largest pearl well in Vietnam, and the largest number of Bodhi trees in Vietnam. O diba, ang dami nilang largest, tallest, longest dito sa Baydin Pagoda. It's very historical and award-winning yung place here. So congratulations! O diba, parang ito pa lang yung first na pinupunahan namin for our Ninbin adventure talaga. Pero talaga namang sulit na. So Baydin Pagoda overall, it's a very famous ecotourism spot with a history of more than 1,000 years associated with the land of many dynasties. It's considered the largest complex of pagodas in Vietnam, as well as the owner of many other records of the country, Southeast Asia, and Asia. So yun guys, add nyo to sa bucket list when you're going to Ninbin, which is the Baydin Pagoda, if you want to see the different side of Vietnam, which is their ancient and historical side. Second in our itinerary is the Trang An Scenic Landscape Complex. So Trang An is a scenic area near Ninbin, Vietnam, renowned for its boat cave tours. So on June 23, 2014, at the 38th session of the World Heritage Committee in Doha, the Trang An Scenic Landscape Complex was inscribed as a UNESCO World Heritage Site. So, bale, napaka-historical din itong Trang An Complex because it's actually a 250 million year old geological system of limestone mountains with diverse ecosystems, including flooded forests, limestone mountains, and archaeological and cultural relics. And it's a huge and beautiful gathering of 31 valleys, 50 cross-water caves, and home to 600 kinds of flora and over 200 kinds of fauna. O diba, sobrang daming species na mahahanap here in the Trang An Scenic Landscape Complex. Many of them are in the Red Book of Vietnam. So yung meaning ng Red Book pala sa Vietnam, it's actually referring to Vietnam's Red Data Book. So that book is actually a list of rare and endangered species ng fauna and flora that's native to Vietnam. O dito pala sa Trang An, nandito yung place na ang daming plants and flowers na species na sa Vietnam lang makikita or originated sa Vietnam. And guys, share ko lang, ito yung pinakamahaba na na-experience kong boat tour. Around 3 hours kaming umiikot-ikot around Trang An. 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And then, when we were exploring Trang An, it was actually iconic. iconic yung experience kasi yung Trang'an, based sa mga naririnig ko sa mga kasama namin sa tour, parang nga siyang Palawan ng Vietnam, ganon. 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So guys, yung pinaka-highlight actually ng adventure na to actually is the grottos, which they call it around Trang'an. 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It's really an experience to try. Worth it yung 3 hours, actually. 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And after the 3-hour tour, dito ko na understand bakit UNESCO World Heritage Site yung Trang'an Scenic Complex. It's very scenic, it's very nice, very big, very beautiful, very mesmerizing. It's like a whole new world ng temples and grottos and caves surrounded by water and nature. Next and the last itinerary in our Ninh Binh trip is the Hang Mua Peak. So far, parang ito yung pinaka-challenging na place na napuntahan namin for today. Kasi unang-una, it was raining. Tapos yung last place na napuntahan namin, it really required a lot of legwork talaga. Like the Hang Mua Peak is like Vietnam's version kasi of the Great Wall of China. Except na mas matarik yung paakyat dito. And yung steps paakyat, hindi pantay-pantay yung lalakaran mo. Kasi the steps hagdan are made of stones. So ano siya, hindi siya tiles. Stone siya, guys. And then yun nga, the Hang Mua Peak is also called Mua Cave. It's actually a total of 500 stairs paakyat. Pero as long na tuloy-tuloy ka umakyat, actually ma-observe mo na paikli yung lapad ng stairs as you go up. So very careful talaga and very cautious talaga dapat when you go up the peak. Pero sabi nga ng tour guide, when you go up the peak, you will actually see a 360-degree view of Ninh Binh from the Hang Mua viewpoint, which makes this a very popular place to visit. So yun. To be honest, I'm not a fan of heights that much. And muulan, and it was foggy. Tsaka I'm not the one to really, alam mo yun, yung mag-effort na umakyat talaga. Especially kasi nung time namin doon, fog talaga. Bali, there are actually 2 peaks on top of Hang Mua. One on the left and one on the right. So to reach the higher one, you will have to climb for about 20 to 30 minutes. So as for me, we chose the path papunta sa Hang Mua Dragon. So yung Hang Mua Dragon, it's actually a stone-carved dragon watching over the valley. So super laki niyang dragon na parang statue sa peak. And the dragon plays a very important role in Vietnamese culture because the Vietnamese people are believed to be the descendants of a dragon and a fairy. So yun yung mga parang beliefs nila. But since it was raining, umakyat lang kami for the experience na makaakyat. 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Even though it was raining, it was worth it pa rin. Kasi parang, ano yun eh, parang accomplishment mo. 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And the view was really nice even though it was raining. I think worth it naman pa rin talaga puntahan. And yun, sobrang pagod na kami by this point. From kaninang morning pa kami naglalakad and nabasa and nangalay. Pero to be honest, I really enjoyed. Super saya naman. Kaya the last part here in Hang Mua Peak, when we got down, actually pinush na lang namin ituloy yung last part. Meron pa kasing last part besides dito sa peak na to, which is going through the Hang Mua Cave. And medyo hilo na ako here, pero the people na nakasama namin sa tour made it worth it naman kasi game naman silang lahat. So naging game din kaming lahat. And yeah, it was a 5-minute cave tour. Madaming lakad pa yung naganap until finally, ayun, we're done exploring the last leg ng tour, which is the Hang Mua Cave. And yes, that actually ends our day trip in Ninh Binh, Vietnam. So for our next episode, we will explore the super magnificent Halong Bay, the most famous tourist destination in North Vietnam that is also near Hanoi. Always remember that adventures are the best way to learn. This is Shaira De La Peña, your host and travel buddy here in Real Travels, and see you on the next episode.
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8: One of the most beloved stories in the whole Bible is the story about Daniel in the lion's den. Si Daniel, di ba, during the time na pinagbawal ng hari na manalangin sa Diyos, si Daniel went to his room, opened the windows, and prayed to the Lord. His faith was not private. He wanted to live out his faith publicly before the watching world, kahit na it will cost him his life. For that, he was thrown into the lion's den. He spent a night there. Pero in the morning, he really proved na God is faithful to the people who are faithful to Him. Magandang araw ka, Agapay. Welcome to Kapitira, a 15-minute program where we talk about the goodness and the greatness of our God. Samahan niyo po ako. Ako si Pastor Rolly Victira. Magkape po tayo at magkwentuhan patungkol sa salita ng Diyos. 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Muli po, 1 Peter 5, 8 to 11. 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So Lord, we commit to you our time together. We worship you and adore you. In Jesus' name we pray. Amen. Samahan niyo po ako. Basahin po natin ang 1 Peter chapter 5, verse 8 to 11. Be sober-minded. Be watchful. Your adversary, the devil, prowls around like a roaring lion, seeking someone to devour. Resist him, firm in your faith, knowing that the same kinds of suffering are being experienced by your brotherhood throughout the world. And after you have suffered a little while, the God of all grace, who has called you to his eternal glory in Christ, will himself restore, confirm, strengthen, and establish you. To Him be the dominion forever and ever. Amen. If we are to be faithful in our spiritual life, we would find ourselves in the same situation as Daniel, hindi ba? We would find ourselves in the lion's den. And it would do as well, di ba? It would be to our benefit na talagang that we are aware na meron tayong kalaban. Kaya mahirap yung Christian life because may kalaban tayo. And si Peter, he talks about our enemy in this text. May tatlong pangalan siyang ibinigay sa kalaban natin dito. 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He always brings up our past, no? Or our present sins before the Lord. 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At ang goal niya ay sirain yung buhay natin. He is a prosecutor. He's also called the devil. Devil means, sa Greek niya, actually, devil means devil. Ang Greek word niya na diablos, no? 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But what that name means is he's a slanderer, no? 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He constantly feeds us wrong information about God, no? He gives us a very, very dark and bad image of God. Diba sa Garden of Eden, yun yung bentahin niya kay Adam and Eve. 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That is such a slanderous lie kasi at that point, diba, man and woman, they were already created in the image of God. Pero Satan wanted them to have a very negative picture of God. 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He is the devil, and he's talked about as a lion. When you think about a lion, di ba, you're thinking about a very powerful animal. Kumbaga, the king of the jungle, no? 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

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He also roars, no? And the idea here, I read a good commentary upon this, no. 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And when a lion roars, he roars to intimidate, no, and to set himself up, no, manakot, no. 'Di ba? 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He roars, he's seeking, diba? He's seeking, waiting for an opportune time to tear us apart, no? Mindful din siya sa time. 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And finally, yun nga, He devours. 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We have to stay awake. 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Or absent-minded. 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The alcohol or drugs, di ba? We are of the right mind. 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And he's also saying, be watchful. Magmatsyag ka. 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So very important ang sabi ni Peter, stay awake, no? Have the presence of mind which comes from being free from sinful intoxication. Pangalawa, we have to stand firm, no? Stand firm. Sabi dito sa verse 9, resist him firm in your faith, knowing that the same kinds of suffering are being experienced by your brotherhood throughout the world, no? Una, resist him. The only way that we can resist the evil one is if we are firmly resting behind our shepherd, no? Ang Panginoong Jesus. We have to admit na yung tactics ng kaaway, it's beyond our own strength. And when we are relying on our own strength, doon tayo talaga natatalo. The moment na inisip mo na kaya mong talunin yung kaaway na mag-isa, nanalo na siya. Pero the way that we resist him is we come to the Lord, no? We rest in the Lord.

0: Word, no? 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And where we should rest is firmly behind our shepherd." 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No, hindi tayo nag-iisa. So we stand behind the Lord and we stand together with the rest of our Christian community. You know what? That is very important. We have to learn to be part of a Christian community. I hope that you have a church, you have a small group. We watch for each other, no? We stand together sa faith natin. And finally, we have a steady hope in the Lord kasi may ginagawa ang Panginoon sa buhay natin. In 1 Peter 5, 10 to 11, Peter encourages the readers, sabi niya, "And after you have suffered a little while, the God of all grace, who has called you to His eternal glory in Christ, will Himself restore, confirm, strengthen, and establish you. To Him be the dominion forever and ever. Amen." A few things about this text. Sabi dito, after you have suffered a little while, ina-acknowledge ni Peter dito, yes, may suffering. Yes, mahirap. Pero at the end of the day, compared to eternity, sandali lang to. I think we have to hear that. No? Kung ano man yung pinagdadaanan mo, meron niyang may starting point yan at may ending point yan. At yung ending point niyan, alam nyo, compared to eternity, sandali lang yan. 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Yung suffering natin may expiration date, pero yung grace ng Panginoon, it's constant. 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Ang sabi niya din, itong God of all grace, He has a purpose for us because He has called us to eternal glory in Christ. And because of this, He Himself, siya mismo, no? Siya mismo, He will restore, confirm, strengthen, and establish you. God will accomplish all of these things in our life. Now, in the same way as the evil one wants to destroy, to kill, and to rob us, ang gusto naman ng Panginoon to restore, to confirm, to strengthen, and establish you. 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Let me end here. Sabi sa Revelations 5:1-5. Let me read to you. "Then I saw in the right hand of him who was seated on a throne a scroll written within and the back and sealed with seven seals. And I saw a mighty angel proclaiming with a loud voice, 'Who is worthy to open the scroll and break its seals?' And no one in heaven or on earth or under the earth was able to open the scroll or to look into it. And I began to weep loudly because no one was found worthy to open the scroll or to look into it. And one of the elders said to me, 'Weep no more. Behold, the lion of the tribe of Judah, the root of David, has conquered so that he can open the scroll and its seven seals.'" Sabi sa Book of Revelation, Jesus is the lion of the tribe of Judah. Revelations 5 verse 5. Si Satan, he is just like a roaring lion. 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Let's pray. Father, we thank you for your word to us today. I pray, Lord, na we would have confidence to face our challenges firmly planted in you. To you, Lord, be dominion forever. In Jesus' name we pray. Amen. 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Ang programa natin ay nasa Facebook at Spotify. At syempre, dito po sa FEBC Radio TV. 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
1: Hey, what's up, everybody? And welcome to another brand new, exciting edition of Against the Flow. This is ATF, the podcast with me, Jordan. And today on the program, we got a very special guest, a good friend of mine. He is a marriage and family counselor, a husband, a father, a pastor. Ladies and gentlemen, Ken Guillermo. Palakpakan naman natin. Yay!
2: Good day, everyone. Good day, Pastor Jordan. Thanks
1: How are
2: for
1: you?
2: Having me here.
1: Welcome, welcome.
2: Yeah, thank you. I'm excited to be here.
1: I'm excited that you're here because so much to talk about. Kamusta ka naman?
2: Yeah, okay naman, okay naman. So far, so good by the grace of God. Functioning very well, I'm hoping. And glorifying God sa service ng ministry.
1: Well, I just wanted to, you know, say this real quick, let it out. Mm-hmm. He is the son of the legendary, Pastor Clem Guillermo. And he is isa sa mga parang lodi na mga preachers go back then. And so every time I see you, I'm so happy. It's like my father passed away too, you know. Uh-huh. And every time I come across a sibling, I'm like, oh, I feel so good inside to be with him. I feel so good around you always. I'm like, oh, Pastor Clem is still here. His son is here. Uh-huh. So his father was our preacher. I think he's a ninong din in our wedding.
2: Yeah, I heard. Yeah. Mm-hmm.
1: Praise God for the life of your father.
2: Yeah.
1: But you are now continuing the legacy.
2: Yes, yes, yes.
1: You guys also have one of my favorite Christian bookstores in the Philippines. And I remember also going there upstairs office. I guess that's your office now, right?
2: Yeah, yeah, yeah.
1: And that's where me and Reese met with your father. We didn't go through the sessions, but that's where we made our proposal. Can you be our ninong? And he gladly said yes. And I won't forget his sermon sa wedding namin kasi he used basketball analogy. Bakit kaya? With marriage.
2: Okay.
1: So I loved it. It was awesome. Anyways, you are a counselor.
2: Yes, yes.
1: And it must be tough.
2: Yeah, yeah, yeah. Oh.
1: Kasi ikaw ang bagsakan ng mga problema ng tao.
2: True, no, true. In a nutshell, that's what I do, no? Even outside the spectrum of the church, our function, of course, is marriage and family, the dynamics of marriage, and any interactional relationships, actually. So, in a nutshell, that's what we do, no? Yung pastoral counseling ministry ng Back to the Bible Philippines. Ang layunin natin, tugunan yung mga sugat at kahit pa paano, lagyan ng mga panibagong behavior so that the dynamics will be at least better.
1: Siya ang guru ng mga bubu. That's what you do.
2: Yeah.
1: But it's amazing. It's amazing work. Not anyone can do it. You are licensed. You are trained to do it. But does it ever take a toll? Like, do you ever like, I don't want to hear it. I have problems of my own. As a pastor, I get that, you know. How does it feel?
2: Of course. You know, what Pastor Jordan and sa mga tigapanood natin, empathy is expensive, no? Yung makikipag-empatya ka sa tao, nadadamahin mo yung kanyang galit, yung kanyang kalungkutan. Definitely, as you go and leave your own feelings to feel the other person, it will take a toll on you, whether you like it or not. So that is why it's also as important as knowing how to help. It's also important for us to manage yung regulation of our emotions, no? Yung pag-regulate ng emotions natin. Kaya ang tawag namin dito sa opisina ay pagpapagpag, no? Mm-hmm. After every session, we have to be able to healthily disengage sa sessions, no? Para pansamantalang maging ma-regulate din namin yung emotions namin. Makabalik kami, kumbaga, doon sa aming tunay na nararamdaman.
1: And this month, as we first aired this episode, is actually Pastor's Month.
2: Oh, yeah, yeah, yeah. Oh,
1: and what would you advise? I think there's a lot of pastors
2: na
1: hindi napapractice or nakakaligtaan ng pagpag.
2: Oo, ang pag-regulate.
1: So how does Pastor Ken do it?
2: Uh-oh.
1: Like, paano mo pinapagpag? And I know, but I want you to tell them some of the things you do.
2: All right. So, unahin ko na doon sa what I think you know, no? Isa sa mga bagay na ginagawa ko ay yung what's most therapeutic for me is to observe and appreciate nature. So how I do that, ay nagmomotor ako, no? So I travel. Ang pinakamabilis para sa akin, I live in New Manila. Ang pinakamabilis na nature trip sa akin ay sa Marilake, no? So I do that. Also, yung walking, no? Mahalaga sa akin yan, yung paglalakad. And being with family. And siguro, Pastor Jordan, I want to address all pastors here, no, na nakikinig. Ang nakakalungkot, marami sa mga pastors who go to the office for counseling, na dysregulate na sila because of having a lot of things on their plate. Siguro ang magandang maunawaan din ng mga pastors ay doing nothing is not sin, no?
1: Mm-hmm.
2: Kasi maraming mga pastors na nandoon sa strength polarity ay nagigilty kapag walang ginagawa o kaya pag nanonood ng TV, they feel guilty, no? Siguro magandang maunawaan din ng mga pastors that resting is also part of the ministry. No, yung pagpapahinga natin, so we can do more after that, is considered as a ministry as well. No? Mm-hmm. Yung pagpapahinga natin para may magawa tayo. Well, for me, I regulate by doing nature and walking. And of course, ako, nakikinig ako sa mga music eh.
1: Mm-hmm.
2: Very relaxing sa akin yung pakikinig ng mga worship songs, particularly mga hymnals. Yan, yung nakakatulong sa akin ma-regulate yung emotions kong muli.
1: Mm-hmm. All right. Well, there you have it. I mean, I hope some of you are already feeling counseled.
2: Yeah, I
1: by
2: hope
1: Pastor
2: so too.
1: Ken here. I call it load management.
2: Yeah, that's also a good
1: kasi
2: term.
1: Kasi natutuwa kay LeBron. Kasi he's already 40, I think.
2: Uh-oh.
1: Right? Is he? Mga tanda na si LeBron.
2: Yeah,
1: pero what's the secret of his longevity sa basketball? I mean, it's not an easy sport. And And marami nagagalit kay LeBron kapag umuubo siya ng games.
2: Mm,
1: di ba?
2: Okay.
1: Kasi you're paying to watch them and analysts are like, come on, people are paying. And you know, what people fail to understand is this guy has been doing this for so long. If he says he needs the rest, even if wala siyang injury, let him take it. For me, kasi yung ibang players, talagang short-lived lang yung career nila.
2: Correct.
1: Because I think yung load management ay hindi maganda. And especially grueling on season. Kaya nga, they're trying to talk to the commissioner if pwedeng bawasan yung games. From 82 games, bawasan. Kasi nga, pagdating ng championship, dun pa nai-endure.
2: Correct.
1: Last
2: ubus
1: championship,
2: na.
1: Ganun. So mga pastor, mapapastor ka man or asawa, make sure yung load management.
2: Correct.
1: I have a pastor friend. Well, I have a lot of pastor friends.
2: Yeah.
1: But I feel like isa sa mga naging advocacy lately is to get them to play basketball, bike, because
2: I've
1: seen so many unhealthy pastors. Not even overweight, payat. And I feel like anytime their bodies can give. So I tell them, hey, let's play ball. And they always tell me, busy. I'm like, it's a Monday, it's your day off. And like, kasi may bisita. And so I always tell them, you know, you got to not feel bad if you play ball and treat it like, you know, when you get my age, our age, you cannot treat physical sports like it's just leisure.
2: Correct.
1: Feel bad for not attending a meeting or doing something that we call work. So I always tell them, you just got to balance it out. Ako pag may bisita, I'll spend a little time with the bisita and then I'll leave it to the wife or I'll say, sorry, I got a schedule.
2: Correct.
1: And I think that's the secret to longevity.
2: Correct.
1: Load management.
2: Correct. And Pastor Jordan, if I may add, no, nakakatuwa yung inyong naibahagi tungkol kay LeBron James. Siguro, ako what I always tell pastors who come to the office telling me about their feeling burnout, no, ang madalas kong binabahagi sa kanila is to prioritize rest like you would your work. Kumbaga, kailangan isi-schedule din natin na may rest tayo talaga, kagaya na nabanggitin nyo, no? Nakakalungkot kasi maraming pastors, they feel bad for doing nothing or for resting, no? And siguro magandang dahan-dahan natin baguhin ito upang longevity, no?
1: Mm.
2: Para mas maging matagal tayo sa ministry at maging kapakinabangan tayo para sa ministry.
1: Yeah. Ako, I've been in the youth ministry for so long, almost 20 years. And I felt like it was a secret to my youth. Like, people would tell me, oh, you don't look like your age right now.
2: Yeah.
1: I was like, yeah, because I hang out with the youth, people who are half my age. But the past 3 years, senior pastor na ako at marami na akong seniors na nakakasama. So I always say this, ano ba yung difference when I came from the youth ministry into adult ministry or lahat? And I say, you know what? I can say na nabawasan yung pagiging physically exhausted.
2: Okay.
1: Pero, lumipat.
2: Lumipat sa
1: yung exhaustions. Mental, emotional.
2: Mentally, yeah.
1: Parang physically, okay, hindi na ako kasing active when I was in the youth ministry. Pero now, it's like, whoa, where is this all coming from? Why can't I sleep? Or, it's messing with me. So for me, definitely basketball, biking. Maybe if I had a motorcycle, I would go biking or cycling or what do you call it?
2: Motorcycling
1: with my friend here, Pastor Ken. And then also of course, spending time with the family is very important for me.
2: That's true.
1: Ang like ko sinasabi, I would rather get accused of spending too much time with the family and neglecting ministry.
2: That's right.
1: Versus spending too much time in the ministry and neglecting the family.
2: True.
1: What can you say about that?
2: Yeah, definitely. No, nakakalungkot kasi way back in the 80s, no, from my observation of pastors who are pastoring churches in the 80s, no, may guilt kapag ka nagsispend ng most time ang isang pastor sa family. And sad to say, yung mga bata na raised in the 80s, they have this wrong notion of ministry kasi may competition, no? Mm-hmm. And to me, being raised in the 80s as well, no, nakita ko na ito yung mga bagay na kinakailangan at pwede nating baguhin, ano, sa ating thinking, way of thinking. Maraming Pastor Jordan, and I'm sure maraming mga pastors can relate to this, no, aanhin natin yung respect ng ating mga members kapag sa bahay natin malayo na, no, yung gap, no, masakit na yung damdamin ng mga wives natin at ng mga kids natin. 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
1: Yeah.
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2: Oo.
1: Kasi I know, I mean, without name dropping in international scene, like, you know, some famous preachers, teachers, and yung anak nila nagiging parang demonyo.
2: Correct.
1: Like kinokontra yung lahat ng sinasabi nila. Like, there's this influencer, TikToker with 1 million follows.
2: Uh-oh.
1: And magugulat ka lang, PK pala to, pastor's preacher's kid. And what happened? I'm like, maybe he did everything right. Magaling talaga. Pero on the other hand, you wonder, how was this kid raised? Kasi sinashare din niya yun, paano siya pinalaki. By the way, Pastor Ken is a PK.
2: Yeah.
1: I'm a PN. Pastor's nephew.
2: Okay.
1: Pero your father was a pastor and was his father a pastor? Hindi naman.
2: No.
1: And it's also rare for a pastor, a pastor's kid to become a pastor.
2: Yes.
1: Because of the resentment that can develop growing up.
2: Correct.
1: Seeing na laging walang pera o walang ganon.
2: Walang time.
1: So like, you wanna parang break that
2: correct
1: that cycle or curse for some PKs.
2: Correct.
1: But congratulations. It looks like, you know, this is something that was enforced upon you.
2: Yes.
1: This is something you gladly accepted.
2: Yes.
1: And so how did you know you're gonna be, you know, into the family counseling and pastor after being under a family that's of that?
2: Well, the long and short of it, Pastor Jordan, ay naligaw tayo early years in my married life.
1: Mm-hmm.
2: And dahil nga pastor's kid, naging competition sa akin yung anything that's church-related because the attention, the nurturing that I was longing for from my father ay nagiging kahati ko yung church. Mm-hmm. So medyo sumama yung loob ko dyan. And then I had a story of a rebellious life. And then, ang nangyari, when I was seeking for help, ang nakatulong sa akin ay isang counselor din, no? 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And then when I started to undergo counseling, nagkaroon ng treatment by the grace of God, doon ko naunawaan na marami palang mga taong pwedeng matulungan ng counseling.
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2: 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Hindi naman siya nangyari in one sitting, pero when I was helped, I had the desire to pay it forward.
1: In fairness though, walang trace of any of that.
2: God.
1: Like when you say your testimony, like what happened to you, like late stage, late bloomer ka na. No?
2: Yeah, or late bloomer.
1: Ano ba opposite ng bloomer? 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
2: Parang ganun.
1: But you know, like I said, God cleans us up and turns us around. And kanina, when I was saying that you neglect family and yung ministry, dun ka lagi. Parang hindi naman makalaban kasi yan.
2: Correct.
1: Oh. Your family is ministry. I call it not ministry, mainstry.
2: Oh, ganda na.
1: Main ministry.
2: Main ministry, right.
1: Kasi ano yung approval ng lahat ng tao sa bahay mo.
2: Correct.
1: Kasi ito yung lagi kong sasabihin sa mga church members.
2: Oh.
1: Halimbawa, gusto nyo i-evaluate yung pastor nyo.
2: Correct.
1: Don't evaluate them based sa mga sinasabi ng other members or mga marites.
2: Correct.
1: Tanungin niyo yung asawa, kamusta si pastor sa bahay?
2: Correct.
1: Sama niyo sa evaluation, does his kids love him or is there respect, is there love in their home? Because for me, that's how I want to be evaluated.
2: Correct.
1: Like, forget whatever you hear or how you like my sermon.
2: Correct.
1: Parang, can someone go to my home and, you know, for me, if bagsak ako doon, then di mo na ako dito sa labas.
2: Correct.
1: Kasi it starts there. Eh.
2: Correct.
1: And how many people do you know na yung scenario is yung family na neglect. Tapos yung ministry hindi.
2: Uh-oh.
1: Versus yung ministry ang neglect. Tapos family, you know, na very rarely.
2: Correct.
1: I have yet to meet any pastor actually.
2: Correct.
1: Who, pastor, tatanggalin ka na namin kasi palagi ka lang kasama ng family mo. Meron bang ganun?
2: Correct.
1: Siguro pwede kung araw-araw si pastor sa Disneyland.
2: Correct.
1: Pero hindi talaga, walang ganun. Kasi nga, kadalasan, it's the other way around.
2: Correct.
1: And that's what we need to fix. Now, you counsel young people then. We have a lot of young listeners. Ano po ang mga karamihan na sumbong nila?
2: Like,
1: do you get a lot of PKs too? Or, what are something that is, you think, a common thing nowadays?
2: Well, to be honest, ang pinaka iniinda ng mga kabataan ay yung part ng nurturing. No?
1: Mm-hmm.
2: When it comes to nurturing, ang kadalasang sugat dito ay yung emotional neglect. No? Kasi I'm sure there's a lot of valid reasons. Siguro, generational gap, hindi ko na nauunawaan. But in my observation for in my counseling ministry, nauunawaan ko na yung mga kabataan ay hindi napapakinggan. No? Kumbaga, it's most of the time it's being compared to their generation, their era, no. Kami nung bata kami, wala naman yung mga depression na yan eh.
1: Mm-hmm.
2: So, once the child or the youth or the young person feels neglect, no, naghahanap siya ng ibang mga group or social group that would accept the person, no. At rampant ito sa mga kabataan, even in the pastoral even yung mga pastor's kid, no, nagpupunta sa office kasi hindi lumalalim ang relationship ng parental relationship at kids because palaging parang preaching in the house, no. So, siguro maganda my message to all of the parents na pwedeng makinig sa atin is that take time to listen to your kids, no.
1: Mm-hmm.
2: Take time to listen to their feelings, no. Ito kasi yung mahalaga eh kasi makakapag-connect tayo sa feelings kasi universal ito. Yung sadness, maaring hindi ko naunawaan cognitively, pero you would know how it feels to be sad. So, upuan natin yung mga feelings. So, neglect yung common cause, Pastor.
1: They have a term for it. It's called gaslighting or validating yung kanilang feelings.
2: Correct.
1: And then, kasi we tend to, yung mga batang 80s, to just...
2: Yeah, oo.
1: Hindi, wala yan. Ano lang yan?
2: Tough enough lang.
1: Yeah, just, you know, parang ganun. Pero... the other thing also is this generation, may term din ako narinig from them, affirmation thirst.
2: Oh, okay.
1: So, maybe kinukulang sa parents minsan yung encouragement kasi puro na lang sermon or pagalit. So, ibabalance din natin. Ako as a pastor nowadays, even if I've been in the youth ministry for decades, I find myself still a student of learning the young people. Because every young people is different. And every generation is different of young people. So I find myself saying, okay, ito palang tamang approach. So I apologize if ever I've done some approaches, some young people today that were effective only 10 years ago. But nowadays, iba na pala yung method. So I learned from that. And now, what would you say to the young people naman? Para sa kanila na gusto lumapit sa'yo. And yun nga, parang yung same, how would you...
2: Well, what I always tell yung mga young people who's willing to listen actually, no? And I appreciate those young people who would come to the office and just be vulnerable, no? I always ask them, what could be the reason why you have shared with me or you have been vulnerable with me today? And then usually, if not all, ang sasabihin nila, Pastor Ken, kasi I felt safe with you. Kaya po ako naging vulnerable. Siguro, ang message ko sa mga young people na nagkakaroon na conflict with their family relationships is this, no? Come from a place of care, no? Unawain natin yung mga patterns of love. 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So we can, siguro maganda, if I'm talking to the young people, come from a place of care and trace the patterns. Mm-mm. 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No, usually, I would train or I would teach mga young people to start with their feelings. 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So, be courageous enough to talk about how you feel.
1: Yeah, I think I just met someone like that. Na parang nagulat na lang siya nung dinala niya sa family counseling session. 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And praise God, nagbago naman siya ng approach. And so, I just want to ask a quick question. Like, so, madalas kang humarap sa mga kaaway. Anything crazy happen ever in the office or without name dropping, of course, did you ever have to step outside muna isa or wala naman shouting matches or
2: yung shouting matches, to be honest, no, through the years, no, we have been in the counseling ministry since 2015, no, ang natutunan ko, sa simula pa lang, you have to lay some ground rules.
1: Siguro set a tone.
2: Set a tone. No, in this counseling, we appreciate all emotions, we accept all emotions, but we have to behave properly. Mm-mm. So there's no shouting, there's no cursing, there's no physical hurting. If ever you can't take it anymore, you can just raise your hand and then ask if you want to leave. Mm. So sa simula pa lang ganyan na.
1: Oh,
2: no?
1: Wow.
2: And what, in my observation, nung mga wala pa kaming ground rules, talagang nangyayari yung sigaw.
1: Maramihan.
2: Marami, sumisigaw, nagmumura.
1: May listahan. Ito ang ginawa mo.
2: Nagsisingilan. And nawawala ng objective.
1: Mm-mm.
2: So nagsiset na kami. On the onset, pag-upo pa lang, may ground rules na kaagad.
1: If you remind me of referees in the basketball game.
2: That's true.
1: So may like pagka-referee din ang counselor.
2: Yeah, that's
1: kasi
2: what they do.
1: Kasi they set the tone of the game. Pag nakita nilang masyadong, halimbawa, nagsundo ka ng
2: player.
1: Philippines and then Australia noon. So marami analysts ang nagsasabi, you should have stepped in already when you saw that there was a lot of physical. And even in the beginning of games, there's always the referee saying, okay, I'm going to allow counting physical. But the moment I see it, you're going to get called. Or something like that.
2: Yeah.
1: So, ganun. I mean, even in our basketball outreach, I remember not too long ago, na nakita ko talagang siniko eh. Talaga, time out muna.
2: Correct.
1: Relax muna tayo. Wala tayong ganyan. Reminder lang. Pwede kayong makik or ban.
2: Correct.
1: This is only good. And walang pustahan dito. Kaya, correct. Kaya magpatayan.
2: Correct.
1: Now, punta naman natin yung speaking of patayan. Hindi. 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
2: Okay.
1: Kasi, we're talking about parents and then the kids. Now, ano naman ang sumbong ng mga... Okay, unahin natin yung mga misis. ladies first.
2: Well, ang madalas na... Siguro kung in my understanding o sa experience ko, ang madalas na iniinda ng mga wives ay, of course, time, no? Yung quality time, no? And then, the next after that ay yung physical touch, no? Kasi umuwi yung mga husbands ng pagod, and then they treat their wives as they would a worker or a servant, no? So kaya parang lumalamig yung pakiramdam ng mga wives. And in some cases, no, kasama na din dito yung provision, no? Yung kasi in the context of family, when one person is under-functioning, no, someone will over-function. 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Mm-hmm. And they feel that there's a gap, there's a problem already.
1: Punta naman natin yung sinusumbong nila. 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
2: Oo. Ito, Pastor Jordan, ano, and I'm sure most husbands can relate to this, no? Yung affirmation. No? Mm. Affirmation and appreciation, ano?
1: Respect.
2: Kapag respect to yung mga husbands, kapag ka hindi sila na-affirm o na-appreciate, they feel lost, no? Mm-mm. Parang, is this who I am? No, ito na ba ako? 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No, kapag na-affirm tayo, it seems that I can do more. 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
1: Mm, ayun. 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So just, if there's something the missus could tell the mister, to help affirm or validate them, what would it be like? Thank you for your work.
2: Oh, thank you.
1: Ganun, simple.
2: Yung simple appreciation lang, no. 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I appreciate that. Mm-hmm. Yung mga simple things like this matters a lot.
1: Mm-hmm. And then the husbands naman, we could also affirm the wife.
2: Of course.
1: Same way. Sabihin din natin sila na they're still beautiful.
2: Yeah.
1: Inside out. And then of course, kasi halimbawa, mga may anak na lalong-lalo na.
2: Correct.
1: They feel like low siyang na sila, napababayaan na sila. So, every now and then, ipamper natin sila. You know, let them have a pedicure, manicure.
2: Correct.
1: Salon.
2: Correct.
1: If they say something bad about themselves, you know, of course, i-counter mo yun.
2: Correct.
1: That's not true. So, what I'm thinking right now is, yung nga, what can husband and wife tell each other to help that relationship grow more? And then the same way, anong pwedeng sabihin ng parents
2: sa kids
1: and then the kids to the parents?
2: Oh, that's good, no? Siguro start muna ako sa husband and wives, no? And then kids, no? Ang husbands, they would want to hear how they are doing, no? They would love to hear that they are doing well para sa kanilang family, no? Nabuboost yung kanilang self-respect kapag yung family members nila, particularly yung wives nila, ay ina-appreciate sila. 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Mm-hmm. 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Ang ganda mo pa din, no? Thank you for taking care of yourself. Para naman sa mga parents.
1: So okay lang maging PDA.
2: Oh. If you're married, syempre, yeah. Dapat.
1: Well,
2: dapat.
1: That's the thing, eh. The problem is, yung mga hindi married pa ang mas PDA.
2: Oo nga. Na
1: so yung mga married dyan, kayo naman mag-PDA kasi nga daw, hindi nila nakikita sa inyo yun. So,
2: correct.
1: Parang yung tuloy, sila yung gumagawa.
2: Correct.
1: Pero ang, meron akong theory, Pastor Ken, and this is why yung mga single, sinasabi ko rin sa kanila, yung pagiging PDA, may time para dyan.
2: Correct, true.
1: To be sweet, and then it's medyo kadiri lang, you know, if you're doing that, especially in church or in front of other people.
2: Right.
1: And don't do it when you're by yourself, of course, because that will, you know,
2: trigger
1: a lot of temptation and stuff. Kasi minsan ganun daw, may young people, PDA. Hey, yuck, get a room. Hey, huwag ka pala. But on the other hand, I observed that maybe lang naman, there are some married couples who are not as sweet anymore.
2: Oo nga.
1: Kasi inubos na nila yung sweetness nung mag-jowa pa lang sila. Could
2: that's
1: it be
2: true.
1: Like that?
2: That's true.
1: Mag-jowa sila, share sila ng straw.
2: Oo nga.
1: Share silang pagkain, ng toothpaste, toothbrush, hindi naman.
2: Correct.
1: Tapos yung mag-asawa na, get your own.
2: Hindi. Naubos na yung sweetness.
1: Oo, huwag niyo ubusin yung sweetness. Save niyo yun.
2: Correct.
1: So that's...
2: In the proper time, no?
1: Mm-hmm.
2: Matagal pa kayo magsasama.
1: Yeah, that's what I'm saying. Like, you're single, you're in a relationship. So save those little things for when you are married. Yung mga kabataan dyan, ito yung sinasabi ko na even yung mga outing, mga bakasyon, me and Risi, our first time together na kaming dalawa lang, it's in our honeymoon.
2: Good.
1: Kaming dalawa lang talaga. And we were both in surprise or in awe of like, wow, tayo lang. Just us, we're really adults now. So, paano mo mararanasan yun kung...
2: Correct. Inubos mo na nung younger years ninyo.
1: Okay, let's rewind back again to the kids na.
2: So the kids, no? Siguro, let's start first with parents to kids, no? Siguro ang maganda, be the safe space of your kids, no? Ibig sabihin ito, siguro may mga time. Pag-uwi natin, ano, usually kasi ang nakakalungkod sa mga parental relationships or parental roles, pag-uwi, galit, no? O criticism. 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Yung homework mo, nagawa mo na ba? Etc., etc. Ang palagi kong sinasabi sa mga parents is that when you go home first.
1: Mm-hmm.
2: Umuwi ka muna. 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And this is what you can say to your children kung kayo ay parents na nakikinig, no? Oh, anak, I want you to know na when tatay's home, you can talk to me about anything, no? Provide the safe space. And then don't be critical immediately, no? If there's, kapag may kinuwento yung anak ninyo at immediately naging critical tayo, chances are, the next time na may experience siya, hindi niya nababahagi ka agad, no? 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How do you do that? O anak, how do you feel about things? O kamusta yung araw mo? 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How's your day? And then no judgment, no criticism yet. Kapag may correction naman, especially kapag sin, of course you can do that, no? Now going to the kids, to their parents naman, Pastor Jordan, ano, gagaya ng tanong ninyo sa akin, siguro ang maganda sa mga kids to have a longevity of a good relationship, maganda rin na i-appreciate natin yung mga parents natin. 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So kids, appreciate and honor your parents. 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
1: And if I may add something for this generation as someone who's grown older, huwag nating hayaan na mapalitan yung utang na loob ng sama ng loob.
2: Correct. That's very true.
1: Because nowadays, cancel culture is very rampant. Pati magulang, ina-cancel. Nakaka-cancel lang tayo and we don't even talk.
2: Correct.
1: So we need to talk. I hope that listeners and viewers of this are learning a lot. I mean, now all of you guys are licensed family counselors. This is like a crash course. Yeah. But you can catch Pastor Ken. Yes. He's also in the same radio station I'm at.
2: Yeah.
1: How often are you at?
2: Every Thursday, sa FEBC. Every Thursday night, 9:30 to 11 p.m. Heartline.
1: And siyempre tayo naman Sundays. So hindi talaga tayo nakikita.
2: Oo, hindi tayo nakikita.
1: So a lot of people kasi when they say DCS, they were like, oh, do you know this brother?
2: Oh,
1: like,
2: totoo.
1: Actually, so, you know, I can't explain.
2: But we're, marami,
1: but,
2: marami,
1: but we're friends. You know, we still see each other. We hang out. So you guys want to learn more, you could catch him on Thursdays. Another thing he does a lot is online Zoom webinars and stuff like that. So when you're not catching him live speaking, you could also, you know, PM lang. Actually, me and my wife, Risi, we've been attending, I think, two Fridays now. It's been two sessions. Interesting.
2: Right.
1: And she enjoys it. I enjoy it too. I'm meeting other couples. It's only like an hour.
2: One hour.
1: Not too much. Right. But we feel afterwards, wala lang, parang supplement, vitamins sa aming marriage.
2: Right.
1: We don't attend it because we're having marital problems.
2: Right.
1: And I think that's the problem with some married people.
2: Yeah.
1: They wait for the problems to come. And then they try to get counseling. But for us, di tayo mag-away. Mag-vitamins tayo, mag-exercise training. And that's what we get from listening to Pastor Ken here and then listening to other couples.
2: Correct.
1: So you don't stop learning. Don't stop believing. you know, fighting for your marriage.
2: That's
1: palakasin
2: right.
1: talaga natin yan. Kasi talagang nakadepende yung mga kids, yung future.
2: Yes.
1: So Pastor Ken, yeah, we have reached the end.
2: Oh, sadly.
1: Yes. Ang bilis ng time.
2: All right.
1: You have to get somewhere. I have to get somewhere. But it's good to have you here.
2: Yeah.
1: Would you like to invite some people to your socials or if you have any upcoming events?
2: Sige, siguro, thank you very much, Pastor Jordan, for having me here. It's such an honor. No? Of course, when I'm with you, I feel happy. No? Mm. Talagang. I feel blessed when I'm with you. For Pastor Ken, for me, no, siguro pwede nyo sundan yung Back to the Bible Philippines Facebook fan page. Dito, napakarami na namin mga programs and activities na ginagawa. And just the same, kung nais po ninyo at kailangan ninyo ng counseling, whether you're in the Christian ministry, you're pastoring a church, no, you're safe there, no, sa Back to the Bible Philippines. I-type lang ninyo sa inyong Facebook fan page, Back to the Bible Philippines, and then you can follow us, no.
1: And visit that store. I mean, my wife loves going there, and me too, because konti na lang, hindi masyadong marami ang Christian bookstores sa Philippines. And when there is, you know, it's usually not that big. So it's one of the places na talaga maraming resource.
2: Yeah.
1: And speaking of that, I usually give a gift, like a book or something to my guests. Pero I can't give you a book, Pastor Ken, because I'll just go to your store and buy it.
2: Yeah,
1: and it'll be like, hey, I bought something in the store. And so that's my gift to you. But thank you. I mean, I hope that this time has been also good for you.
2: Yes,
1: and,
2: yes.
1: And you want to give shout-outs, of course, to the wife, the kids.
2: Good day sa aking wife, si Dr. Benny Guillermo. Si Dr. Benny po ay a resident psychologist ng Back to the Bible. Ganun din sa aking daughter na si Andy. Yan. Good day sa inyong lahat.
1: Maybe I could guess your wife.
2: Pwede mo siya naman.
1: She recommended.
2: Okay.
1: She was like, you should guest him. Lalo na last month, it was suicide prevention month. I really wanted to talk to someone who knows these things and have counseled people like that. But it's been a long time coming, my friend, for this episode.
2: Yeah.
1: I still remember, mga 5 years ago pa yon. And how long have we known each other? We've known each other for a while. And even though we don't see each other like almost every day or what, you know, you just know there's some people gonna.
2: You're
1: just close with, even though you're not around each other a lot. But there's some people then that you're around a lot that may distance. Which do you prefer? Basta may closeness na
2: sa
1: lahat.
2: Connection.
1: And you said something back then. You said mag-collab tayo, and here it is.
2: Yeah.
1: Hindi ko makita yung post. Pag nakita ko yun, po-post ko yan. But finally, it happened, and we should do it again.
2: Yeah, thank you.
1: All right, well, there you go. If you are young people, if you are in need of counseling, there is always help because Pastor Ken, people like this are out there. So get some help if you need it. And even pastors need help and counseling then. So consider people like Pastor Ken, our guest here. And thank you so much again for guesting. Siguro ang gift ko lang sa iyo ay motor oil.
2: Yon.
1: Kasi may motorcycle kay. So coming yon. All right. So Papa Star, alam mo na. Yung mga friends na namin, collab kami dito sa mga nice giftings. 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Right. Pero kayo, mag-Gcash kayo kay Pastor Ken. Pwede rin naman. Thank you so much again, Pastor Ken, and everybody who is watching or viewing this. And don't forget, only dead fish swim with the current. Ako po si Jordan. And like Pastor Ken, let's go
2: against the flow.

0: Abraham's faith is put to the ultimate test in Genesis chapter 22, verses 1 to 8, when God orders Abraham to sacrifice his beloved son Isaac, the promised heir. Abraham demonstrates his strong faith and submission to the Almighty by reaffirming that God will provide even when Isaac questions why there isn't a lamb. Bishop David Sobrepeña helps us understand how the passages relate to our daily lives.
1: Turn your Bibles with me to the book of Genesis, chapter 22, verse 1, hanggang verse 8. Sometime later, God tested Abraham. He said to him, "Abraham, here I am," he replied. Then God said, "Take your son, your only son, whom you love, Isaac, and go to the region of Moriah. Sacrifice him there as a burnt offering on a mountain I will show you." Early the next morning, Abraham got up and loaded his donkey. He took with him two of his servants and his son Isaac. When he had cut enough wood for the burnt offering, he set out for the place God had told him about. On the third day, Abraham looked up and saw the place in a distance. He said to his servants, "Stay here with the donkey while I and the boy go over there. We will worship and then we will come back to you." Abraham took the wood for the burnt offering and placed it on his son Isaac. And he himself carried the fire and the knife. As the two of them went on together, Isaac spoke up and said to his father, "Abraham, father." "Yes, my son," Abraham replied. "The fire and wood are here," Isaac said. "But where is the lamb for the burnt offering?" Abraham answered, "God himself will provide the lamb for the burnt offering, my son." And the two of them went on together. I would like to share with you a message entitled, "Giving and Doing Our Best to God." Have you ever done that in your life? Giving and doing our best to God. Now let us look at the example of Abraham. I learned and learn a great spiritual principle. And that principle says, when we give and do our best to God, He rewards us with His best. Kami ni Sister Nelly ay naglakbay sa mga syudad na hindi namin nakita, sa iba't ibang lupalap ng mundo. 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That if you use yung kanilang credit cards, if you use their airplane, darating ang araw, you will have more miles. 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I have traveled over 4 million miles. Over the years, mga 30, 35 years. At meron pong mga reward, mga award niyon. So, kung may plano kami na ganun, na-apply lang po yung mga miles na yon at libre po. Because I believe in rewards here and in the life to come. How many of you believe in rewards? That God rewards His children. Ganyan din po dito kay Abraham. Na pagkatapos po na ginawa niya yung sinabi ni God sa kanya, when we give and do our best to God, He rewards us with His best, even today. Ito'y napakahalagang prinsipyo bilang isang Kristiyano. Even today, God calls for our best and deepest love and devotion. Even today, our love to God must be higher than our love to friends and family. Ito po'y napakahalagang bagay na prinsipyo bilang isang Kristiyano. Sabi po sa Luke chapter 14 verse 26, if anyone comes to me and does not hate his father and mother, wife and children, brothers and sisters, yes, and his own life, also he cannot be my disciples. Ang ibig sabihin lang yan, kung ikukumpira mo ang relasyon mo kay Jesus Christ sa Diyos, sa relasyon mo sa iyong mga magulang at mga kapatid, parang ang diferensya ay night and day. 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But that's not the case. Jesus is just giving a contrast na siya muna ang number one. Your relationship to God must be higher. Your love to God must be higher than our love to friends and even to family. Lalong-lalo na kung yung mga member ng pamilya ninyo, hinahadlangan kayo na maglingkod sa Panginoon. Then you must obey God rather than men. Because that is the first and most important commandment, to love God with all our hearts, with all our strength, with all our soul. Now, our love to Christ must be higher than our love for self. Sa Mark chapter 8, verse 34 to 36, ganito pong sinabi ni Jesus when He had called the people to Himself with His disciples. Also, He said to them, whoever desires to come after me, let him deny himself and take up his cross and follow me. For whoever desires to save his life will lose it, but whoever loses his life for my sake and the gospel's will save it. For what will it profit a man if he gains the whole world and loses his own soul? Ngayon, we are living in a world where yung sabi nga nila, me, generation, na mas importante ang aking sarili. We are living in that generation, lalo na generation ng natawag nilang Gen X, Generation X, or Generation Y, o yung mga millennials. There's so much selfishness, me and my and mine. But if you are a follower of Jesus Christ, kung tunay ka na follower ng ating Panginoon, then Christ must be higher than your love for self. Kasi nga, hindi naman sabi ng Panginoon na kamuhian mo ang iyong sarili. 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You shall love God first, and then love your neighbor as yourself. The Word of God teaches self-love. 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When the weather may rain or not, it shows that you love the Lord. Can you say amen? Give the Lord a big clap of praise. Nag-effort tayo. Yan ang sinasabi ng Panginoon. He that loveth his life will lose it, to the point na wala siyang panahon sa kanyang kaluluwa, sa kanyang pangangailangan ng kanyang buhay. Even today, God calls for the best of our gifts. Hindi lamang yung the best of our devotion, yung ating love sa Panginoon. Ang isa pang bagay ay God is calling for the best of our gifts. Dito sa Matthew chapter 26, verse 6 to 7. And when Jesus was in Bethany, at the house of Simon the leper, a woman came to him having an alabaster flask of very costly fragrant oil. And she poured it on his head as he sat at the table. So sa verse 13, ano po sinabi ni Jesus? Patungkol sa gift na ginawa ng babaeng ito sa ating Panginoon. Assuredly, I say to you, wherever this gospel is preached in the whole world, what this woman has done will also be told as a memorial to her. Yung binigay niya kay sa Panginoon ay yung pinakamahal, yung pinakamainam na pabango, na fragrant. 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How much is this? 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She gave her best gift to the Lord. And the disciples gave their best in order to propagate the gospel. Ano pong sinabi nila? Sa Mark chapter 10 verse 28, sabi ni Pedro, Lord, we have left all and followed you. Lord, we have left all and followed you. And then in Matthew, what shall we have therefore? And of course, may pangako ang Panginoon na mas higit pa ang ibibigay ni Lord sa kanila kaysa yung the best na ipinagkaloob nila sa Panginoon. That's how this principle works. The greatest work on earth is the work of God's kingdom. When God calls you to serve Him and to give to His cause, obey the Lord. Yung prompting ng Holy Spirit, sapagkat dumarating sa atin from time to time in a church service or in a time of prayer or even habang nagdala-drive kayo o kaya nasa bahay kayo at kayo'y nagmumuni-muni ayon sa salita ng Panginoon, sa mga napapakinggan ninyong mga mensahe o nakakarinig kayo ng awitin na mayroong prompting ang Holy Spirit sa iyo, na ito ang ibigay mo sa gawain ng Panginoon. 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Nagkakaroon yung conviction na yon. And then when that conviction comes to your heart, you do it. 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Because the Bible says, with what measure you measured, it will be measured back to you. So let us make it our top priority to serve the Lord. Now, balikan natin, say Abraham. The second is the commitment of faith. The commitment of faith. Kanina, the test of faith. Dito tayo tinitesting ng Panginoon to give the best of our love and devotion and our gifts and commitment to the Lord. E naman, makikita natin sa example ni Abraham, the commitment of faith. Kasi sinasabi sa chapter 22, verse 3 to 8, so Abraham rose early in the morning, saddled his donkey, and took two of his young men with him, and Isaac his son, and he split the wood for the burnt offering, and arose and went to the place of which God had told him. Then on the third day, Abraham lifted his eyes and saw the place afar off. Can you imagine? Napakahirap yung hinihingi ng Diyos, yung iniutos ng Diyos kay Abraham, na kanyang i-offer yung kanyang anak na si Isaac. 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So, he woke up early in the morning to obey the Lord. So verse 6, so Abraham took the wood of the burnt offering, laid it on the Isaac his son, and took the fire in his hand and a knife, and two of them went together. So here is Abraham's willing response. He deliberately obeyed God kahit na napakahirap yung ipinapagawa ng Panginoon sa atin. I doubt na God will do that again. Because there's only one father of faith, say Abraham. I don't think God is going to ask you to do that. But he's going to ask you something sometimes hard to do. But look what he did. He rose early in the morning. Iba sa atin, umaambon-ambon lang. 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So makikita natin, Abraham built an altar and placed his best on that altar. 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The question today is this. Have you placed your best, your all on God's altar? Inilagak mo na ba sa Panginoon ang pinakamainam, ang iyong buhay, lahat ng plano mo sa buhay mo, yung mga ambisyon natin sa buhay, yung mga business plans na magaganda upang kumita ng malaking pera at umunlad? There's nothing wrong with that. But have you placed it on God's altar? Kasi when you place it on God's altar, that's how you exercise your faith. Kaya yung tinanong ni Isaac sa tatay niya, "Tay, merong wood, merong fire kang dala, merong kang knife, saan ang sacrifice?" Ano ang sagot ni Abraham? Sabi niya, "God will provide, my son." So kung iyong inilagak ng lahat mo sa Panginoon, ang pinakamainam, your best plans, your ambitions, that's how you exercise your faith, your trust, and that you believe that God has something better for you. Hallelujah! Because the good that you think is good for you, God has the best for you. Amen! So Abraham responded with great faith. So sabi niya, "I and the Lord will come again to you." So meron siyang pananampalataya na although inuobey niya si God na ialay sa altar yung kanyang anak, sinabi niya doon sa kanilang mga alay, "Babalik kami. Babalik kami." Nung tinanong ni Isaac, "Nasaan ang offering? Where is the lamb?" Anong sabi ni God? Sabi ni Abraham, "God will provide. God will provide." Maring last 1,000 mo na, last 10,000 mo na, hindi pa rin sapat sa iyong pangangailangan, last 100,000 mo na, pero binigay mo lahat sa Panginoon because you believe in God that He will do above and beyond what you asked or imagined. You know, my wife and I have done that. Hindi lamang dahil pastor ako ngayon na inuhimo ko kayo. Bago ako nagpastor ng Word of Hope, nasa business world kaming dalawa. Because you can never outgive God. God will provide. The third thing is, nakita niya nung si Isaac na ang kanyang i-offer sa Panginoon, in-stop siya ni God, "Huwag mong ialay ang iyong anak." So tumingin si Abraham, nakita niya yung ram that was caught on a thicket. The third thing is the amazing discovery and reward. So dito sa chapter 22, verse 11 to 14, ganito pong sinasabi. "But the angel of the Lord called to him from heaven and said, 'Abraham, Abraham.' So he said, 'Here I am.' And he said, 'Do not lay your hand on the lad or do anything to him, for now I know that you fear God, since you have not withheld your son, your only son, from me.' Then Abraham lifted his eyes and looked, and there behind him was a ram caught in a thicket by its horns. So Abraham went and took the ram, offered it up for a burnt offering instead of his son. And Abraham called the name of that place, 'The Lord will provide.'" Ito yung tinatawag ng Jehovah Jireh. "As it is said to this day, in the mount of the Lord, it shall be provided. Abraham passed the test 100%. Tayong lahat, mga kapatid, mga magulang, dadaan tayo ng mga pagsubok. 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Sa Christian life, marami. Laging bagsak. Because they do not cooperate with the Spirit of God. They don't say yes to the Lord. They don't obey the Lord in their lives. Nag-aalboroto sila pagdating ng mga pagsubok. 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Pag dumarating mga pagsubok, kaya paulit-ulit until you passed it. God wants you to pass the test. Sabi mo, God wants you to pass the test. Abraham passed the test 100%. Sabi ko, mayroon pang mas mahirap na test kaysa yung ginaanan ni Abraham. He discovered that God is the great provider. Oh, I pray, mga kapatid, mga magulang, you will discover that God is the great provider. God is the great provider. He also discovered that the best which you place in God's hand is never lost, but becomes an investment for greater things to come in your life. So dito na sa ating makikita sa chapter 22, verse 16 to 18. And he said, si God na nagsasabi kay Abraham, "By myself I have sworn, says the Lord, because you have done this thing and have not withheld your son, your only son, I will bless you. And multiplying, I will multiply your descendants as the stars of the heaven and as the sand which is on the seashore. And your descendants shall possess the gate of their enemies. In your seed, all the nations of the earth shall be blessed because you have obeyed my voice." Great rewards are promised when we give our best to God.
2: I believe that the Holy Spirit is speaking in your hearts this very moment about your need of Jesus Christ as personal Lord and Savior. I want you to pray this prayer sincerely. Lord Jesus, patawarin mo po ako sa aking mga kasalanan. 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This I pray in Jesus' name. Amen."
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5: This This is Evidence and Answers radio broadcast with our host, Pat Zukeran. Pat is an author, teacher, and international speaker in the area of Christian apologetics, the defense of the Christian faith. Did Jesus really see himself as a fulfillment of prophecy? Or did the early Christians read too much into the Old Testament? In this episode, we'll look at how Jesus explicitly identified himself with messianic prophecies. He made predictions that were fulfilled in his lifetime and revealed God's plan through typology and dual fulfillment. We'll also show you why prophecy remains one of the strongest pieces of evidence for the Bible's divine inspiration and for Jesus' claim to be the Son of God. If you've missed any part of this broadcast, log on at evidenceandanswers.org, and there you will find this discussion entitled Jesus' Use of Prophecy, Show Number 7, from Paratus, a podcast from Veritas International University. And you'll find hundreds more podcasts that you may download or listen online. Now let's get right into the conclusion of this fascinating topic.
6: Jesus claimed to be the divine Son of God, and he confirmed his claim through his miraculous, sinless life and resurrection from the dead. And so Jesus, being the divine Son of God, affirms the divine inspiration of the Bible. So what Jesus taught is true. He affirms the Bible to be true. Therefore, we can rely on the Bible because of the testimony of Christ, the divine Son of God. But also, we can establish that the Bible is historically reliable from external sources, such as archaeology. That's an arena that I'm studying right now. There's no book that has so much archaeological confirmation as the Bible. Dr. Randall Price, a good archaeologist, in his book, I believe it's called The Stones Cry Out, says there's over 100,000 archaeological discoveries that confirm people, places, and events written of in the Bible. Many accounts that were thought to be fiction, you know, King David, King Solomon, Hezekiah's battle with Sennacherib in, was it 1 Kings 19? Sodom and Gomorrah, Jericho, you know, the city of Ai, we can just go on and on and on, have been discovered and confirmed by archaeology. No book that has that kind of testimony to uphold its historical integrity. We have non-Christian historical records. You know, when it comes to Old Testament, you've got records from Syria, Babylon, and others that affirm the Old Testament events. When it comes to the Gospels, you've got Roman records, you've got Jewish records. And the interesting thing, especially in the Gospels, is that many of these non-Christian sources are, we could call them anti-Christian or hostile witnesses. And we know in court, when your opponent affirms many of your facts, that's some of the most powerful witness in court. And that's the same in history. And we've got thousands of manuscripts that confirm our New Testament has been accurately preserved. We've got records like the Dead Sea Scrolls that show our Old Testament has been accurately preserved. And then we've got the testimony of history from fulfilled prophecy. You know, prophecies are made in the New and Old Testament, and we can see their fulfillment in history. You know, Roman records, Babylonian records, Persian records, even Greek records showing how these prophecies have come to pass. And so we have a lot of evidence that confirm the historical accuracy of the Bible. And the principle is this: once you establish the Bible as a reliable witness, then one would be foolish not to utilize its testimony. So in court, if you have an eyewitness, let's say to a crime, and you cross-examine him, and he turns out to be very reliable. I mean, you know, you say, what time did the crime occur? And he says, you know, 12 o'clock noon. Where did it occur? Right here at this bank. What did you see? Well, the alarm went exactly off at 12:01. There were 16 people in the courtroom. You know, this guy was standing here. I mean, and he's accurate and reliable. Well, a lawyer would be foolish not to use him as a key witness. And so once you establish the reliability of the Bible, it'd be foolish not to use it as evidence for the life of Christ.
7: Yeah, so good. And I love those summaries, you know, the biblical reliability, the historical reliability, and then what I would call, you know, the fallout, the reality of what happened. And obviously one of the fallout that we could point to would be the resurrection, that these guys, their lives were changed, and they were willing to die for what they knew was the truth of the matter, that Jesus rose from the dead. So it's really good, you know, considering the evidence and using the Bible, as you said, in a court of law, it'd be crazy. I'm reminded of one of my mentors, John Warwick Montgomery. He gave a, before he died, he gave a lecture at Lanier Theological Library, which is there in the Houston area. And he talked about this very thing, you know, how the Bible and in the case of the resurrection and other things, really do stand up to legal scrutiny and could be used in a court of law. So I appreciate that. I know that was kind of one of those difficult questions, but it's also important for us to put on the hat of modern day apologists, where we're looking at things either online or what we hear, you know, discussed in the grocery store, and say, okay, how would we respond to that? And so people who say that we're using the Bible to prove the Bible, you could almost say, well, we're using history and the historical fallout just as easily as we are using the Bible. And then, of course, using biblical reliability to show that the Bible is reliable, then you could use a reliable source. So that's awesome, Pat. Thanks so much. So I kind of another advocate position here. You know, other people will claim that the New Testament is cherry-picked from the Old Testament. And we usually hear this from Jewish quarters and or Muslim quarters. They'll say, oh, you Christians, you guys just picked a few random verses from the Old Testament and you tried to apply them to Jesus. And then they'll go back and say, this is not how you're to, understand these texts at all. And they'll reassign what those texts mean. So how do we answer those people, that the prophecies that are recorded in the Old Testament actually did point to the Messiah and were fulfilled, and were not just cherry-picked by early Christians to try to prove a point?
6: Yeah, that's a great question there. You know, first of all, there are too many verses to be cherry-picked or accidental. I mean, we're not just talking about two or three verses here. I mean, there are dozens of passages that connect to Jesus Christ. And a lot of the prophecies he had no control over, you know, where he would be born, his lineage, betrayed for exactly 30 pieces of silver, and passages regarding his crucifixion, like Psalm 22, you know, pierced my hands and feet, Isaiah 53, he's crucified with criminals, but buried in a rich man's tomb. So we're not just talking a few verses here, we're talking many verses here. But secondly, also, the New Testament writers didn't just grab isolated verses out of their context. They were interpreting the passages according to their context. So if you look at the context, they were building on major messianic themes here that run throughout the Old Testament. Themes like the suffering servant, the Davidic king who would come from the line of David and establish a new covenant. That runs throughout the Old Testament. And so they were building on the proper interpretation of the text. And we can see from Jewish commentaries back then, you know, one of the most important is the Dead Sea Scrolls, you know, and how they interpreted these passages. And they interpreted it as messianic. They were waiting for a Messiah to appear, a person here. And so Jesus and the apostles were consistent not only with the context of the Bible, but also the Jewish understanding of this context here. They weren't just making things up out of the air as they cherry-picked a verse here and a cherry-picked a verse there. They were using what the Jews knew were messianic passages and building on these, showing how they point to the Messiah. For example, Isaiah 53 speaks here of the suffering servant. And Isaiah, from chapter 40 on, I believe, he, after speaking of the judgment upon the nation of Israel, then presents to them the future hope. And though they have sinned, God will restore this nation. And one of the key figures there is the suffering servant. And he is expounded upon by Isaiah in chapter 53. And you look at the description of this suffering servant. He's definitely pointing to someone in the future. And this messianic figure fits the picture of Jesus. It says, they made a grave with the wicked and with a rich man in his death, although he had done no violence and there was no deceit in his mouth. I mean, that's not referring to the nation of Israel here. That's referring to someone, a messianic figure here that the Old Testament guys that wrote commentaries on the Old Testament and theologians understood this was a messianic figure here. You know, and it talks about him saying that he is cut off from the land of the living, yet he shall see his descendants. So he's talking about death and resurrection. And so we're not cherry picking. It's accurately describing a messianic figure here. And it's clearly pointing Jesus best fits that figure here in Isaiah 53. Psalm 22, written by David, expressing his own deep suffering and hope of God's future deliverance, and under inspiration of the Spirit, things that he suffered, that he said points to a future Messiah. And the things that happened to David, he describes, they pierced my hands and feet. Well, he's speaking figuratively there, but that literally is fulfilled in Christ. Mm. You know, so a lot of the passages here are indeed pointing to a future coming Messiah, and describes Jesus quite accurately here. And Peter, quoting in Acts chapter 2, verse 25, he's quoting Psalm 16, and he's pointing people to Christ. And he says, David says, for you will not abandon my soul to Sheol or let your Holy One see corruption. And then Peter points out, he says, hey, everyone, brothers, I may say to you with confidence about the patriarch David that he both died and was buried, and his tomb is with us to this day. So Peter's pointing out, he says, David says, you will not let your Holy One see corruption. And Peter says, hey, folks, that's not talking about David, because David died and his body did see corruption. He's buried. David is pointing to someone else, and he's pointing right to Christ, whose body did not see corruption because he resurrected from the dead. And so many of these passages here, I mean, they're just too many to be cherry-picked. They're messianic in their context, and these guys are accurately quoting scripture that point to Christ.
7: Right. You know, in conversations I have, I came up with an acronym that kind of summarizes those four points, and it'd be good for our listeners to learn this acronym, and it's simply DASH, D-A-S-H. And I say, it's the detailed descriptions, and something that you alluded to earlier, Pat. It's not just a Republican. This is a Republican who lived in this state, and he was born in this city, and he was from this high school. I mean, there's detailed description that is very specific. So that D is detailed description. Then the A is the accurate connection to Jesus. So it's not that it's just detailed, but then it's connected to Jesus accurately. As you pointed out, Pat, Jesus didn't know, I mean, you know, from a human standpoint, that he was going to be born in Bethlehem. He didn't realize, you know, that who his parents are, you know, looking at from a secular standpoint. Now, obviously, God knew, because God is, you know, using this prophecy. But so you have detailed description, you have accurate connection to Jesus. And then S is scriptural integrity, that the scripture is being interpreted, not just cherry-picked, but it's looking at the context. So you turn to Isaiah, and Isaiah is clearly talking about the Messiah. You look at portions in Micah, who's clearly talking about the Messiah. So it's not that Christians are cherry-picking. They're looking at the integrity of the scriptural witness itself. So you have detailed description. You have accurate connection to Jesus. You have scriptural integrity. And then you already pointed this out as well, Pat, and that's the historical provenance. We do know for a fact that people in the first century were looking for the Messiah. We have it not just in the Christian community, but we have it with the Essenes. We have it with a lot of different Jewish groups. And so this wasn't just some Christian, you know, group of Jews who said, "Huh, we should start looking for the Messiah." But there was an expectation. So there was a historical provenance that this fits. So the DASH is a great acronym for our listeners to use, particularly if you're talking with Jewish or Muslim person who just says, "Yeah, you Christians are cherry picking." And just remember, no, DASH, the detailed description is so unique. And then the A, that it's accurately connected to Jesus. The S, the scriptural integrity. These Old Testament writers were discussing the Messiah. And then the historical provenance, that there was a historical movement in the first century of people expecting the Messiah. So, Pat, you covered all that. I just wanted to give our listeners a great acronym to remember when you're talking with people, something hopefully we'll do there. Well, Pat, we have, as I told you, with Dr. Holden out today, we have a few minutes here at the end where I just wanted you to talk a little bit about your ministry. You know, we mentioned at the top of the broadcast about, you know, he's the co-founder and president of Evidence and Answers. Can you just tell our listeners a little bit about what Evidence and Answers is and how to connect with you via that ministry?
6: Yeah, thanks a lot, Brian. Yeah, Evidence and Answers, we're based here in Hawaii, and we do exactly what our name says, provide compelling evidence for Christ and biblical answers to the issues of today. So we provide the compelling evidence for Christ, but also we address the issues of today, showing how the Christian worldview provides the best answers to the issues we're facing today, whether it be about technology, medical ethics, government, Islam, Buddhism. We address many of those issues and Evidence and Answers. We have a teaching ministry throughout the world. 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We're on Spotify, we got YouTube videos, tremendous resource there, evidenceandanswers.org. But our ministry extends here in the Pacific and throughout Asia and ultimately around the world. But we are products of great teachers, as you mentioned, you know, Dr. Geisler and Ron Rhodes and many of those that come on your show had a great part in training many of us so that we could extend the ministry here in Hawaii and throughout the Pacific.
7: Yeah, and I just love, again, I just absolutely love that you are training up leaders, apologetics in Asian countries, and how important that is. And, you know, just to give perspective for particularly here of our American listeners, we think of Asia as something being over there. That's something, you know, across the Pacific. But remind yourself that before the European influence in the United States or in North America, Asia extended from Asia throughout the Americas. The Native Americans are of Asian ancestry. You could even trace their DNA back to Mongolia, northern China, and other such places. So Asia, in a historical stepping back and looking at the big picture, isn't just something in the East. It really encompassed the entirety of what we would know the Americas. So the Asian culture is a predominant culture in the world, including here in America with our Native American population. And then we love our Native American brother and sisters. But Asia is so important and such a huge part of the world population. I love the fact, Pat, that you're out there and you are specifically not just in Hawaii, but you really do reach and specialize and do amazing things within Asian cultures. You know, you mentioned, you know, particularly South Korea. I mean, the largest churches in America. It reminds me, I think I've said this on this broadcast before, but it's worth stating again. I was visiting a friend. He lives in Las Vegas, Nevada. And he said, "Hey, let's just walk down." It wasn't the strip. It was some other side thing. And I remember walking down, and there was a lot of hustle and bustle and lights and all this type of stuff. But standing there in the middle of it was an Asian man with a sign that says, you know, how can I pray for you? And I walked up to him, and I forgot exactly how the conversation went, but this is the gist of it. I said, you know, what are you doing here? Why are you here? And he said something along the lines of, I'm just here as a missionary from South Korea, and the Americans were gracious enough to bring us the gospel. I'm trying to bring it back to you as a reminder

0: to, Pat, in the Asia Pacific Rim?
1: Yeah, you know, I can't mention some of them
0: Right.
1: because they're closed countries, but countries in Asia, Southeast Asia. Another country we do a tour in, a Christian history tour, is Japan. A lot of people don't know Japan has a tremendous Christian history, older than the U.S.
0: That's right.
1: Christian history. And there was a time when the gospel flourished in Japan. The missionaries that followed Xavier said Japan will be the gateway to all of Asia. Well, you know, the Christians were persecuted for almost 250 years and nearly wiped Christianity out of Japan. And Japan now is less than 1% Christian, an unreached mission field. But we spend a lot of time there. We were there in Myanmar before it closed, Nepal. And I can tell you, one of the exciting things in Asia is that a lot of the Christians out there are first generation Christians. And so a lot of things that you saw the Christians suffering in the book of Acts is what they're going through.
0: Right.
1: A lot of these pagan temples, big money, big money. And when you go in there and say, hey, this is not the true God, let me tell you about the true God. Oh boy, they face a lot of persecution from the Hindus and others out there, Buddhists, because boy, you're really ruining the economy of a particular village or city there when you're turning people away from the worship of Krishna or Vishnu or whoever, Buddha, to the true God. And so a lot of the persecution and things that the Christians face in Acts, they're facing there in Asia. And you know, Brian, you know, one of the humbling things is that as an American, I always thought we're going to finish bringing the Great Commission, bringing the gospel to the whole world. We're going to finish the job. But when you get there to America and you see the excitement and passion of these Asian Christians, and they don't have the resources we have, but when you talk to them and they say, we're going to Iraq, we're going to Afghanistan, and I look at them and say, how are you going to get there? And they said, God will provide. We'll just go. And if the doors are closed, we'll go somewhere else. And it's really humbling. You realize, you know what? These guys are going to finish the job. They're going to bring the gospel throughout the entire world. And it's really humbling to be out there and seeing all that.
0: Yeah, I just love it. You know, so many Americans don't realize the Japanese Christian influence. For me personally, I loved a gentleman of years ago. His name was Toyohiko Kagawa. And he was a poet. He was a pastor. He's a Methodist pastor. He just spoke beautifully and profoundly. If you've never picked up his books, I would recommend. And another one is Atsuyoshi Fujiwara. And some people would just call him Yoshi Fujiwara. And he was another brilliant. He grew up Buddhist and he was converted and they wrote just amazing, amazing things. So good. And thanks for that update, Pat. And we would encourage our listeners to check out Evidence and Answers, to check out more of your ministry and really just support you. Join us next week as we look at Jesus's use of apologetics for the existence of God. Until then, may the Lord richly bless you.
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2: 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It becomes parang kasimanwa at karelasyon ng mga nakikinig sa Hiligay non-speaking communities na often quiet, respectful, at relationship-oriented. Communication is not about pagiging loud or persuasive, but about being genuine, gentle, and relational. Dito po, ang language plays a very important role. When DYVS uses Hiligay non, it speaks directly to the heart of the listeners. Mas ramdam nila na they are being understood, not just informed. Hindi ito parang one way na pagbibigay ng impormasyon, but more of a conversation na may malasakit at respeto. Ang culture also shapes how messages are delivered. Sa mga Hiligay noon, mahalaga ang paghidait, respeto, at pagkamaalwa na relasyon. So even tone, choice of words, and how a message is delivered, nagmamatter po yun. Hindi kailangang maingay o sobrang direct. Mas effective ang simple, sincere, and warm communication. So in this way, DYVS becomes more than a source of news or programs. It becomes a trusted companion in everyday life. Kasabay sa trabaho, sa bahay at sa mga moments ng reflection. At the end of the day, ang connection na nabubuo is not just through information, but through trust, consistency, and genuine care for the listener.
1: 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How does this shape your programming? And what do you hope listeners ultimately understand when they hear it?
2: Sir, the sweet voice of salvation is more than just a slogan. It reminds po every day ng ating mission. Lahat ng programa namin dito sa DYVS, whether it's news, public affairs, music, or Bible teaching, should point people to the hope, love, and salvation that can only be found in Jesus Christ. Ang sweet po doesn't mean we avoid difficult issues. It means we communicate truth with grace, compassion, and love. Even when we discuss hard realities, gusto naming maramdaman ng listeners na may pag-asa, may malasakit, at may Diyos na handang tumulong sa kanila. Ultimately, ang prayer namin is that every listener will not only remember DYVS as a trusted radio station, but more importantly, that they will hear God's invitation to know Him personally. We hope they will understand that true hope, lasting peace, and real salvation are found in Jesus Christ. That's the heart behind the sweet voice of salvation.
1: Oh, how beautiful to hear that from you, to inspire people to follow Jesus Christ. And can you share some examples of how DYVS has made a meaningful impact in the lives of individuals, families, or communities over more than 5 decades?
2: By God's grace po, Sir Lucho, marami na kaming nakitang stories of lives being touched through the ministry of DYVS. Isa sa mga encouraging testimonies po ay mula sa kay Mrs. Mercedes Nanit ng Buena Vista, Guimaras. Isa po siyang 77-year-old na retired teacher. Isa siyang faithful listeners or listener ng DYVS, at ibinahagi niya na ang DYVS ay naging malaking bahagi ng kanyang spiritual growth through the years. Kapag naririnig namin ang mga ganitong testimonies, napapaalala sa amin na ang radio is more than just a medium of communication. It is a ministry. Kahit hindi namin personal na nakikita ang bawat listener, God is using every broadcast to encourage hearts, strengthen ng mga pananampalataya, and bring people closer to Him.
1: Alam ko na sa programa natin na babahagi natin yung mensahe ng Panginoon. How about during emergencies such as typhoons, power outages, and other crises or disaster? How has DYVS served communities during these critical moments?
2: Sir Lucho, during emergencies po, yung radio, malaking tulong po talaga na medium. It becomes a lifeline. And by God's grace, DYVS has always taken that responsibility seriously. Sa mga panahon ng typhoons, power outages, Mount Canlaon situations, at iba pang crisis, we do our best to stay on air to give timely and accurate information para ang mga tao ay informed at guided, hindi nagpapanik. We coordinate po sa mga LGUs and disaster response teams to ensure that the information we share is verified and reliable. But aside from news and updates, we also provide encouragement and prayer support. Because during crisis, people don't just need information. We believe they also need hope. Kaya po, yung role po ng DYVS ay distinct. Distinct ito kasi we include po ng prayer in most of our programs, especially during emergencies. We pause to pray for safety, protection, and comfort for affected families, reminding listeners that they are not alone. At the end of the day, ang goal namin is to be a voice of calm, clarity, compassion, and hope in the middle of uncertainty. By God's grace, DYVS continues to serve as a trusted source of information and encouragement for the communities we serve.
1: DYVS indeed is very unique, you know, dyan sa Bacolod. 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Dyan sa Bacolod, marami kayong ministry supporters, community partners, and public institutions that you work with. 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And how do you balance these long-standing partnerships with new opportunities for growth and outreach?
2: Over the years, DYBS po has been greatly strengthened through our partnerships with ministry supporters, community organizations, at mga public institutions. So itong mga relationship po ay nakatulong to extend ng ating reach and serve more effectively, whether sa pag-share po ng gospel, pagbibigay ng public service information, or responding to community needs. Malaking bahagi po sila ng kung paano namin na ipagpatuloy ang misyon ng DYBS. They also open doors for collaboration and make our service more responsive sa needs ng community.
1: Siyempre, ang DYBS, as you serve in these different capacities and different members of our communities, how do you continue to expand your reach? 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
2: 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So we really need to be intentional in how we present our message. For DYBS, the goal remains the same, to faithfully proclaim Christ. 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By God's grace, we are learning how to engage younger audiences while staying rooted in our mission as the sweet voice of salvation.
1: I'm so encouraged to hear that because 55 years ang DYBS today, no? And what would be the clearest statement of its purpose? And why does that mission remain relevant in today's media landscape?
2: Sir, for 55 years ng DYBS, yung clearest statement ng ating purpose po is this: by God's grace, DYBS exists to faithfully proclaim the gospel of Jesus Christ while serving communities with truth, compassion, and hope. At its core, hindi lang po kami radio station. It is a ministry. Everything we do, from news, public service, to music, Bible teaching, is anchored on one mission: to point people to Christ and to be a voice of encouragement in everyday life. This mission remains very relevant today because even if media platforms mag-continue po yung pagbabago, the needs of people remain the same. People are still searching for truth, hope, guidance, and meaning in the middle of a noisy and often confusing world. Kaya whether on traditional or digital platforms, the message does not change. By God's grace, DYBS continues to be the sweet voice of salvation, faithfully declaring that true hope and salvation are found in Jesus Christ, and that message will always remain relevant in every generation.
1: 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We are very encouraged to know that your identity remains rooted in the gospel of Jesus Christ. God bless you. Through decades of broadcasting, 1233 DYVS has remained a steady companion to Hiligaynon-speaking communities in Western Visayas. As we continue the mission, our ministry is shaped by the people we serve in Bacolod and nearby provinces, and ultimately by the Lord who calls and sustains this work. May we be reminded that this work continues with the same heart for people and the same purpose until all have heard. Thank you for joining us. This has been Kuya Lucho Castillo for the FEBC Report. Until next time, take care and God bless.
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5: Jesus said three times in Matthew 6, the Father who sees in secret will reward you openly. Our inmost secrets may be hidden from human judgment. They are not hidden from God. And we will be judged for our motives. You either do what you do for the glory of God or you do it for the glory of man.
6: Welcome to Grace to You Weekend with the Bible teaching of John MacArthur. I'm your host, Phil Johnson. A great preacher once said, "I feel that if God should smite me now to the lowest hell, I should only have what I justly deserve." Well, that's true for all of us. We all deserve God's wrath, and yet He promises to pardon those who place their faith in His Son, Jesus Christ. But that leads to an important question. What about those who never get the opportunity to hear the good news of Christ? Is it fair to condemn people like that? Consider that as John MacArthur continues his study, Without Excuse. And here's John with today's lesson.
5: Let's look at the Word of God together in Romans chapter 2. We want to continue our examination of the principles of judgment as they appear in the first 16 verses of this chapter. Verse 14. For when the heathen, or pagan, Gentiles, ethne, who have not the law, that is the written law now, keep that in mind, the written law, they don't have that. When they do by nature the things contained in the law, these having not the law are a law unto themselves, who show the work of the law written in their hearts, their conscience also bearing witness, and their thoughts the meanwhile accusing or else excusing one another. Now, what is he saying? He's saying simply this. You do not have to have the written law to be responsible. For you have a law within you, manifest in your behavior, manifest in your conscience, and manifest in your thinking patterns. There are four great reasons why the heathen are lost. Here they come. Reason number one, creation. Creation. Go back to chapter 1, and we'll pick up a thought from verse 18. The wrath of God is revealed from heaven against all ungodliness and all unrighteousness of men. Now you see, it is not just the religious men, it is not just the people with the law of God, it is all men, all men, all men. The wrath of God is revealed against all of the ungodliness and all of the unrighteousness of all men. whether they had the written law or not. Why? Because they hold the truth. How do they hold the truth? Verse 19, that which may be known about God is manifest in them. How is it manifest in them? Well, God has shown it unto them. Well, how did he show it unto them? For the invisible things of him from the what? Creation of the world are clearly seen, so that they are without excuse. So from chapter 1, we learn the first reason why the heathen are lost. Creation. First, they're lost because of creation. Secondly, because of conduct. For when the heathen, who have not the law, do by nature or do naturally the things contained in the law, these, though they don't have the law, become a law unto themselves. In other words, they don't have an outside law, but they have an internal law that makes them a law unto themselves, and it is manifest in their conduct. Now, when the heathen do by nature the things contained in the law, indicates that it does occur when they do it, and it is a common occurrence. Pagans naturally do things that are written in God's law. Did you know that? Without ever reading God's law. Their conduct, listen to this now, their conduct proves they know what is right and wrong. Their conduct proves that there is available within them, residing in them, the law of God. Let's look at a third reason why the heathen are lost, and that is conscience. And this is part of that same concept in verse 14, but it's in verse 15. They not only reveal the work of the law within them by their conduct when they do naturally the things that are in, but they also reveal the law of God written in their hearts when their conscience functions in bearing testimony. There's a thought process in you that knows right and knows wrong and deals with you when you violate it. The heathen are lost because of creation, conduct, conscience. Fourth, the heathen are lost because of contemplation. Here's another indicator of the lostness of the heathen. Their thoughts are in the process of accusing or excusing one another. In other words, there is in us the capacity to contemplate or to reason, and to determine that what someone does is right or wrong. Why do you think we have a punitive system in our society? Why do you think there are punitive systems in every society? Because men know what is right and wrong. They have the capacity in their minds to accuse or excuse. They know that's all right. We can excuse that, but not this. The heathen do that. The sum of it is this, people. Creation, conduct, conscience, contemplation. What they do, how they deal with the good and bad in their own life, and how they deal with it in the lives of others indicates that they know the law of God as written in them. Now, here is the most important thing I've said yet. The sum of it is this. If they live up to that much light and they accept that much light, God will reveal to them the full light of Jesus Christ. I believe that with all my heart. You see, that's what it says in Acts 17. He is not far from us if we would feel after him. You see? If they would just take what they have and accept that. John 7:17, mark it down. If any man wills to do my Father's will, he shall know of the teaching. If the willing heart is there, he'll know. A man by the name of Augustus Marway, he is proof positive of this, and I have his testimony, and I'm just going to read a few excerpts from it. This man lived in a village involved in tribal wars, never put a stitch of clothes on his body till he was 14, in a most aboriginal circumstance in Africa. And this is his own testimony. I resented it whenever strangers passing through the village were invited to our house. At first, mother allowed me and my two brothers to eat with the guests, but I made a pig of myself, stuffing my mouth with handfuls of rice and grabbing another handful before I could even swallow what I had. Mother was ashamed of me. She wouldn't let me eat with the guests after that. I would just sit and glare at the visitors, making them feel uncomfortable until they would invite me to the table. From then on, mother made me sit outside the house until the guests had finished eating. I don't know what made me so incorrigible. In fact, the whole village asked the question, "What's the matter with that son of Marwi?" they would ask, and my poor parents were at their wits' end. Even though I loved my mother dearly, I found myself doing terrible things. I can remember seeing her sitting on a bench outside the house and impulsively picking up a stick to throw at her legs. I missed her and struck a little child, hurting him badly. At times like that, the villagers would join my parents in meting out a punishment. That time, they held me down on the ground by my legs and my arms while they poured a bowl of hot pepper soup down my nose. I nearly choked to death, and for hours afterward, my nose burned. There's a new one for you, Mom and Dad. If Campbell's only knew. Let me stop in this testimony for a moment. Why did that tribe of Aboriginal people, who never heard about the true God, who never heard the gospel, never heard the name Jesus, why did they punish a young boy for throwing a stick and hurting a child? Why? Who told them that was wrong? Why did this young man feel guilty? He told us when he talked to our staff one day, he said, "My heart was broken every day because I loved my mother and I knew she was ashamed of me, but I couldn't correct my behavior." Why did he feel that way? Where did he get to feel that guilt? Where did that come from? And why was his mother ashamed of him? Who told her what the standard was? He goes on, "I couldn't understand myself. After one of those episodes, I would go off into the forest and pound my head against a tree crying, 'What's wrong with me? I should kill myself.' I hated being the white sheep of the family." All depends on your perspective. He says, one day when I was about 12 years old, a boy returned to our village from the coast where he had been visiting his father. By the way, that was a long, long, long journey by foot. None of us younger ones had ever seen the ocean, so we crowded around him to hear all about it. It was as though he had been to the moon and back. Enjoying the acclaim, he kept us spellbound with his experiences as he recounted the strange things he saw. Among other things, he told us about how some people on the coast met together in a house on Sundays, and they sang and stayed a long time. He couldn't figure out what they were doing, and finally his curiosity got the better of him, so he asked one of the villagers, "What are you doing there for such a long time?" They told him they were praying to God, the God who created everything, and they said they believed he heard their prayers. I had never heard anything like this. A God who hears your prayers? It excited me, and I wanted to pray to God too. I asked the boy to meet me on Sunday, since that's the day they met in that house, and we would go someplace outside the village, and he could tell me how to pray. But he wasn't interested. Disappointed, I decided the next Sunday to try it by myself. I went to a hut that my cousin was still building, and with no one around, I tried to pray for the first time. I had never heard anyone pray, but I decided I would just talk to this God like he was my father. I can't explain what happened, but it was an exciting experience. I wanted to know more about this God, but there was no one in our village who knew anything about him. So for 2 years, I kept praying by myself on Sundays and hoping that someday someone would come along who could tell me about him. You see? Now, he lived up to the light he had, didn't he? He followed that light. About this time, the government started building a motor road to prepare for the new invention called the automobile. And along with many of my relatives, we spent 2 weeks a month for the next 2 years building the road under terrible working conditions. Then I went back to Sador, where I had been born, to stay with my cousin. When I reached Sador, I made the most wonderful discovery of my entire life. For in Sador, there was a house where people met to pray to the God who created the world. How excited I was. I could hardly wait for Sunday. All night I lay on my mat waiting for that bell that my cousin said would ring and call us to that house. That morning I sat in the back. I listened to a man tell about God for the first time in my life. I found he was far more wonderful than I had ever imagined. The preacher said that God loved the world so much that he sent his only son named Jesus to take away my sins. I wondered if he knew how terrible I was. I wonder if he knew the awful things I had done back in my village. But the preacher said no matter what I had done, God would forgive me and make my heart clean. Listen to this next statement. I knew it was all true. How do you know that? How did he know that was true? You say, well, he went to the counseling room. He gave him a sheet on apologetics. How did he know that was true? He was following the light God had given him, and that was the next logical step, and his heart was a prepared heart. Hadn't this God heard my prayers when I talked to him and asked him to help me? Hadn't he sent me here to Sador when I didn't even know he had one of his houses here? I gave my heart to God that morning, and it was nice to know he had a son, too. He was really a father, just like I had been praying to. You know what happened to that man? That man became the most significant man in the nation of Liberia in our day in founding and building churches. Do you get the picture? You see, the very fact that that could occur proves the heathen have the knowledge if they'll live up to it. God will be fair. No favorites. But each is responsible for the light he has. Finally, there is a sixth principle of judgment I'm just going to mention. God judges by knowledge, by truth, by guilt, by deeds, by impartiality, and sixthly, by motives. There's another dimension, and these all interface and overlap. They're not as distinct as I've made them in the outline. But they are elements of the act of judgment. God will judge on the basis not only of what a man's deeds are, but what his reasons were. Because you can falsify the deed, but you can't falsify the motive, right? And so verse 16 says, in the day when God shall judge the what? Secrets of men. Judgment, you see, will finally reach down into the secret place of motives. Of motives. Our inmost secrets may be hidden from human judgment. They are not hidden from God. and we will be judged for our motives. You either do what you do for the glory of God, or you do it for the glory of man. And it all comes to this, people. It'll all be determined. Verse 16. In the day. The day? What day? The day when God shall judge. What day is that? The day when he judges by Jesus Christ. The final day, the ultimate day, the great white throne, when all judgment is committed unto Christ. In that glorious, climactic, culminating day when the Lord Jesus Christ judges, all these criteria will be put to use.
6: You're listening to Grace to You Weekend, the Bible teaching ministry of John MacArthur. John's current study is called Without Excuse. Well, I suppose that much of the world either rejects the notion that God judges people, or they believe he's a cruel and unfair judge. Either way, they miss the mark. And that leaves us then with an important responsibility, one that John talked about in studio some years ago. In fact, let's listen to what he had to say.
7: We are responsible for warning people that they're without excuse before God, that they're not going to be able to say to God on the day of judgment, well, I didn't have enough information. Well, my circumstances turned me the other way. Well, I didn't have a good presentation of Christ. Or, well, the church that I attended had a lot of problems. Well, it was full of hypocrites. On and on and on and on. You know, part of evangelism is just whacking down all the weeds of people's excuses to sort of strip them bare and expose them for who they are. This isn't cruel. This is the kindest thing that the evangelist can do, because people are born to excuse their behavior. I mean, they do that as part of their fallenness, part of their corruption. The dominant human sin is pride, and pride goes along with self-preservation, self-protection, self-exaltation, self-justification, all those things. So when you go to the sinner, it's very difficult for the sinner, any sinner, to be honest about his sin or her sin, bringing people to the point where they have no excuses left. Very important. And, of course, that's what we're looking at out of Romans chapter 2. We're trying to communicate that you are without excuse before God for your sin and unbelief. This has really been an important study. It is available. Download it at our website, gty.org.
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10: Good day, everybody. 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We're grateful to be back to share original songs and biblical messages from Pastor Mel Caparos. We decide to bless you and encourage you to live the life God has given you in all its fullness. Let's start out today's episode with a song entitled Sustained by the Lord by Marie Caparos, arranged by Homer Kang.

0: And that was sustained by the Lord by Marika Paros, arranged by Homer Tan. And now here's Pastor Mel with his exposition on Luke chapter 16, verses 1 to 13, entitled Trusting God's Wealth Management.
1: Now, in this particular passage, we will see how very important faith is in the matter of obedience. One of the things that you and I will discover about ourselves is that our lack of obedience is truly a lack of faith. Because if we truly trust the Lord, then we will trust the ways of God and we will walk in those ways. Because in those ways would be the path of true blessing. And so, my dear friends, this is going to be what we will be talking about in this particular parable. Let's now dive into our study as we first of all begin with verses 1 to 7 as we speak about the crooked stewardship of one of the managers. And in verses 1 to 2, we will be talking about the steward's squandering modus operandi. In verse 1, it reads, "Now he was also saying to the disciples, there was a rich man who had a manager, and this manager was reported to him as squandering his possessions." Now, a manager or a steward is someone who handles another person's wealth. Today, he would be probably the equivalent to a wealth manager or a financial planner or trustee. He does not own the wealth, but simply tasked to manage it to bring the highest profit to the owner. So one thing is very clear. He does not own that wealth himself, but he has the privilege of managing it for the profit of his master. Now, the most important thing about a steward is that he should be a person of integrity, and he should be trustworthy to look after the interests of his master. Well, somehow we are given a view of this when Paul wrote this in 1 Corinthians chapter 4, verse 2, when he speaks about a steward being faithful. So definitely when we talk about these things, about wealth management, the owner expects a return to his investment. No person makes an investment to lose money. The reason why people invest is so that they could actually gain more. And so this is the reason for wealth management. Now, this particular steward was very crooked and he squandered the money of his master. The word wasted, by the way, is the same word that was used with the prodigal son. This prodigal steward lavishly wasted his master's wealth on himself. And so we go on and move to verse 2, and it says, "And he," referring to the owner, "called him and said to him, 'What is this I hear about you? Give an accounting of your management, for you can no longer be manager.' His manager heard about this shenanigan, and he demanded an inventory of his goods and an audit of his books. He also fired him, which was rightfully deserved." And by the way, this was not just a matter of incompetence. This was a matter of lack of honesty and integrity on the part of this manager. Now, in verses 3 to 7, what we discover is the steward's crafty survival. In verse 3, it reads, "The manager said to himself, 'What shall I do, since my master is taking the management away from me? I am not strong enough to dig. I am ashamed to beg. I know what I shall do, so that when I am removed from the management, people will welcome me into their homes.'" So this manager realized he now had a huge problem, most especially because he obviously had a lavish lifestyle. And all of a sudden, his story would be a case from riches to rags. And so with his reputation tainted and with word spreading like wildfire, he knew that his financial management days were over. And so with his lavish reputation at stake, he did not want to be reduced to being a mendicant, and neither did he have the strength to do blue-collar jobs. As he was racking his brains to solve his problem, he all of a sudden had a eureka moment, and he thought, "I have it." Being street smart, he had a clever idea, and it was resolved what to do. so that he could bait others into having a sense of indebtedness to him, which will cause him to survive. And so what does he do? Well, here's the scheme. In verse 5, it goes, "And he summoned each one of his master's debtors, and he began saying to the first, 'How much do you owe my master?' And he said, 100 measures of oil. And he said to him, 'Take your bill and sit down quickly and write 50. Then he said to another, 'And how much do you owe?' And he said, 100 measures of wheat. And he said to him, 'Take your bill and write 80. Now, one of the questions you might be asking, most especially if you are well informed on legal matters, is whether what this steward was doing was actually legal. Well, in the first century, we could say yes, it was legal. But even though it was legal, it was immoral. Because in that society, as long as he was officially a steward, he had the authority to set the amount of rental dues until he was officially discharged. And therefore, his decisions will be able to stand in a court of law. Now, even if the owner fired him officially, he could not alter the decisions which the steward had made previously. This would be moot and academic. Now we move on and let's do a little fact check. We find here in verse 8 that evil men trust their evil ways more than godly men trust theirs. In verse 8 it says, "And his master praised the unrighteous manager because he had acted shrewdly. For the sons of this age are more shrewd in relation to their own kind than the sons of light." Now, the steward's tactic, while perfectly legal, was completely dishonest. Yet, here's the upside of it, if you'd like to call it the upside. It was effective. While the owner did not approve of this action, he could not help but admit that this manager got one over him. In Tagalog, we say, naisahan ako. And so this was the kind of feeling that this manager had. The owner, being a profit-minded person, could not help but admire and praise the manager for his resourcefulness. Shrewdly, by the mean, means wisely or cleverly. Those would be the synonyms for this. And so what's the whole point of this? I mean, is the Lord Jesus trying to promote dishonesty? Is he trying to promote legality over morality? Is the Lord Jesus saying that it's better to be shrewd than to be honest? No, my dear friends, that is not the point. The principle that Jesus wanted to drive at is that the steward, as dishonest as he was, trusted his way to be effective. Once again, let me drive home this point because this is major. So the principle that Jesus wanted to drive at is that the steward, as dishonest as he was, trusted his way to be effective. In other words, this method, dishonest as it was, became his investment for the future. Jesus was teaching that believers should invest their material things for future spiritual rewards. In other words, the shock effect of this particular parable is to teach the believers that they should somehow imbibe a culture whereby they are preparing for the future. Jesus is teaching a good lesson here from a bad example, because this is an indictment on believers. The sons of this age are more clever. We're talking about unbelievers. We're talking about worldly people. They are more clever than the sons of light. Jesus did not commend the steward for stealing nor encouraging others to be corrupt. Jesus commended the man for his faith in his system of procurement. In other words, he trusted his ways. The manager believed that his way will work. The manager also made use of opportunity while he still had time. And the children of this world are supposedly experts at grabbing money, making opportunities, and using people to get ahead. Now, the lesson here that the Lord is trying to teach is that God's people should learn to be just as wise, not dishonest, not shrewd in a manner that is immoral, but just as wise when it comes to managing the material affairs of life in a spiritual way. Learn from the sons of this age. They trusted their worldly ways to secure themselves. So what we have to learn is to trust God's ways of security. So the question is, in what sense are unbelievers wiser than us? Now, here's the answer. Number one, while unbelievers trust their corrupt system to work, believers don't trust God's ways to work. So what is God's wealth management program? Well, Luke 6 verse 38 makes it very clear. Give and it shall be given to you. A good measure, pressed down, shaken together, and running over, will be poured into your lap, for with the measure you use it, it will be measured to you. So here, what we're really talking about is that the Lord will truly bless us in a manner by which we can never outgive Him. Incidentally, the word give is a Greek present imperative, which means

her outer garments to serve as a huge pocket to be filled with grain. Let me give you an example. In Ruth chapter 3, verse 15, it says here, he also said, "Bring me the shawl you are wearing and hold it out." When she did so, he poured into it 6 measures of barley and put it on her. Then he went back to town. So, my dear friends, here's the principle. Let's trust God that when we are in the habit of giving, we can never outgive our God. And we must remind ourselves with what the Lord Jesus said in Acts 20:35. It is more blessed to give than to receive. And by the way, this is the only quote of the Lord Jesus Christ outside of the Gospels. When we give out, listen well, a greater blessing comes than when we receive something. Now, number two, to answer the question we proffered a while ago. While unbelievers prepare for their immediate future, we do not prepare for our eternal future. Matthew 6:19 tells us, "Do not store up for yourselves treasures on earth, where moth and rust destroy, and where thieves break in and steal. But store up for yourselves treasures in heaven, where neither moth nor rust destroys, and where thieves do not break in or steal. For where your treasure is, there your heart will be also." So again, the Bible is very clear. Store up treasures in heaven. And again, using the example of the shrewd steward, he was preparing for his immediate future. In our case, we're not preparing for the future we are destined for. And that's eternity, my dear friends. You can never count the number of days, years, and hours in eternity. We will simply be lost in time, in infinity. And my dear friends, why not prepare for the longer haul? This is what would make us truly wise. Now, moving on, let us look at Jesus' admonition in verses 9 to 13, wherein we need to trust God's wealth management. In verse 9, it says, "And I say to you, make friends for yourselves by means of the wealth of unrighteousness, so that when it fails, they will receive you into the eternal dwellings." In other words, what this means is this. You need to bless the physically and spiritually needy. Use the money that you have to help others in need, whose gratitude, by the way, will ensure a reward from God in eternity. In Luke 16, verse 9, Jesus admonishes us to use our resources to help the needy. And likewise, we must invest our money in making friends for the Lord, which many may also indicate winning people to the Lord Jesus Christ. Making friends is a Greek aorist imperative, which speaks of an urgent command to use money to participate in kingdom expansion. This will definitely be rewarded. And we are told in verse 10, "He who is faithful in a very little thing is faithful also in much. And he who is unrighteous in a very little thing is unrighteous also in much." So lesson number two here is be faithful in the matter of stewardship. Trust God to bless you. That is what verse 10 is teaching us. Listen well. Life is a stewardship. We don't own anything. We are simply managers. And so let us manage His resources, God's resources, according to His will. Giving God 10% of our income is a good way to begin our faithful stewardship. But we must also remind ourselves that the remaining 90% still belongs to Him. And if He bids us to give more, we should actually do it. The principle is this. If we have been faithful in the small, we can trust God to entrust greater things to us. In other words, more blessings to manage. The use of material wealth is a test of our faithfulness to the Lord. Verse 11 to 12 reads, "Therefore, if you have not been faithful in the use of unrighteous wealth, who will entrust the true riches to you? And if you have not been faithful in the use of that which is another's, who will give you that which is your own?" In other words, trust God to reward you in eternity. In verses 11 to 12, it says, "Like the steward, we will one day have to give an account of our stewardship. Those who do not use the small blessings entrusted to them do not deserve to have great

0: greater spiritual blessings to be entrusted to them.
1: True riches may be referring to the kingdom's spiritual riches of which the disciples will partake in eternity. And by the way, that does not also remove the fact that while we are assured of God's blessing in eternity, He could likewise bless us and prosper us in so many ways while we are still here on earth if we prove to be faithful stewards. In verse 13, it says, "No servant can serve two masters, for either he will hate the one and love the other, or else he will be devoted to one and despise the other." You cannot serve God and wealth. So in verse 13, the lesson really, number four, is do not be enslaved by money. The Wall Street Journal quoted an anonymous wit who defined money as an article which may be used as a universal passport everywhere except heaven and as a universal provider for everything except happiness. My dear friends, money is a wonderful slave but a horrible master. The love of money is still a root of all kinds of evil. Remember, friends, God's wealth management and heaven's economy are true and tested. It is something that is never going to fail you. We just need to trust it and it will bear fruit in our lives. So friends, I pray that this sermon has been a blessing to us.
2: Friends, sometimes we can become so focused on earning and securing our future that we forget to ask, whose resources are we really managing? Thank you for this challenging message, Pastor Mel. We're reminded today that everything we have is entrusted to us by God. We're not owners, but stewards. The question is whether we are managing what God has given to us according to His ways. Are we using our resources to bless others and investing in eternity? Are we remaining faithful even in the little things? I hope and pray that we are using what God has entrusted to us for His purposes and not allowing money and possessions to become our master. Join me as we end this episode in a word of prayer. Lord, thank you for everything you have entrusted to us. Please teach us to be faithful stewards, to trust your ways, and to use what we have to bless others and to honor you. May our hearts always treasure you above everything else. In your mighty name we pray. Amen. 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

0: This is 702 DZAS, Agapay ng Sambayanan, heard all over the world at febc.ph, powered by Bitstop Network Services.
1: First came the ex-Anthropic employee and self-proclaimed whistleblower who quit, citing his fears about AI development. One of the company's top scientists agreed, saying, quote, "We really do believe AI could kill all humans."

0: Not everyone agrees about the danger of AI, though. NVIDIA CEO Jensen Huang disagrees and says these claims are not grounded in science. He says there is a 0% chance of AI ending humanity. However, his critics would say, follow the money. NVIDIA has a gigantic stake in the further advancement of AI because it's their chips that primarily power large language AI models. Will the world come to an end? The Bible says yes, but not in an out-of-control AI apocalypse. King Jesus reigns and is the Lord of history, so we look to the one who holds the future. We look to Jesus. Welcome to Haven Today on the weekend. I'm David Wolin, sharing the great story that's all about Jesus. And today we're talking about a familiar topic for Haven in a program called Navigating AI with Wisdom. The debate around this issue is so incredibly massive right now. It's one of the top factors driving the stock market. It's impacting employment. It's drastically changing the way people use the internet and access information in general. And on top of that, it is a political lightning rod. Suffice to say, AI is a loaded topic. But for Christians, it's because of all this that we need to talk about it, with our Bibles in hand and seeking the Lord for His wisdom. And especially in light of how scary some of the headlines are getting, as multiple AI platforms admit their agentic AI bots have gone rogue, some trying to hack other companies, and all of this autonomous and unauthorized. Some claiming insider expertise are saying that within a few years, AI could even annihilate humanity. And yes, that's been a news headline. So, as followers of Jesus, what are we to do with this? Who are we to believe? And how are we going to know what will happen next, not to mention several years down the road?
1: The reality is, I don't know the answer to that. People smarter and more intelligent than me disagree on the answer to that. But what I do know is that I know who holds the future. I know where the story ends. And so with that fixed point in mind, I can then say, well, I know that AI is not going to lead to the extinction of humanity because I know a human named Jesus. And I think if AI is going to usurp humanity, AI first has to usurp him. And I don't think however powerful AI gets, I'm pretty sure it is never going to get more powerful than Christ.
0: From the UK, Pete Killingly will be joining me in a few moments for a riveting, relevant, and reassuring conversation about what Christians, and not just the techie types, all of us need to know so that we can walk wisely in the days ahead. Pete Killingly is also the author of A Christian's Guide to AI, just released a few years ago. There is no other book out there like this. It's written from a Christian point of view for non-techies. It's short and concise. It doesn't drift into technical verbiage. It just gets to the point and answers the questions we're all asking, or should be asking. And so, I'd invite you to get your copy of this groundbreaking book as soon as possible, and I specifically ask you to do that through Haven Today, by phone at 865-HAVEN, 865-HAVEN, or online at haventoday.org, haventoday.org. And now, very much to the point, here's Shane and Shane with a song of worship. You've already won.

0: This is Haven Today. I'm David Wolin, and today joined by Pete Killingly from the UK. He is the head of church engagement for an organization called CARE. We'll hear in a moment about what that is. But he's here today because he's written a book called A Christian's Guide to AI. And so, Pete, welcome to Haven Today.
1: Hi, thanks so much for having me.
0: Well, let's hear a little bit first about the work that you do day in and day out. Obviously, you're an author. I know you've been a pastor, but what is this organization that you're involved with called CARE?
1: Yeah, so CARE is a Christian charity. It's a nonprofit working in the intersection between faith and politics. So it stands for Christian Action, Research and Education. And our office is about 5 minutes walk from the UK Parliament. So we're there working with MPs in the Commons and people in the House of Lords as well, looking to bring a Christian influence into politics and working on any issue really where we can be standing up for the vulnerable. So it's an amazing privilege to be working right there in Parliament. It brings lots of challenges as we fight to uphold biblical truth and do that in a way that is full of truth and grace. So one of the things we're really focused on as a charity is not only what we say, but how we say it.
0: Yeah, I appreciate that so much. I also appreciate the emphasis you just placed on that, because how we speak is a form of speaking. We communicate a lot with how we speak. And now, having a little bit clearer grasp of what you do day to day, you could have written on a wide range of issues, but you chose to write on AI. What drew you to that?
1: Yeah, that's a fantastic question. And when I first pitched the idea of this book to the publisher, I was very nervous. I'd not written a book before. I expected them to come back and say, why are you writing this? Why would we ask you to write this? And actually, that wasn't the question they had for me. They said, why are you writing on this? Which is exactly the question you just asked me, because I spend my day job is speaking at churches on a range of issues. So any topic that CARE works on in Parliament, I go around churches to update them and work through the Bible's teaching on that topic. And that includes AI. So at CARE, we've done work on AI. We've hosted parliamentary conferences on AI. And when a church said, we're looking for someone to come and speak on AI, therefore it was my job to really explore what the Bible had to say so that I could turn that into a talk for that church. So I added that to the list of talks I regularly give, and found myself more and more churches were saying, yes, we want you to speak on that. And then just one day, I remember it quite clearly, I was driving in my car, I think on the way to a meeting with a pastor, and it just popped into my head from God, really, this talk you've prepared, this could turn into a book. Mm-hmm. The draw for me was that I don't think there is another book quite at this level. There are other great books on AI. I've read them. I love them. I've learned a lot from them. But there aren't any books that are short and accessible, that the kind of thing you could read in an afternoon or a couple of afternoons, that really just get you thinking along the right track without getting into the complex theology and hopefully explaining things in a way that is just getting people thinking in these categories, not trying to give every answer, but just getting people thinking a little bit about faith and AI.
0: Yeah.
1: So the rest is history, really.
0: Yeah, I was thinking about this morning, the challenge of writing a book on AI at this moment. I was thinking, this is probably what it's like to try to track a satellite and tell someone where it is. Because as soon as you say, here's where it is, like it's moving at 13,000 miles an hour, it's already moved on, you know? So it's almost like, let's just talk about the trajectory, you know, of it. But the point of your book isn't to try to exactly nail down exactly what AI can and can't do today and what it's going to do next. You're talking about what it is as a Christian believer to carefully, theologically, thoughtfully understand the impact of how AI affects us, affects our witness, is affecting our world. I mean, it's not just one thing. It's not just a discussion of pragmatism, you know, a la what can AI do for me or why it shouldn't. But you're looking at this through a biblical lens. And I do think that that is a portion of the conversation. Actually, I think it's the conversation that is missing among all the pundits and big news outlets and all of that out there. It's a completely different kind of conversation, isn't it?
1: Yeah, 100%. I mean, there is some stuff in my book that's going to go out of date. There are examples of something AI is doing, something really stupid it's doing. Like if you ask it how many R's there are in strawberry, it tells you that there are two R's in strawberry. And if you were to ask AI that question a year ago, it would always get it wrong. And now if you were to ask AI that question, it gets it wrong.
0: Yeah.
1: Not very often, because it is learning and so on. So there are some things that are going to go out of date, yes. But what I'm interested in is how this interacts with our faith and some of the theological categories, theological principles that we live by. So what does it mean to be human? Well, that's not changing. Mm-hmm. What does it mean that God made us as people who are to work? Well, that's not changing. Mm-hmm. So if AI has come to take our jobs, the questions we're asking are not going to change. Well, what does it mean that we're seeking truth? Well, that's not changing. What does it mean for human connection? That's not changing. So there are so many areas which, yes, what AI can do will change, but the questions we need to ask, I think, are actually, they're always going to be there.
0: And every one of those things that you just brought up is answered theologically from God's word. Every single one of them. What does it mean to be human? What does it mean to work? And why does that matter? And so on. Those things can be answered pragmatically according to the modern worldview, whatever version of that is somebody holds, but it's entirely relativistic and subjective based on whatever criteria seems right to me at the moment. But when you fix that in the unchanging truth of God's word, we have a whole different approach to that. And that's one of the reasons why I found your book very compelling, because you were bringing us into the categories of conversation and deep thinking that when we fix ourselves, root ourselves to that unshifting foundation, suddenly these strong winds of AI are going to blow, but we're not going to be moved by them. And that's really good because those winds are blowing really, really hard. Just today, I was scanning some of the headlines, and I mean, they're scary headlines. Multiple people are using words like the end of humanity. It's scary stuff. It's very alarmist. And so I think probably within us some fear that begins to creep up. And we think, well, what are we going to do and what's facing us? And how should I approach AI? And I did not perceive that you were necessarily taking the extreme alarmist or fully embracing kind of a perspective. You're kind of walking the middle road.
1: The reality is I don't know what the future holds with AI. I don't know if this is all hype and it's the AI companies are just talking up how powerful and dangerous their technology is because that is going to increase their share price and that's going to get them more investment. Or maybe it really is going to be that dangerous. And the reality is I don't know the answer to that. People smarter and more intelligent than me disagree on the answer to that.
0: Right.
1: But what I do know, and this is where I get theological, is I know who holds the future. I know where the story ends. And so with that fixed point in mind, I can then say, well, I know that AI is not going to lead to the extinction of humanity. Because I know a human named Jesus, and I think if AI is going to usurp humanity, AI first has to usurp him. And I don't think however powerful AI gets, I'm pretty sure it is never going to get more powerful than Christ. And so bringing in those theological, So bringing in those theological categories instantly calms my heart a little bit. Now, that doesn't mean that AI isn't going to cause some challenges for our world and challenges for our society. And it could be huge, unlike anything we've ever seen. But I do know the end of the story. And I know the one who is actually not just waiting for us at the end of the story. He's with us every step of the way. And so we can have all sorts of responses to AI. I'm not sure fear is one that Christians need to have.
0: Amen. Well, thank you for speaking from the last chapter of your book, first thing in this conversation, but I do think it's relevant for us.
1: That had to be the last chapter.
0: Oh, yeah, of course it should. But let's dial it back now then to chapter one, which you wrote simply on understanding AI. What is AI? And we probably think we know, but bring us back to that basic question. Let's make sure we're all on the same page. What when we say AI, what are we talking about?
1: It is important to get the absolute basics. The best definition I've come across, and this is one I use in my book, is one from a chap called David Betts, who is a Canadian pastor. And it's very simply, he calls it a human-made simulation of intelligence in a machine. So I think the word simulation is really important. This is not actual intelligence, the way you and I understand intelligence. This is a machine that, in ways that are beyond me, because I'm not a computer scientist, but this is a machine that is able to simulate, mimic human intelligence. Sometimes what I like to do, instead of talking about AI as artificial intelligence, I like to call it apparent intelligence, because that's what it is. It appears intelligence. At its heart, though, it's just a machine predicting outcomes, predicting words, predicting patterns, and all of that.
0: Mm. That basic understanding is helpful. And I know you said in your book that you referenced a lot of surveys and, you know, ways that different generations are perceiving what AI is. And that knowledge that it's not sentient, it's not actually intelligent, it's not self-conscious. A lot of us don't actually believe that at this point, do we? We actually think there's something else going on.
1: You can understand why, because if you spend any time with AI, just chatting to ChatGPT or whatever your AI of choice, it's designed to come across as human. And that's a deliberate design choice, because we will spend more time going back and forth and asking questions and interacting and giving it all our data if it feels like having a conversation with a fellow human. If it feels like having a conversation with a very inarticulate robot that gives one-word answers, we'll get bored quickly.
0: Right.
1: So the design choice is that make it feel like talking to another person. But then the downside of that is it feels like talking to another person, and people start to wonder, oh, maybe there's something behind this. I can't remember the exact quote, but a couple of months ago, even Richard Dawkins was quoted in the mainstream news as saying, it feels like AI has a soul. And I don't know quite what to make of Richard Dawkins saying that, but it speaks to something that certainly talking to one of these large language models, which is a subtype of AI, does feel like that. And that can actually end up causing all sorts of problems.
0: Well, and our language usage within that only strengthens that perspective. So when you're having those conversations with AI, it feels very natural to put in personal pronouns and say you. Back in the day, you would look up at the right-hand corner and there's a little magnifying glass, and you knew if I clicked that, then I'm going to be able to search the platform or the site or whatever I'm on. Increasingly now, there are little AI buttons that you go and click on, and whoop, here comes the AI assistant. Well, those assistants have names. And the person who is showing us how to use this platform was saying, well, here's how you interact with this AI agent. And then the person began calling it a she and a her. And I was thinking, there's something in me that is a little bit bothered and maybe a little offended by the way that we're sort of being forced to give personhood to AI, just in the way we have to interact with it.
1: Oh, I think spot on. So I would never call AI he or she. I'd never give AI a name, but plenty of people do. And sometimes they'll say to AI, what do you want me to call you? Or I'll chat to people who they call it Chatty G or whatever else. And there's I remember one conversation actually with a friend, and we were talking all about AI and just everything to do with it. And he kept on referring to AI as he in the conversation. So he said this, he said this. And I'm like, fine, people do that. I'm used to that. What really struck me in that conversation, and I mentioned this in the book, is in the same conversation, he referred to the Holy Spirit as it. And I thought, oh no, we're getting things completely backwards. Completely backwards.
0: That's right.
1: There.
0: That's right. Yeah,
1: but at one level, you might say, well, okay, fine. It's not a he. It's not a person. I know that. And I'm sure you do know that. But what we're doing when we talk about AI with that personhood language is it helps us in a bad way to place more trust in it than we should. Because that's the way we're wired, is to trust people and to have conversation with people. And if it sounds like a person, if we're calling it a person, you may know deep down it's not a person, but you perhaps in the margin, you'll start trusting it more than you should.
0: That's right. That's right. And these are things that belong to God sovereignly, to create and give personhood, to make male and female, and something that God determines. When we create something of our own and then apply personhood and gender, we've stepped into shoes that aren't ours to wear. That's something that I have as a deep conviction when we come to AI. Well, let's then take a step forward in this conversation. We have been talking about an aspect of humanity, but there's more that makes us human, isn't there? What's important to see when we're thinking about authentic humanity that helps ground us for this conversation about AI?
1: I think one of the most important things about being human is that we are made for relationship. We're made for connection. So if you think about God, he is a God of relationship. He is Father, Son, and Spirit, united in love in this relationship that's been even before the foundation of the earth into eternity past and eternity future. God is relationship, and he's made us in his image. So he's made us to relate. So we relate to

0: And I'm not just talking about the extreme cases where you read in the news about someone who wanted to marry his ChatGPT, but even on the everyday cases, I will now often ask ChatGPT something when before I would have gone and asked a friend or asked a colleague because I didn't know the answer to a question. Right. And what I'm doing in that moment, I'm gaining, it's so much more efficient, right? I can just, you know, if ChatGPT gives me the right answer, okay, yeah, great, fine. That took me much less time than it would take me to phone a friend. But what I'm doing there is I'm missing out on the opportunity to develop relationships. And I think that's one of the downsides. So I'm not anti-AI. I use it for all sorts of things, but I just always want to be hyper aware. If I'm using AI for this, what am I missing out on? Yeah. And I think that's something we all need to be thinking about.
1: Well, Pete Killingly, I've enjoyed our conversation very much. Thank you for engaging this and engaging us with the wisdom that you've brought to this after putting so much work in. So helpful. Thank you again.
0: Thank you so much for having me, David.
1: This is Haven Today. I'm David Wolin. We have covered a lot, but clearly there is much more to talk about. No Christian can afford to not be thinking about how to navigate AI with biblical wisdom. And so that's why I urge you to get Pete Killingly's book from Haven Today, A Christian's Guide to AI, by phone at 865-HAVEN, 865-HAVEN, or online at haventoday.org, haventoday.org. I'm David Wolin. Won't you come back again next time? We'll be keeping it all about Jesus. It's The Great Story here on Haven Today.
2: 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Electronics and Communications Engineer Joaquin Aliga Jr., ECE number 001-1597, at First Class Radio Operators. Elizalde Aramay, NTC number 17-1PNCR-268486. 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Maraming salamat sa pakikinig. Ito ang 702 DZAS, Agapay ng Sambayanan. Mga kababayan, ang pambansang awit ng Republika ng Pilipinas.

what Jesus said in Matthew 11:28. 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That's right. 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
2: Lord, we're here for one purpose tonight. 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
1: Hey, what's up, everybody? And welcome to another brand new exciting edition of Against the Flow. This is ATF, the podcast with me, Jordan. And today on the program, we got a very special guest, a good friend of mine. He is a marriage and family counselor, a husband, a father, a pastor. Ladies and gentlemen, Ken Guillermo. Palakpakan naman natin.
2: Yay! Good day, everyone. Good day, Pastor Jordan. Thanks
1: How are
2: for
1: you?
2: Having me here.
1: Welcome, welcome.
2: Yeah, thank you. I'm excited to be here.
1: I'm excited that you're here because so much to talk about. Kamusta ka naman?
2: Yeah, okay naman, okay naman. So far, so good, by the grace of God. Functioning very well, I'm hoping. And glorifying God sa service ng ministry.
1: Well, I just wanted to, you know, say this real quick, let it out. You know, he is the son of the legendary, Pastor Clem Guillermo. And he is isa sa mga parang lodi na mga preachers go back then. And so every time I see you, I'm so happy. It's like my father passed away too, you know. And every time I come across a sibling, I'm like, I feel so good inside to be with him. I feel so good around you always. I'm like, oh, Pastor Clem is still here. His son is here. So his father was our preacher. I think he's a ninong din in our way.
2: I heard.
1: Praise God for the life of your father.
2: Yeah.
1: But you are now continuing the legacy.
2: Yes.
1: You guys also have one of my favorite Christian bookstores in the Philippines. And I remember also going there upstairs office. I guess that's your office now, right?
2: Yeah.
1: And that's where me and Reese met with your father. We didn't go through the sessions, but that's where we made our proposal. Can you be our ninong?
2: And he
1: gladly said yes. And I won't forget his sermon sa wedding namin kasi he used basketball analogy. Bakit kaya? With marriage. So I loved it. It was awesome. Anyways, you are a counselor.
2: Yes.
1: And it must be tough.
2: Yeah. Oo.
1: Kasi ikaw ang bagsakan ng mga problema ng tao.
2: True. In a nutshell, that's what I do, no? Even outside the spectrum of the church, our function, of course, is marriage and family, the dynamics of marriage, and any interactional relationships, actually. So, in a nutshell, that's what we do, no? Yung pastoral counseling ministry ng Back to the Bible Philippines. Ang layunin natin, tugunan yung mga sugat at kahit pa paano, lagyan ng mga panibagong behavior so that the dynamics will be at least better.
1: Siya ang guru ng mga bubu. That's what you do. But it's amazing. It's amazing work. Not anyone can do it. You are licensed. You are trained to do it. But does it ever take a toll? Like, do you ever like, I don't want to hear it. I have problems of my own. I mean, as a pastor, I get that, you know. How does it feel?
2: Of course. You know, what Pastor Jordan and sa mga tigapanood natin, empathy is expensive, no? Yung makikipag-empatya ka sa tao, nadadamahin mo yung kanyang galit, yung kanyang kalungkutan. Definitely, as you go and leave your own feelings to feel the other person, it will take a toll on you, whether you like it or not. So that is why it's also as important as knowing how to help. It's also important for us to manage yung regulation of our emotions, no? Yung pag-regulate ng emotions natin. Kaya ang tawag namin dito sa opisina ay pagpapagpag, no? After every session, we have to be able to healthily disengage sa sessions, no? Para pansamantalang maging ma-regulate din namin yung emotions namin. Makabalik kami, kumbaga, doon sa aming tunay na nararamdaman.
1: And this month, as we first aired this episode, is actually Pastor's Month.
2: Oh, yeah.
1: And good. What would you advise? I think there's a lot of pastors na hindi napapractice or nakakaligtaan ng pagpag.
2: Ang pag-regulate.
1: So how does Pastor Ken do it? Like, paano mo pinapagpag? And I know, but I want you to tell them some of the things you do.
2: All right. So, unahin ko na doon sa what I think you know, no? Isa sa mga bagay na ginagawa ko ay yung what's most therapeutic for me is to observe and appreciate nature. So how I do that, ay nagbomotor ako, no? So I travel. Ang pinakamabilis para sa akin, I live in New Manila. Ang pinakamabilis na nature trip sa akin ay sa Marilake, no? So I do that. Also, yung walking, no? Mahalaga sa akin yan, yung paglalakad. And being with family. And siguro, Pastor Jordan, I want to address all pastors here, no, na nakikinig. Ang nakakalungkot, marami sa mga pastors who go to the office for counseling, na dysregulate na sila because of having a lot of things on their plate. Siguro ang magandang maunawaan din ng mga pastors ay doing nothing is not sin, no?
1: Mm-hmm.
2: Kasi maraming mga pastors na nandoon sa strength polarity ay nagigilty kapag walang ginagawa o kaya pag nanonood ng TV, they feel guilty, no? Siguro magandang maunawaan din ng mga pastors that resting is also part of the ministry. No, yung pagpapahinga natin, so we can do more after that, is considered as a ministry as well. No, mm-hmm. Yung pagpapahinga natin para may magawa tayo. Well, for me, I regulate by doing nature and walking. And of course, ako, nakikinig ako sa mga music eh.
1: Mm-hmm.
2: Very relaxing sa akin yung pakikinig ng mga worship songs, particularly mga hymnals. Yan, yung nakakatulong sa akin ma-regulate yung emotions kong muli.
1: Mm-hmm. All right. Well, there you have it. I mean, I hope some of you are already feeling counseled
2: by
1: Pastor Ken here. I call it load management.
2: Yeah, that's also a good
1: kasi
2: term.
1: Kasi natutuwa kay LeBron. Kasi he's already 40, I think.
2: Uh-oh.
1: Right? Is he? Mga tanda na si LeBron. Pero what's the secret of his longevity sa basketball? I mean, it's not an easy sport. And And marami nagagalit kay LeBron kapag umuubos siya ng games. Di ba?
2: Okay.
1: Kasi you're paying to watch them and analysts are like, come on, people are paying. And you know, what people fail to understand is this guy has been doing this for so long. If he says he needs the rest, even if wala siyang injury, let him take it. For me,
2: kasi
1: yung ibang players, talagang short-lived lang yung career nila.
2: Correct.
1: Because I think yung load management
2: ay
1: hindi maganda. And especially grueling on season. Kaya nga, they're trying to talk to the commissioner if pwedeng bawasan yung games from 82 games, bawasan. Kasi nga, pagdating ng championship, doon pa nai-injure.
2: Oh, correct.
1: Last
2: Ubus
1: championship,
2: na.
1: Ganun. So mga pastor, mapapastor ka man or asawa, make sure yung load management.
2: Correct.
1: I have a pastor friend. Well, I have a lot of pastor friends.
2: Yeah.
1: But I feel like isa sa mga naging advocacy lately is to get them to play basketball, bike, because
2: I've
1: seen so many unhealthy pastors. Not even overweight, but yet. And I feel like anytime their bodies can give. So I tell them, hey, let's play ball. And they always tell me, busy. I'm like,
2: correct.
1: It's a Monday. It's your day off.
2: Correct,
1: and like,
2: kasi
1: may bisita. And so I always tell them, you know, you got to not feel bad if you play ball and treat it like, you know, when you get my age, our age, you cannot treat physical sports like it's just leisure.
2: Correct.
1: Na para kang feel bad for not attending a meeting or doing something that we call work. So I always tell them, you just got to balance it out. Ako pag may bisita, I'll spend a little time with the bisita and then I'll leave it to the wife or I'll say, sorry, I got a schedule.
2: Correct.
1: And I think that's the secret to longevity.
2: Correct.
1: Load management.
2: Correct. And Pastor Jordan, if I may add, no, nakakatuwa yung inyong naibahagi tungkol kay LeBron James. Siguro, ako what I always tell pastors who come to the office telling me about their feeling burnout, no, ang madalas kong binabahagi sa kanila is to prioritize rest like you would your work. Kumbaga, kailangan isi-schedule din natin na may rest tayo talaga, kagaya na nabanggitin nyo, no? Nakakalungkot kasi maraming pastors, they feel bad for doing nothing or for resting, no? And siguro magandang dahan-dahan natin baguhin ito upang longevity, no? Para mas maging matagal tayo sa ministry at maging kapakinabangan tayo para sa ministry.
1: Yeah. Ako, I've been in the youth ministry for so long, almost 20 years. And I felt like it was a secret to my youth. Like, people would tell me, oh, you don't look like your age right now.
2: Yeah.
1: I was like, yeah, because I hang out with the youth, people who are half my age. But the past 3 years, senior pastor na ako at marami na akong seniors na nakakasama. So I always say this, ano ba yung difference when I came from the youth ministry into adult ministry or lahat? And I say, you know what? I can say na nabawasan yung pagiging physically exhausted.
2: Okay.
1: Pero, lumipat.
2: Lumipat sa
1: yung exhaustions. Mental, emotional.
2: Mentally,
1: parang physically, okay, hindi na ako kasing active ng, when I was in the youth ministry. Pero now, it's like, whoa, where is this all coming from? Why can't I sleep? Or, it's messing with me. So for me, definitely basketball, biking. Maybe if I had a motorcycle, I would go biking or cycling or what do you call it?
2: Motorcycling
1: with my friend here, Pastor Ken. And then also of course, spending time with the family is very important for me.
2: That's true.
1: Ang like ko sinasabi, I would rather get accused of spending too much time with the family neglecting ministry.
2: That's right.
1: Versus spending too much time in the ministry and neglecting the family.
2: True.
1: What can you say about that?
2: Yeah, definitely, you know, nakakalungkot kasi way back in the 80s, no, from my observation of pastors who are pastoring churches in the 80s, no. May guilt kapag ka nagsispend ng most time ang isang pastor sa family. And sad to say, yung mga bata na raised in the 80s, they have this wrong notion of ministry kasi may competition, no? Mm-hmm. And to me, being raised in the 80s as well, no? Nakita ko na ito yung mga bagay na kinakailangan at pwede nating baguhin, ano, sa ating thinking, way of thinking. Maraming Pastor Jordan and I'm sure maraming mga pastors can relate to this, no? Aanhin natin yung respect ng ating mga members kapag sa bahay natin malayo na, no, yung gap, no, masakit na yung damdamin ng mga wives natin at ng mga kids natin. So ako, I would rather, kagaya ng sinabi niyo, it's well put, no, na you would rather be judged, no, or you would rather be looked at na serving most of your time with the family than in the church, pero yung family mo galit naman sa'yo. 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
1: Yeah.
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2: Oo.
1: Kasi I know, I mean, without name dropping in international scene, like, you know, some famous preachers, teachers, and yung anak nila nagiging parang demonyo.
2: Correct.
1: Like kinokontra yung lahat ng sinasabi nila. Like, there's this influencer, TikToker with 1 million followers. And magugulat ka lang, PK pala to, pastor's preacher's kid. And what happened? I'm like, maybe he did everything right. May ganun talaga. Pero on the other hand, you wonder, how was this kid raised? Kasi sinashare din niya yun, paano siya pinalaki. By the way, Pastor Ken is a PK.
2: Yeah.
1: I'm a PN. Pastor's nephew. Pero your father was a pastor and was his father a pastor? Hindi naman.
2: No.
1: And it's also rare for a pastor, a pastor's kid to become a pastor.
2: Yes.
1: Because of the resentment that can develop growing up.
2: Correct.
1: Seeing na laging walang pera o walang ganon.
2: Walang time.
1: Yung, and so like, you want to parang break that
2: correct.
1: That cycle or curse for some PKs.
2: Correct.
1: But congratulations. It looks like, you know, this is something that was enforced upon you.
2: Yes.
1: This is something you gladly accepted.
2: Yes.
1: And so how did you know you're going to be, you know, into the family counseling and pastor after being under a family that's of that?
2: Well, the long and short of it, Pastor Jordan, ay naligaw tayo early years in my married life.
1: Mm-hmm.
2: And dahil nga pastor's kid, naging competition sa akin yung anything that's church-related because the attention, the nurturing that I was longing for from my father ay nagiging kahati ko yung church. Mm-hmm. So medyo sumama yung loob ko dyan. And then I had a story of a rebellious life. And then, ang nangyari, when I was seeking for help, ang nakatulong sa akin ay isang counselor din, no? So doon ko naunawaan yung kahalagahan ng pag-reframe ng thoughts natin, no? 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In the counseling, naunawaan ko yung concept, no? Yung case conceptualization. Naunawaan ko yung totoong problema. And then when I started to undergo counseling, nagkaroon ng treatment by the grace of God, doon ko naunawaan na marami palang mga taong pwedeng matulungan ng counseling.
1: Mm-hmm.
2: So dahan-dahan, slowly. No? Hindi naman siya nangyari in one sitting. Pero when I was helped, I had the desire to pay it forward.
1: In fairness though, walang trace of any of that.
2: Praise God.
1: Like when you say your testimony, like what happened to you, like late stage, bloomer ka na. No?
2: Yeah, or late bloomer.
1: Ano ba opposite ng bloomer? Minsan kasi mayroon akong mga churchmates or nakita na kung kailan tumanda pa sila, dun pa sila nagloko. But you know, like I said, God cleans us up and turns us around. And kanina, when I was saying that you neglect family and your ministry dun ka lagi. Parang hindi naman magkalaban kasi yan.
2: Correct.
1: Your family is ministry. I call it not ministry, mainstry.
2: Oh, ganda na.
1: Main ministry.
2: Mainstry, right.
1: Kasi ano mo yung approval ng lahat ng tao sa bahay mo.
2: Correct.
1: Kasi ito yung lagi kong sasabihin sa mga church members.
2: Uh-oh.
1: Halimbawa, gusto nyo i-evaluate yung pastor nyo.
2: Correct.
1: Don't evaluate them based sa mga sinasabi ng other members or mga marites.
2: Correct.
1: Tanungin niyo yung asawa, kamusta si pastor sa bahay?
2: Correct.
1: Kasama niyo sa evaluation, does his kids love him or is there respect, is there love in their home? Because for me, that's how I want to be evaluated.
2: Correct.
1: Like, forget whatever you hear or how you like my sermon.
2: Correct.
1: Parang, can someone go to my home and, you know, for me, if bagsak ako doon, then di mo na ako dito sa labas.
2: Correct.
1: Kasi it starts there. Eh.
2: Correct.
1: And how many people do you know na yung scenario is yung family na neglect. Tapos yung ministry hindi.
2: Uh-oh.
1: Versus yung ministry ang na-neglect. Tapos yung
2: correct,
1: family.
2: Uh-oh.
1: Very rarely.
2: Correct.
1: I have yet to meet any pastor actually.
2: Correct.
1: Pastor, tatanggalin ka na namin kasi palagi ka lang kasama ng family mo. Meron bang ganun?
2: Correct. Oh,
1: siguro pwede kung araw-araw si pastor sa Disneyland.
2: Correct.
1: Pero hindi talaga, walang ganun. Kasi nga, kadalasan, it's the other way around.
2: Correct.
1: And that's what we need to fix. Now, you counsel young people then. We have a lot of young listeners. Ano po ang mga karamihan na sumbong nila?
2: Like,
1: you get a lot of PKs too, or what are something that is, you think, a common thing nowadays?
2: Well, to be honest, ang pinaka iniinda ng mga kabataan ay yung part ng nurturing. No?
1: Mm-hmm.
2: When it comes to nurturing, ang kadalasang sugat dito ay yung emotional neglect. No? Kasi I'm sure there's a lot of valid reasons. Siguro, generational gap, hindi ko na nauunawaan. But in my observation in my counseling ministry, nauunawaan ko na yung mga kabataan ay hindi napapakinggan. No? Kumbaga, it's most of the time it's being compared to their generation, their era, no. Kami nung bata kami, wala naman yung mga depression na yan.
1: Mm-hmm.
2: So, once the child or the youth or the young person feels neglect, no, naghahanap siya ng ibang mga group or social group that would accept the person, no. At rampant ito sa mga kabataan, even in the pastoral even yung mga pastor's kid, no, nagpupunta sa office kasi hindi lumalalim ang relationship ng parental relationship at kids because palaging parang preaching in the house, no. So siguro maganda my message to all of the parents na pwedeng makinig sa atin is that take time to listen to your kids, no.
1: Mm-hmm.
2: Take time to listen to their feelings, no. Ito kasi yung mahalaga eh kasi makakapag-connect tayo sa feelings kasi universal ito. Yung sadness, maaring hindi ko naunawaan cognitively, pero you would know how it feels to be sad. So, mm-hmm. Upuan natin yung mga feelings. So, neglect yung common cause, Pastor. Mm-hmm.
1: They have a term for it. It's called gaslighting or validating yung kanilang feelings.
2: Correct.
1: And then, kasi we tend to, yung mga batang 80s, to just...
2: Hindi,
1: wala yan. Ano lang yan.
2: Tough enough lang.
1: Yeah, just, you know, parang ganun. Pero... the other thing also is this generation, may term din ako narinig from them, affirmation thirst.
2: Oh, okay.
1: So, maybe kinukulang sa parents minsan yung encouragement kasi puro nilang sermon or pagalit.
2: Correct.
1: So, ibabalance din natin. Ako as a pastor nowadays, even if I've been in the youth ministry for decades, I find myself still a student of learning the young people. Because every young people is different. And every generation is different of young people. So I find myself saying, okay, ito pala ang tamang approach. So I apologize if ever I've done some approaches, some young people today that were effective only 10 years ago. Pero nowadays, iba na pala yung method. So I learned from that. And now, what would you say to the young people naman? Para sa kanila na gusto lumapit sa'yo. And yun nga, parang yung same, how would you...
2: Well, what I always tell you mga young people who's willing to listen actually, no? And I appreciate those young people who would come to the office and just be vulnerable, no? I always ask them, what could be the reason why you have shared with me or you have been vulnerable with me today? And then usually, if not all, ang sasabihin nila, Pastor Ken, kasi I felt safe with you. Kaya po ako naging vulnerable. 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Mm-mm. 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So, be courageous enough to talk about how you feel.
1: Yeah, I think I just met someone like that. 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And so, I just want to ask a quick question. Like, so madalas kang humarap sa mga makaaway. Anything crazy happen ever in the office or without name dropping, of course, did you ever have to step outside muna isa or you know, wala naman shouting matches or
2: yung shouting matches, to be honest, no, through the years, no, we have been in the counseling ministry since 2015, no, ang natutunan ko, sa simula pa lang, you have to lay some ground rules.
1: Set the tone.
2: No, no. In this counseling, we appreciate all emotions. We accept all emotions, but we have to behave properly. Mm-mm. So there's no shouting. There's no cursing. There's no physical hurting. If ever you can't take it anymore, you can just raise your hand and then ask if you want to leave. Mm. So sa simula pa lang, ganyan na.
1: Oh,
2: no?
1: Wow.
2: And what, in my observation, nung mga wala pa kaming ground rules, talagang nangyayari yung sigawan.
1: Maramihan.
2: Marami. Oh, sumisigaw.
1: May listahan. Ito ang ginawa mo.
2: Nagsisingilan. And nawawala ng objective.
1: Mm-mm.
2: So nagsiset na kami. On the onset, pag-upo pa lang, may ground rules na kaagad.
1: If you remind me of referees in the basketball game.
2: That's true.
1: So may like pagka-referee din ang counselor.
2: Yeah, that's
1: kasi
2: what
1: they
2: do.
1: Set the tone of the game. Pag nakita nilang masyadong, halimbawa, nagsunduka ng
2: player.
1: Team Philippines and then Australia noon. So maraming analysts na nagsasabi, you should have stepped in already when you saw that there was a lot of physical. And even in the beginning of games, there's always the referee saying, okay, I'm going to allow counting physical. But the moment I see it, you're going to get called or something like that.
2: Yeah.
1: So ganun. I mean, even in our basketball outreach, I remember not too long ago, nakita ko talagang siniko eh. Time out muna.
2: Correct.
1: Relax muna tayo. Wala tayong ganyan. Reminder lang. Pwede kayong makik or rabat. This is only good. And walang pustahan dito. Kaya
2: huwag
1: kayong magpatayan.
2: Correct.
1: Now, punta naman natin yung speaking of patayan. Hindi. 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
2: Okay.
1: Kasi we're talking about parents and then the kids. Now, ano naman ang sumbong ng mga... 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Ladies first.
2: Ang madalas na, siguro kung in my understanding or experience ko, ang madalas na iniinda ng mga wives ay, of course, time, no? Yung quality time, no? And then, the next after that ay yung physical touch, no? Kasi umuwi yung mga husbands ng pagod, and then they treat their wives as they would a worker or a servant, no? So, kaya parang lumalamig yung pakiramdam ng mga wives. And in some cases, no, kasama na din dito yung provision, no? Yung kasi in the context of family, when one person is under-functioning, no, someone will over-function. 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Mm-hmm. And they feel that there's a gap, there's a problem already.
1: Punta naman natin yung sinusumbong nila. 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
2: Oo. Ito, Pastor Jordan, ano, and I'm sure most husbands can relate to this, no? Yung affirmation. No? Mm. 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
1: Respect.
2: Kapag respect to yung mga husbands, kapag hindi sila na-affirm o na-appreciate, they feel lost, no? Mm-mm. Parang, is this who I am? Ito na ba ako? 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I can give more. 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
1: Mm, ayun. 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So just, if there's something the missus could tell the mister, to help affirm or validate them, what would it be like? Thank you for your work.
2: Oh, thank you.
1: Ganun, simple.
2: Yung simple appreciation lang, no? 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I appreciate that. Mm-hmm. Yung mga simple things like this matters a lot.
1: Mm-hmm. And then the husbands naman, we could also affirm the wife.
2: Of course.
1: Same way. Sabihin din natin sila na they're still beautiful.
2: Yeah.
1: Inside out. And then of course, kasi halimbawa, mga may anak na lalong-lalo na.
2: Correct.
1: They feel like losyang na sila, napabobiyahan na sila. So, every now and then, ipamper natin sila, you know, let them have a pedicure, manicure,
2: correct.
1: Salon.
2: Correct.
1: If they say something bad about themselves, you know, of course, i-counter mo yun.
2: Correct.
1: That's not true. So, what I'm thinking right now is, yung nga, what can husband and wife tell each other to help that the relationship grow more. And then the same way, anong pwedeng sabihin ng parents
2: sa kids
1: and then the kids to the parents.
2: Oh, that's good, no. Siguro start muna ako sa husband and wives, no, and then kids, no. Ang husbands, they would want to hear how they are doing, no. They would love to hear that they are doing well para sa kanilang family, no. 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Ang ganda mo pa din, no? 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
1: So, that, okay lang maging PDA.
2: Oh. If you're married, syempre, yeah. Dapat.
1: Well,
2: dapat.
1: That's the thing, eh. The problem is, yung mga hindi married pa ang mas PDA.
2: Oo nga. Na
1: so, yung mga married dyan, kayo naman mag-PDA kasi nga daw, hindi nila nakikita sa inyo yun. So,
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1: 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Sila yung gumagawa.
2: Correct.
1: Pero, meron akong theory, Pastor Ken, and this is why yung mga single, sinasabi ko rin sa kanila, yung pagiging PDA, may time para dyan.
2: Correct, true.
1: To be sweet, and then it's medyo kadiri lang, you know, if you're doing that, especially in church or in front of other people.
2: Right.
1: And don't do it when you're by yourself, of course, because that will, you know,
2: trigger
1: a lot of temptation and stuff. Kasi minsan ganun daw, may young people, PDA, get a room. Hey, huwag ka pala. But on the other hand, I observed that maybe lang naman, there are some married couples who are not as sweet anymore.
2: Oo nga.
1: Kasi, inubos na nila yung sweetness nung mag-jowa pa lang sila. Could
2: that's
1: it be
2: true.
1: Like that?
2: That's true.
1: Mag-jowa sila, share sila ng straw.
2: Oo nga.
1: Share silang pagkain, ng toothpaste, toothbrush, hindi naman.
2: Correct.
1: Tapos yung mag-asawa na, get your own.
2: Naubos na yung sweetness.
1: Oo, huwag niyo ubusin yung sweetness. Save niyo yun.
2: Correct.
1: So that's...
2: In the proper time, no?
1: Mm-hmm.
2: Matagal pa kayo magsasama.
1: Yeah, that's what I'm saying. Like, you're single, you're in a relationship. So save those little things for when you are married. Yung mga kabataan dyan, ito yung sinasabi ko na even yung mga outing, mga bakasyon, me and Rizzi, our first time together na kaming dalawa lang, it's in our honeymoon.
2: Good.
1: Kaming dalawa lang talaga. We were both in surprise or in awe of like, wow, tayo lang. Just us, we're really adults now. So, paano mo mararanasan yun kung...
2: Correct. 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
1: Okay, let's rewind back again to the kids na.
2: So the kids, no? Siguro, let's start first with parents to kids, no? Siguro ang maganda, be the safe space of your kids, no? Ibig sabihin ito, siguro may mga time. 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O criticism. 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
1: Mm-hmm.
2: Umuwi ka muna. 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And this is what you can say to your children. Kung kayo ay parents na nakikinig, no? Oh, anak, I want you to know na when tatay's home, you can talk to me about anything, no? Provide the safe space. And then don't be critical immediately, no? Kapag may kinuwento yung anak ninyo at immediately naging critical tayo, chances are, the next time na may experience siya, hindi niya nababahagi ka agad, no? 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Uwi ka muna. 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Make sure, no? Siguro yun na lang, no? Make sure that you're the safe space of your kids, no? How do you do that? O anak, how do you feel about things? O kamusta yung araw mo? Yung kakamustahin lang natin, malaking bagay yan sa mga kids, no? How was your day? And then no judgment, no criticism yet. Kapag may correction naman, especially kapag sin, of course you can do that, no? 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You have to understand sa mga children na nakikinig ngayon, whatever they give you, they have to sacrifice something for it. 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Eh. Kasi ano yan, ano, magiging behavior na rin nila in the real world. So kids, appreciate and honor your parents. Yan yung maganda na ipasagawa natin sa pamilya.
1: And if I may add something for this generation as someone who's grown older, huwag nating hayaan na mapalitan yung utang na loob ng sama ng loob.
2: Correct. That's very true.
1: Because nowadays, cancel culture is very rampant. Pati magulang, ina-cancel. Nakakancel lang tayo and we don't even talk.
2: Correct.
1: So we need to talk. I hope that listeners and viewers of this are learning a lot. I mean, now all of you guys are licensed family counselors. This is like a crash course. Yeah. But you can catch Pastor Ken. Yes. He's also in the same radio station I'm at.
2: Yeah.
1: How often are you at?
2: Every Thursday, FEBC. 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
1: And siyempre tayo naman Sundays. So, hindi talaga tayo nakikita.
2: Oh, hindi tayo nakikita.
1: So, a lot of people kasi when they say DCS, they were like, oh, do you know this brother? Actually, so, you know, I can't explain.
2: But
1: we're friends. Yeah, you know, we still see each other. We hang out. So, you guys want to learn more, you could catch him on Thursdays. Mm-hmm. Another thing he does a lot is online Zoom webinars and stuff like that. So when you're not catching him live speaking, you could also, you know, PM lang. Actually, me and my wife, Risi, we've been attending, I think, two Fridays now.
2: Yeah, yeah.
1: It's been two sessions. Yeah, been interesting.
2: Right.
1: And she enjoys it. I enjoy it too. I'm meeting other couples. It's only like an hour.
2: One
1: hour. Not too much. Right. But we feel afterwards, wala lang, parang supplement, vitamins, sa aming marriage.
2: Right.
1: We don't attend it because we're having marital problems.
2: Right.
1: And I think that's the problem with some married people.
2: Yeah.
1: They wait for the problems to come. And then they try to get counseling. Parang for us, hindi tayo mag-away. Mag-vitamins tayo, exercise training. And that's what we get from listening to Pastor Ken here and then listening to other couples.
2: Correct.
1: So you don't stop learning. Don't stop believing. You know, fighting for your marriage. Palakasin talaga natin yan. Kasi talagang nakadepende yung mga kids, yung future.
2: Yes.
1: So Pastor Ken, we have reached the end.
2: Oh, sadly.
1: Yes. Ang bilis ng time.
2: All right.
1: You have to get somewhere. I have to get somewhere. But it's good to have you here.
2: Yeah.
1: Would you like to invite some people to your socials or if you have any upcoming events?
2: Sige, siguro, thank you very much, Pastor Jordan, for having me here. It's such an honor. No? Of course, when I'm with you, I feel happy. No? Talagang, I feel blessed when I'm with you. Pastor Ken, for me, no, siguro pwede niyo sundan yung Back to the Bible Philippines Facebook fan page. Dito, napakarami na namin mga programs and activities na ginagawa. And just the same, kung nais po ninyo at kailangan ninyo ng counseling, whether you're in the Christian ministry, you're pastoring a church, no, you're safe there, no, sa Back to the Bible Philippines. I-type lang ninyo sa inyong Facebook fan page, Back to the Bible Philippines, and then you can follow us, no.
1: And visit that store. I mean, my wife loves going there, and me too, because konti na lang, di masyadong marami ang Christian bookstores sa Philippines. And when there is, you know, it's usually not that big. So it's one of the places na talaga maraming resource.
2: Yeah.
1: And speaking of that, I usually give a gift, like a book or something to my guests. Pero I can't give you a book, Pastor Ken, because I'll just go to your store and buy it. And it'd be like, hey, I bought something in the store. And so that's my gift to you. But thank you. I mean, I hope that this time has been also good for you.
2: Yes.
1: And you want to give shout-outs? Of course, the wife, the kids.
2: Good day sa aking wife, si Dr. Benny Guillermo. Si Dr. Benny po ay a resident psychologist ng Back to the Bible. Ganun din sa aking daughter na si Andy. Yan. Good day sa inyong lahat.
1: Maybe I could guess your wife. But the
2: double
1: tayo ni na Risi. She recommended.
2: Okay.
1: She was like, you should guest him. Last month it was suicide prevention month. I really wanted to talk to someone who knows these things and have counseled people like that. But it's been a long time coming, my friend, for this episode. Yeah. I still remember mga 5 years ago pa yon. And how long have we known each other? We've known each other for a while. And even though we don't see each other like almost every day or what, you know, you just know there's some people ganun, you're just close with, even though you're not around each other a lot. But there's some people then that you're around a lot that may distance. Which do you prefer? Basta may closeness da
2: pa
1: sa lahat.
2: Connection.
1: And you said something back then, you said mag-collab tayo, and here it is.
2: Yeah.
1: Hindi ko makita yung post. Pag nakita ko yun, pa-post ko yan.
2: Yeah.
1: But finally it happened, and we should do it again.
2: Yeah, thank you.
1: All right, well, there you go. If you are young people, if you are in need of counseling, there is always help because Pastor Ken, people like this are out there. So get some help if you need it. And even pastors need help and counseling then. So consider people like Pastor Ken, our guest here. And thank you so much again for guesting. Siguro ang gift ko lang sa iyo ay motor oil.
2: Yon.
1: Kasi may motorcycle kay. So coming yon. All right. 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Pero kayo, mag-Gcash kayo kay Pastor Ken. Pwede rin naman. Thank you so much again, Pastor Ken, and everybody who is watching or viewing this. And don't forget, only dead fish swim with the current. Ako po si Jordan. And like Pastor Ken, let's go
2: against the flow.